0: Okay.
1: Come on, man. We know how much those drinks cost at a gig.
0: Okay. Next one, leaving before the encore to beat traffic.
1: No, that's a sin. You got to factor in traffic time into the experience ahead of time. It's right? Just a part of the experience. There's nothing better after seeing a great show than sitting in the car and just talking about it and still reliving it. It's still very fresh and you're looking at other people in their cars and you're smiling and then you're looking over and going, is she looking at me? I think that girl's looking. I think, you know, that's a big part of the whole process.
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1: Steve Gorman Sports. The Los Angeles Rams reminded the world, as well as themselves, that, hey, we're the Los Angeles Rams. They beat the brakes off the New York Giants last night. Now, I know the Giants had some significant injuries, most importantly one to quarterback Jackson Dart, that necessitated Jameis Winston playing most of the game. You're not going to go very far with Jameis under center. But still, the offense for the Rams looked like what we expected to see in week one when they went to Australia and got hammered by the Niners. A little bit of jet lag, some poor decisions on how long to spend in travel. Live and learn. The Rams are fine. I think they sacrificed that first game so that they would be more ready for week two and the rest of the season. Regardless, it was great to see the Rams looking again like the Rams. I've been thinking about Jalen Hurts of the Eagles as well. My man knows how to finish a game. It's amazing the number of people that continue to say Jalen Hurts is not an elite quarterback. He's been to two Super Bowls. He's got a Super Bowl ring already. And the Eagles, right now, in their division, are the team to beat yet again. Jalen Hurts was a great college quarterback. Jalen Hurts is a great NFL quarterback. Some things are just as simple as they seem. Wheels 104.5.
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Europe with the final countdown on Steve Gorman Rocks. The band Thin Lizzy came out of Ireland unlike any other band on earth. Sonically, visually, they have always been a bit of a unicorn. From 1976's Jailbreak, here's The Boys Are Back in Town. 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

Thin Lizzy on Steve Gorman Rocks. One thing I've noticed about Thin Lizzy is over the last 50 years, they have a kind of a universal approval from bands of all genres. The guys in Metallica loved Thin Lizzy. The guys in Motley Crue loved Thin Lizzy. The guys in my band, the Black Crowes, we all loved Thin Lizzy. The guys in Soundgarden love Thin Lizzy. The guys in Nirvana love Thin Lizzy. Everybody has a soft spot for Thin Lizzy. I'm not sure what that is. I can't think of any bands that I'd say sound like them, but it's just one of those things. They weren't as big as a lot of their contemporaries. They weren't nearly as big as a lot of the bands they've inspired and influenced. But Thin Lizzy's just one of those bands that nobody has a bad thing to say about. Speaking of Nirvana, their album Nevermind from 1991, I was in Ireland, Dublin, Ireland, the home of Thin Lizzy, the first time I ever heard it. From that album, here's Come As You Are. Wheels 104.5.

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1: It is September 22nd, April Rose. Why don't we look back? How about a quick musical history lesson?
2: Steve, I am ready. I didn't like all my high school teachers, but I think you're going to pull this one off.
1: Here we go. In 1992, Def Leppard was on tour in America. They had to cancel two of their shows after one of the sound equipment trucks on their tour was found abandoned on the side of the road. The truck driver had attempted to rob a store, and he was later apprehended and charged possession of drugs and criminal damage. Can you imagine? I mean, that's a bunch of really angry rock fans right there. The show's canceled. Why? Did one of the guys in the band overdose? No, one of their truck drivers tried to knock off a liquor store. Sorry. On this day in 1990, the band Nirvana played the biggest show they'd ever been on when they appeared at the Motorsports International Garage in Seattle. There was about 15,000 people at this event.
2: Nice.
1: And one of those 15,000 fans was Dave Grohl, who only a few days later auditioned to replace the drummer. Wheels 104.5.
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Billy Idol on Steve Gorman Rocks with Rebel Yell, title track to his 1983 album. Billy will be going into the Rock and Roll Hall of Fame in a couple of months. I look forward to seeing that ceremony, as I do every year. I remember thinking, wow, what's he singing a song about the Rebel Yell for? I assumed maybe he had stumbled into a book about the Civil War. Maybe was romanticizing the Confederate Army and the Rebel Yell as they ran up Lookout Mountain in Chattanooga, Tennessee. And then I thought to myself, well, that's probably not really where that comes from. Maybe it's just something he heard, didn't know what it meant. Well, no, he first heard the term Rebel Yell when he saw it written on a bottle of bourbon being held by Keith Richards. Keith at an event with a bottle of Rebel Yell bourbon in his hands. Billy Idol saw that and said, well, I don't know what that is, but it sounds good to me. And the rest, well, was rock and roll history. Keith Richards, always inspiring new generations of musicians, even when he's just having a belt. Wheels 104.5.

0: You Shook Me All Night Long, AC/DC on Steve Gorman Rock. Steve, do you think Brian Johnson, you know, singer for AC/DC, like, he has to get mobbed in public? Like, he can't go anywhere at all. Does it become like a chore to actually go out in public? Like, do you send people out for you because you don't want to, like, have to be nice to everyone all the time if you're having a bad day?
1: Well, he's got two things going for him. One, he's only about 5'6 or 5'7. You know, seriously. So in a crowd, he's not going to stick out. And two, if he takes his hat off, nobody knows who he is.
0: Mm-hmm. Ooh. But that, I mean, like, Slash takes his hat off and you know who he is.
1: But
0: still.
1: Slash has that giant mane of hair. And, you know, he's got more look. Brian Johnson, he's been wearing that cap for so long. If he takes it off, he just looks like any other dude walking around.
0: Right. And just like a disguise. When you take something off, it's a disguise.
1: Yeah. It's like Angus Young. If he's wearing regular clothes, not a schoolboy uniform, nobody has a clue who he is.
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0: Metallica, Nothing Else Matters on Steve Gorman Rocks. First things first, one of the very few songs where in the studio the band decided, let's have James Hetfield play the solo rather than Kirk Hammett. Over the years, James has cited the band's constant touring as inspiration for the song. Hetfield, Lars Ulrich, and Kirk Hammett wrote it together. At one point, Hetfield said he wrote the song about a girlfriend he once had, but along the way, he said, I don't even remember what really inspired it. But you know what? This is a song that Metallica fans have decided is about them. Because Metallica has always been that band who felt like, hey, nothing else matters except our fans. They were never interested in what critics thought. They didn't care what MTV thought. They didn't care what radio thought. They said, hey, if our fans are with us, that's all we need. That mindset has served the band Metallica very, very well. There are a lot of bands out there who kind of resent their fans. They view their fans' loyalty as handcuffs. Like, well, they expect things from us, and I don't want to have anyone tell me what to do. That's completely backwards. If you love your fans, if you give your fans the respect that they're giving you, that is truly all you need. Metallica, more than anybody in the last 50 years, is living proof of that fact. Wheels 104.5.
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0: Pearl Jam from the debut album 10 with Even Flow on Steve Gorman Rocks. Brian May over the years has been asked, what's your favorite Queen song? And he usually says something to the effect of, well, I wouldn't say it's our best, but my favorite? That's got to be Killer Queen. Hey, no argument here.
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Queen with Killer Queen on Steve Gorman Rocks. A lot of bands start off in the rock world and then try to figure out, how do we cross over? How do we grow our audience? That was never an issue for Queen. They were just trying to get everybody on the planet in their corner from the jump. The band Van Halen, now that was one of those bands that started at rock radio. They were a rock band. The rockers loved them. In 1978, when their first album came out, if you had said, hey, Van Halen's going to have some big pop hits in a few years, nobody would have taken you seriously. But sure enough, on their sixth album, the band had done enough groundwork. They were ready to cross over. Top 40 radio was ready to accept them. They just needed something a little more palatable than Running with the Devil, than Ain't Talking About Love. Eddie Van Halen, well, he brought the cavalry in the form of a synthesizer. Eddie was just as interested in keyboards as he'd ever been in guitar. And when he led the lead single from 1984 off with the synth, well, it was all over but the shouting. Right to the top of the charts with Jump. 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

0: Van Halen, Jump on Steve Gorman Rocks. Steve, you know, when you hung out with Diamond Dave, did he ever talk about any of his songs? Like, I feel like that's not something that you bring up when you're, like, hanging out with a guy. But this is one of his biggest songs.
1: No, the times I spent with David Lee Roth, he talked about live performance. He talked about cool moments from the stage. But it was never about the music. It was just about the perfectly executed karate kick in Tulsa. But no, never talked about the music. You don't really dig into that when you're just hanging out with a dude and he's a giant rock star. Our first record hadn't even been released yet. It was about to come out. And so my bandmates, the guys, we were in the Black Crowes, this is early 1990. Our manager was also managing Dave. And so that's how we met him and hung out. He was more showing us LA from his view, like showing us the ropes. But it really was funny because here we are, we're a band, three to a room, $10 a day per diem in a flea-ridden crap hole hotel on Sunset Boulevard. Yeah. And it's like the king of Hollywood is showing us around as if we're suddenly going to have access to the world as he sees it. It was really funny. He's like, this is where you got to go here. You got to do this. You got to be this guy. Ask for her here. And we're like, what are you talking about? We have $11 between the five of us. We can't do any of these things.
0: I'm just imagining his tour of like jump kicks and you got to go to this club and just kicking and jumping around and go down the 101 over here and just going crazy.
1: I assure you, anybody wondering what it would be like to hang out with David Lee Roth in 1990, whatever you're imagining, just add water. It was more. Wheels 104.5.
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This would be a perfectly appropriate time to wish David Coverdale a very happy birthday. He is 75 years old today. And David, from all of us at Steve Gorman Rocks, even though I know you're not listening, we wish you a very happy birthday. Coverdale was the lead singer of Deep Purple from 73 to 76. Now, he joined Deep Purple when he was 21 years old. That is jumping into the deep end. A young lad who nobody knew stepped into a band that was already legendary. He told me once his first gig with the band in America was at Cobo Hall in Detroit, a sold-out arena. Absolutely incredible to step in and replace Ian Gillan the way he did. The band, however, was on borrowed time. By early 1976, Coverdale recognized the band was on its way out. He let them know he was finished. He was terrified to leave, but invigorated at the idea of putting together his own band, and thus Whitesnake was born. Wheels 104.5.

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0: on Steve Gorman rocks. Steve, do you think Brian Johnson, you know, the singer for AC/DC, like, he has to get mobbed in public? Like, he can't go anywhere at all. Does it become like a chore to actually go out in public? Like, do you send people out for you because you don't want to, like, have to be nice to everyone all the time if you're having a bad day?
1: Well, he's got two things going for him. One, he's only about 5'6 or 5'7. You know, seriously. So in a crowd, he's not going to stick out. And two, if he takes his hat off, nobody knows who he is.
0: Mm-hmm. Ooh. But that, I mean, like, Slash takes his hat off and you know who he is.
1: But
0: still.
1: Slash has that giant mane of hair. And, you know, he's got more look. Brian Johnson, he's been wearing that cap for so long. If he takes it off, he just looks like any other dude walking around.
0: Right. And just like a disguise. When you take something off, it's a disguise.
1: Yeah. It's like Angus Young. If he's wearing regular clothes, not a schoolboy uniform, nobody has a clue who he is.
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1: Steve Gorman Sports. The Los Angeles Rams reminded the world, as well as themselves, that, hey, we're the Los Angeles Rams. They beat the brakes off the New York Giants last night. Now, I know the Giants had some significant injuries, most importantly one to quarterback Jackson Dart, that necessitated Jameis Winston playing most of the game. You're not going to go very far with Jameis under center. But still, the offense for the Rams looked like what we expected to see in week one when they went to Australia and got hammered by the Niners. A little bit of jet lag, some poor decisions on how long to spend in travel. Live and learn. The Rams are fine. I think they sacrificed that first game so that they would be more ready for week two and the rest of the season. Regardless, it was great to see the Rams looking again like the Rams. I've been thinking about Jalen Hurts of the Eagles as well. My man knows how to finish a game. It's amazing the number of people that continue to say Jalen Hurts is not an elite quarterback. He's been to two Super Bowls. He's got a Super Bowl ring already. And the Eagles, right now, in their division, are the team to beat yet again. Jalen Hurts was a great college quarterback. Jalen Hurts is a great NFL quarterback. Some things are just as simple as they seem. Wheels 104.5.
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Tom Petty, Heartbreakers, Don't Come Around Here No More on Steve Gorman Rocks from the Southern Accents album. Warren Zevon was in the touring band for the Everly Brothers when one of them, as a joke, said, you should write a song called Werewolves of London. And Warren said, all right. And he did just that. 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
1: On this day, back in 1992, Def Leppard was forced to cancel two U.S. dates of their tour in New Mexico and Arizona for some unfortunate and rather odd circumstances. See, their equipment truck was found abandoned on the side of the road because the driver of that truck tried to rob an appliance store. Well, the driver was caught, arrested, and charged with drug possession and causing criminal damage. The shows, they were thankfully rescheduled, and I'm sure stronger background checks were issued when choosing who got to drive Def Leppard's gear around. I mean, hey, they say the show must go on, but you can't really go on if you don't have your equipment. That's your Classic Rock Rewind. I'm April Rose, and this is Steve Gorman Rocks.
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0: Def Leppard, Pour Some Sugar on Me on Steve Gorman Rocks. In 1993, my former band, the Black Crowes, we were playing a bunch of festivals in Europe, touring all over the continent that summer. And the music festivals then were way ahead of what they were in the United States at the time. Now we have countless festivals, Bonnaroo, Coachella, so many giant festivals, Lollapalooza, that you've heard of. But in Europe, that was the case going way back to the 60s, 70s, 80s, 90s. They just had massive festivals in every country with countless bands from different genres all on the same bill. And we always loved those. In 93, several of those gigs involved the Black Crowes on the same bill as Def Leppard. Sonically, and especially back then, we had nothing in common. We were like a, you know, straight up rock and roll band. They were a pop, metal, glam rock band, whatever the media would have labeled either one of us as. We didn't have a whole lot of cross-contamination, if you will. But all that went away backstage. Great dudes, hilarious guys, super charming. We loved seeing them at these gigs. There were gigs where you'd see the members of Def Leppard, the Black Crowes, the Jayhawks, and Sinead O'Connor all hanging out together. Those were some really, really great times. Wheels 104.5.
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24: Steve Gorman rocks, yeah. Bigfoot. I saw him. He's here in the woods of Michigan. Oh, by the way, it's Gonzo from Saginaw, Michigan.
23: Thanks for the info, Gonzo. 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

Journey was Separate Ways on Steve Gorman Rocks, a song like so many of their biggest songs, written by singer Steve Perry and keyboardist Jonathan Cain. They were both on the road, and both gentlemen were going through very difficult divorces. There was just too much stress, too much temptation out on the road. Both guys had recognized around the same time, like, man, this is just not an easy way to live our lives. By the way, guitarist Neil Sean and bass player Ross Valerie had also gone through very painful and very expensive divorces. Perry told Jonathan Cain, there's got to be a more soulful way of looking at this. We're just all sitting around complaining. Can't we just make something out of this? They worked this song up in a hotel room. There was a little Casio keyboard. The next afternoon at a sound check, the band put the whole thing together, and then they played it the very night it was first arranged. Jonathan Cain said Steve forgot some of the lyrics, but the audience came unglued. The band recognized, oh man, we're sitting on something pretty special right here. Wheels 104.5.

0: Aerosmith, Dream On, kicking off the fifth and final hour of a Tuesday night on Steve Gorman Rocks. If you're just joining us, it's cool, man. We still got AC/DC, The Clash, Led Zeppelin, Van Halen, among others. Right now, that little old band from Texas got me under pressure.
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2: All right.
1: Cassie's fiance told her that she passed his family's secret test, right?
2: Okay.
1: Now, Cassie had no idea what he was talking about. And then her fiance clued her in the fact that his family spent the past year lying to her, saying that her fiance was in financial crisis to see if she would lose interest. They were testing to, like, see if she was a gold digger.
2: Hold on. So the fiance came out and said, oh, by the way, just so you know, my family's been lying to you and trying to see if you'd dump me for a year?
1: Exactly. They kept this for an entire year. Now she's had several talks with his parents about how worried they were about their son's career and that she might end up being the breadwinner. There's no crisis. They were just showing her up. Now, Cassie's feeling weird. She's feeling kind of like icky about the whole situation. And here's the thing, Steve. She's considering about calling the wedding off. What do you think she should do?
2: Yeah, run like a house on fire. These people are crazy.
1: Right?
2: If your son is dating a girl and you don't trust him enough to see through it, that's a problem with you and the son, not the woman. And I don't know, it's just a weird thing. How could she ever take them seriously again when they say, oh, Cassie, why don't you come join us at the lake house, where she's going to assume they're going to try to drown her. That's not a red flag. True. That's a giant red flag. I think it's kind of weird, and I think that maybe you don't just call off the wedding, but boy, you got to have some real heart-to-hearts with these people and get some new ground rules established pretty quickly.
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0: The Clash with Rock the Casbah on Steve Gorman Rocks from Combat Rock 1982, a year before Night Ranger hit the scene in a very big way. One of the biggest songs of that year from Midnight Madness. Here's Sister Christian.
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Night Ranger on Steve Gorman Rocks with Sister Christian. The band Led Zeppelin, their place in rock history was solidified after their fourth album. I mean, in 3 years, they released four albums. All four are canon. All four are legendary. There's not a weak track in any of them. And they had established themselves as the preeminent rock band on planet Earth after the fourth record. For the first time since their career started, they took a couple of years. They chilled out and said, let's take our time with the next one. It was album number five that one of their most iconic songs, one of the most far-reaching songs of their career, appears. A song that I've said in the past, if you had one Led Zeppelin song to play for somebody, this song might be the perfect example. It's got the acoustic guitar. It's got the great guitar solo. It's got great drums. It's got a great vocal. It's got everything. It's up. It's down. It's light. It's heavy. It's soft. It packs a punch. The song I'm referring to, Over the Hills and Far Away. Wheels 104.5.

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1: It is September 22nd, April Rose. Why don't we look back? How about a quick musical history lesson?
2: Steve, I am ready. I didn't like all my high school teachers, but I think you're going to pull this one off.
1: Here we go. In 1992, Def Leppard was on tour in America. They had to cancel two of their shows after one of the sound equipment trucks on their tour was found abandoned on the side of the road. The truck driver had attempted to rob a store, and he was later apprehended and charged possession of drugs and criminal damage. Can you imagine? I mean, that's a bunch of really angry rock fans right there. The show's canceled. Oh, why? Did one of the guys in the band overdose? No, one of their truck drivers tried to knock off a liquor store. Sorry. On this day in 1990, the band Nirvana played the biggest show they'd ever been on when they appeared at the Motorsports International Garage in Seattle. There was about 15,000 people at this event.
2: Nice.
1: And one of those 15,000 fans was Dave Grohl, who only a few days later auditioned to replace the drummer. 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
12: 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In 2026, rumors surround the USS Edson, a warship that supposedly vanished during a top-secret stealth experiment. One moment it was there, the next, gone. For nearly 70 years, its fate remained a mystery. Now, the ship has reappeared at a dock in Bay City.
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12: Just a silent vessel waiting in the darkness. Visitors report a shadowy figure on the bridge, strange noises in the empty corridors, and unexplained activity below deck. 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

0: Van Halen from the fifth album, Diver Down on Steve Gorman Rocks, Intruder into Roy Orbison's Oh Pretty Woman. Ooh. And April, that's our cue to get out of here. We've had a good Tuesday night, wouldn't you say?
1: Oh, absolutely, Steve. We're bringing it.
0: And the good news really is that we're going to do it again tomorrow night. Wednesday night, five hours of great music. A handful of stories worth listening to, I would imagine. Maybe a laugh or two along the way.
1: You have the best stories, honestly. I'm so jealous.
0: Well, the key is to have a really active imagination, because as I rarely admit, I just make all of this up.
1: Such a lie, Steve.
0: We'll be back tomorrow night. Hope you can join us. See you then.
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2: That's True Fact, brought to you by Steve Gorman Rocks. Freddie Mercury once dressed Princess Diana up as a man and took her to a gay bar so she could have a normal night out without being recognized. Yes, that's true. And this

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1: A great way to get your morning started. 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
2: Pat looks like he's ready. He was dialing up something there on his
3: iPad. You want to do a song, Pat?
4: So many options.
2: Yeah, there
4: depends
2: you go.
4: Depends on where Tom's going.
5: What do you have in mind?
4: Well, it's dog day. You want to hear some doggy stuff?
3: Yeah, of course you do.
4: It's open your shelters day, too,
3: yeah,
4: right?
3: A lot of places. Yeah,
6: Pat, you've got a good dog.
4: Yeah,
2: doggy,
4: Brody.
2: Doggy stuff in a doggy style.
4: Brody.
3: Hard to play the guitar doggy stuff.
4: No. Very no. easy. Yeah, I've done it.
6: I mean, one can, at least.
2: No,
6: yeah.
2: It's not.
4: Got a multitask in the bedroom.
2: That's right.
5: What do you, in the history of your romantic life...
4: They're talking dogs.
5: Do you have a...
4: None of them are dogs.
2: He has a routine, you know.
5: No, I know.
2: I've asked him about this.
5: Do you... Is there a particular... You'll grab the guitar half clothed, and will you serenade your lady with something?
2: He likes to end up in a chair with his guitar over his lap, and he'll just break into Blackbird.
3: Are you naked?
2: That's when he wins the woman over.
4: Nice. When I was younger, it would have been Blackbird. Now it's one of my original tunes, of course.
3: Of course.
4: I'll do Gangsta Folk or Naked Pickleball. And
6: sure.
4: That lubes up the playing field.
2: That lubes up the playing field.
5: This guitar is hiding a hose monster. One of your better songs.
4: All my songs are so romantic. Yeah, I bring the guitar out a lot in the early days.
3: But now
6: Why wouldn't you?
3: Song for dogs?
4: Well, okay, let's get right to it.
5: So are you implying that his romantic partner is ugly?
3: No, I said for the dog.
2: I am.

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I'm part collie and part shepherd. A little bit of this and that. I'm a notorious D.O.G., yeah, where my Bichon's at.

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Yeah, my owner called me Spot. Here they call me Spike.

0: rescued who?
1: Aww, that's a sweet song.
2: Ah, them dog pounds.
1: Check out. Maybe they're empty. The shelter days are happening near you.
3: Oh. Yeah. I love the line, where my Bichon's at.
1: Yes.
3: Thank you, Pat. That made it all worth it.
1: That was a great song, not just one line.
0: There's always one little line.
4: Like this compliment. Nothing's more insulting than a Tom compliment.
0: Hey, that was a long way to go, but that one line, darn it, that was worth the 2 minutes.
2: The backbone of any rap song. That's right.
3: Oh, it was a nice compliment. That was a great joke. Great line.
2: Man, no one likes you.
3: Bichon Frise. Yeah, I'm older now. I don't care.
2: Yeah. Yeah, baby. Yeah. Damn right.
3: I'm going to go see my new puppy today.
1: Are you? What do you mean you're going to go see it?
3: Yesterday I was so busy. I would go home, do a quick puppy thing, then leave, then come back.
2: Quick puppy thing?
1: Let it out?
3: Say hello, let him out, talk to him for a while. See how he's getting along with the other dogs.
2: Give him a treat.
1: What is your plan for him today?
3: Well, I'll go home and I'll take him out for a spin. And we'll talk for a while. I'll give him some orders.
4: Your youngest daughter.
3: What he did wrong yesterday.
4: Really wanted the dog. Is she?
3: She's doing great.
4: And has she pulled the, technically that is my dog.
3: No, but she's they're both doing a really good job of taking care of the dog and helping, you know.
1: Is Bernie swimming yet in the pool?
3: No. He's only 13 weeks old.
1: Doesn't matter. They can still swim.
2: Yes, they can swim.
1: Videos of dogs.
4: When they just throw the babies in the pool.
2: Yeah. And they know to hold their breath and all sorts of things.
4: Those videos are hard to watch, even though it's a great thing.
2: Yeah.
3: Mm-hmm. Yeah. Now, I have been told that apparently we have this special, since it's dog day, we have a special starring Bernie, my new dog, this little critter. And, you'll see what it's all about.
5: Dear Diary, Bernie the dog here. Looks like I have a forever home now.
4: Oh.
5: I guess I got picked up by this cowboy guy. Let me tell you, he cannot believe how small I am. Excuse me, sir, but have you ever seen a puppy before? He just goes on and on about how small I am. I am a little guy, but come on. He's always telling me to sit, yet I haven't seen him sit down all week. Well, at least these two kids are pretty awesome and cool, and I haven't figured out the lady of the house yet. But she seems to be the one really in charge.
3: Hey.
5: More good news. I found a new potty spot today. The cowboy loves it. Every time I leave him a treat, he gets so excited to clean it up. Claims he has a system for this kind of emergency. He's got plates, sprays, towels. He loves all of it. Well, it's 2 a.m. Looks like he's headed to work. Maybe I'll leave him another treat.
3: Thanks, Bernie.
2: Bernie.
3: A little diary.
2: The cowboy guy.
3: Yeah, well, he saw me in the cowboy hat. I'll get another picture of Bernie up for your dining and dancing pleasure.
1: Awesome.
3: Right now, we're gonna head over to the news desk with Christy Lee.
1: Well, I'll try to finish the story about our Belgian car salesman who's now a prince. His mom, singer Wendy Van Wanten.
4: Oh, she's great.
1: Had a relationship with Prince Laurent back in the 1990s, but didn't tell Clement who his father was until he was 16.
2: You can cut that out anytime.
1: Now a DNA test has confirmed the relationship.
2: Le Montagnon.
1: And Clément Vandenkirchdorf,
2: known as Clitoris,
1: has been legally recognized as Prince Laurent's
3: son.
1: That
3: is the place where they gather, the Clitoris.
2: Yeah. It's lovely.
1: So this 26-year-old Belgian car salesman now has the title of prince and inheritance rights to his father's private estate. However, he is not in line for the Belgian throne and does not get a princely allowance. It says he will never receive.
3: What if the brother is assassinated?
1: Maybe there are other kids. We don't know. Do you know?
3: Well, there could be a series of.
4: To me, it sounds like the best. You get the inheritance without any of the responsibility.
1: Yeah, you don't have to do the royal duties.
3: But is he still selling cars?
1: Probably.
2: Christy said duty.
1: I said duty, yes.
3: Mm. I'll tell you what, I mean, this guy could become a negotiator for the country. Tell you what, I'll throw in 3 floor mats if we can agree on this.
2: And the undercoating.
3: Mm-hmm. I wonder if he's now the sales manager, now that he's a prince.
1: Maybe.
2: You would think they'd make him. And they changed the name to Prince Motor Cars or something.
0: Oh, yeah.
1: Yeah.
4: You know, I'd like to be able to... I'm going to have to check with the king on this. I'll be right
0: back. Yeah.
3: Oh, yeah.
4: You're not going to believe the king has never done this before.
2: Never, ever done this.
3: Would you... Well, how many cars... Wait a minute. How many cars have names that are royal? There's... Ooh. Wasn't there a marquee?
1: Yeah, of course.
3: Mercury Marquee.
1: Mercury Marquee.
3: Hmm. Was there ever a car called a king or a prince?
2: No. Mm.
3: There was a phone called a princess. I remember that.
4: Mm-hmm. Oh, the princess phone?
3: The princess phone.
4: And it looks like a phone a princess would have.
1: Absolutely. Yeah.
3: There was a regional hamburger joint called a Royal Castle. They were
1: there's White good. Castle.
2: That's your regional.
3: Okay, the White Castle, king. That's better. Mm-hmm. Burger King.
1: Yeah.
2: Oh, there you go.
3: Zima, the queen of beers.
1: This is Zima Day.
2: It's not a beer, it's a malt liquor.
4: And... the comedy trumps.
0: He's fine.
3: Oh, the chick, okay. Chick had mentioned a few minutes ago. Right. It's a callback. You see, Chick had mentioned how much he enjoys Zima.
2: Yeah, pick on me. That's
3: therefore,
2: funny.
3: Well, I think we've.
4: Oh, I had a Zima phase too.
2: Oh yeah,
4: in college.
1: Did you? Yeah.
4: Everybody kind of did. Right?
1: Yeah.
3: I had a Zima phase.
1: Well, experiment.
4: Yeah. Oh yeah.
2: You just want to see.
4: I can admit it now that my dad's dead.
2: Well, because it would have killed him. Oh my God. Yeah.
3: I hope your brothers are listening. Because if not, they've really missed
2: it. But he always suspected with the roller skating.
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1: Hey, you guys, shut up. 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
2: 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In the meantime, more Bob and Tom Extra.
3: In the studio joining us, it's comedian Matt Bronner. Matt, how are you, sir?
4: I'm good, man. Good to be back. It's been a minute.
3: How populated are you? Do you have kids? I can't remember.
4: Oh, yeah, one. Yeah,
3: how's that girl? How old?
4: Six.
3: Oh, wow.
4: Yeah, yeah.
3: Great age.
4: Yeah, a lot of fun. Yeah. Mm-hmm. It's a bunch, but I don't know if you guys anyone have little girls in the room.
5: Yeah. Okay. Tom does. Yeah.
4: Maybe I'm alone here, but there's something terrifying about raising a little girl because they have strange senses of humor. My daughter when she was three would in a baby nightgown get up in the middle of the night to use the bathroom and then just stop in the hallway and be silhouetted by the moonlight with her hair and her face her face featureless and dark as the bottom of a coal mine, like the little girl from the movie The Ring. I think only to give me a minor heart attack when I get up. I'm older than 50 to use the bathroom as we do in the middle of the night and round the corner and just go. Why? What are you doing? Just goes by me like a ghost, like hi da da. I would rather see a man my size, shirtless, in a pair of overalls, bathed in blood with a roaring chainsaw than a tiny Victorian era girl ghost.

0: stop in the middle of a room, and, you know, and then you're making out the shapes. Armoire, chair. Tiny baby ghost. No, that's not cool. What made you stop there? I don't know. Random thought to share. But yeah,
1: it was very good. Very good. We were just talking about those. We were talking about to Josh here, who has announced that he likes to sleep in the nude. And as someone who is densely populated.
2: Congratulations.
1: When you have children, you can't anymore because in the middle of the night, things happen, especially when, because now, have you had sleepovers yet? Have your little girl?
0: I have not had sleepovers. And I would like to add, I'm Gen X, so I grew up with a lot of friends' dads who never had that, holding them back in terms of sleeping in the nude. Just laying on the couch, a newspaper. I remember that.
3: My
0: buddy's dad, Frank, just full on Homer Simpson, newspaper over his crotch, watching the game.
1: Well, these days it's an iPad.
0: His wife would be like, "Geez, Frank, come, you know, put on some clothes." He's like, "It's my house," and it's the grossest house on the block.
4: Yeah,
0: like, good job.
4: It's Papa's house. It is his house.
1: Good job. But like I said, you're gonna have to start wearing underwear.
5: Not when I sleep. No. When I get up and leave the room.
1: Yes. There are times when you just have to jump out of bed and go do something.
3: I can easily put my boxers on.
1: There's many a house has burned to the ground because the guy had to search trying to find underwear.
3: Oh, for God's sake.
5: All right.
3: I bet you keep it in the same spot every time, right? Your underwear?
5: Yes, wrapped around my head, and it's ready to go.
0: Oh, no, I use a hook. There's a hook on the wall that I just grab it down, put it on my head, put it on. Either way.
1: I'm like a fireman in that, for example, when I got up this morning, I have a chair in my closet. I have a walk-in closet. There's a chair in there.
0: Very nice.
1: And on that chair is my underwear. And it's folded in such a way that I can grab the back and then I'll hold it up and it's the front is facing the front.
5: Ah. A closet chair does not a fireman make.
3: No.
1: Then.
3: Do you have a pole in there? Then we're talking.
1: And then I have a stick thing sticking out where my jeans are hanging I'm going to wear.
2: Yeah, a stick thing.
3: They're very nice, actually. Yeah. He turned me onto this.
1: It's a, I don't know how to describe it.
2: It's a rod, and it pushes back into the wall.
1: So hanging from that are the jeans that are fresh, clean jeans I'm going to wear.
2: The laundress left them.
0: This seems like slacker Batman. I love this.
1: Yes,
0: just like the symbol goes up in the sky. It's a crushed beer can in the light. It's on the moon, and then it just opens some.
3: Do you ever wear the same pair of jeans twice?
1: Very rarely.
3: They don't get that dirty.
1: But I figured the dogs jumping up on me and they're walking around and.
2: Are we off that, by the way? Is it okay to wash jeans or we're not supposed to?
3: Yeah, you can wash.
1: I wash mine.
2: Remember that?
4: You're washing them every time you use them?
3: Yeah, that's what it sounds like.
2: Not only washes them, sanitizes them.
5: How many uses do you get out of yours, Willie?
4: 4 or 5.
5: Oh, really?
4: Yeah.
5: In the winter, I'll go 2. That's probably the most.
3: I wear mine. I usually 3 or 4.
1: I hang them up wet and they dry in the closet.
5: Matt, where are you?
0: I think like 3 or 4, you know, like if I'm hanging out at the local biker bar or something like that, a lot of cigarette smell gets on there. So, you know, then I'll wash it.
5: Sure.
1: You only go there because your daughter likes it, right?
0: Exactly. She loves it. She loves the music. You know, she's really in a 38 special. Hold on loosely, everybody. Don't let go.
4: Words of wisdom. I'm really sorry about the loss of ZZ Top. I know that affected her when that guy died.
0: You're joking, but I was like, this is rough. You're going to go on. You go out there with no drums? I don't know if I'll enjoy it as much. No, I used to bartend in Chicago back in the late 90s where you could still smoke in bars. Yeah. And can you smoke here in bars?
4: No, you can't in some place. I was at a bar in Chicago on Saturday where you can smoke in bars.
0: Oh, whoa. Yeah. I like that somebody that is like, listen, we're neutral. We're Switzerland. We have our own rules.
1: And here, there are a couple places where it's quite literally grandfathered in.
3: Yeah, I can
1: tell you. The problem is all the grandfathers that smoked are dead. So,
3: I know of one, but.
1: I know one of the, there were, I think, 3. One of them just had to close. Mm-hmm. I just saw
3: there's
1: that.
3: One in,
0: So but I had to wash. I didn't have a choice. I had to wash my jeans. We had to wash everything because just the stink was so bad. And there's nothing worse than walking around on like a beautiful summer day and you just smell like an ashtray.
3: Yeah.
0: You didn't even smoke.
1: But my point is I am ready to go. I don't have to, I got my shoes, my socks, my underwear, the shirt, everything. I can get out of my closet and be ready to go in just a couple
3: of minutes. You only have 2 choices to make. One pair of jeans and one shirt. Everything's the same color.
4: How important do you think this is?
3: Yeah.
0: I love it. I'm trying
1: to find out if Josh, similarly, if you, when you get up, is everything set or do you have decisions to make?
5: But you know me, I literally have 20 of these.
4: Yeah,
3: that's what I'm saying.
5: They're all hanging in my closet. I just walk in and grab one.
1: But you don't have them ready to in the hook and the thing.
5: Things are ready where they're supposed to
0: You're
5: be.
0: You're not Batmaned out?
5: No,
2: when,
5: no.
2: When do you get ready to be ready?
1: The night before.
2: The night before.
1: Yeah.
2: So if you fall asleep, do you have to wake up in the middle of the night and get ready and then go back to bed? Or
5: I feel like people who get their clothes ready the night before are closing arguments the next day. Those are the only...
0: That's the suit.
5: That's the one
0: I win the case in.
3: Yes.
5: Not...
4: Well, I got to wear my nice shirt so I can call Josh fat again today.
5: Yeah, I don't get it.
2: This will get him.
1: As he made a big decision today.
2: Uh-oh.
5: You did?
1: Yeah, I remember. I mentioned this before. I've never worn this shirt before.
3: It's a great color.
1: Yeah. I usually wear black.
5: And there's no convincing him. I've been as earnest as possible.
1: I think it looks a little weird.
4: You look nice.
5: It looks really good.
3: Why do you think it looks weird?
1: I don't know. I'm just not used to it.
5: Godwin, what do you think?
6: Good color on Tom. Yeah.
3: Yes. Very nice.
1: Okay. Very
2: nice. You're right to be weird about it.
1: Okay. I'm all nervous.
2: Yep.
1: No, but I was just bringing this.
2: I'm all nervous.
1: Just bringing this up because we got a fellow. I have four daughters, and my youngest is 10. So I'm Matt and I are kind of in the same boat, but things are going to change. She's going to get a little older. There are going to be sleepovers.
0: Yeah.
1: And then there's going to be. Have you had a birthday party yet?
0: Oh, for sure.
1: That's a nightmare. Yeah.
0: Well, and it's also like I you know, I'm what's called a medically older father. I prefer Daredevil. You know what I mean? Like, why not? Why not?
5: Yeah.
0: My daughter's 6. I'm 52. Let's die. Let's get killed by this child. You know? It's very. If I mention my age versus my daughter's age in the South, they're like, "Whoa, you're in prison? It took you so long." they don't get it. But it's just how it worked out for being a performer and being a comic and best thing that ever happened to me. But it's weird being a Gen X dad because I'm Gen X. And I have that thing where I'm like, oh, I can't mess this up. This is what I live for and everything. But I'm almost too sensitive where, like, I don't like her out of my sight ever. Mm. She's on a playground. Like, she goes behind a tree and I'm like, Rose, oh, God. And she steps out like, I'm here, weirdo. Jeez, relax. Like, I don't like her out of my sight. But, you know, I'm Gen X. Every Saturday morning, my mom would look at me and go, why are you still in my sight? Get out of my house. Right, right. I have red wine to drink and Merits to smoke. Stay out of the house all day. All day, you were a child. You should not be seen. Come back when it's black as a coal mine in the sky. Stand on the porch. We'll power wash you, and it's time for supper. You know? Like,
3: those were the days.
0: You know, like, our fun back then in childhood was running down dirt, like backwood roads away from scary dogs. Yeah, that was it.
3: Yeah.
0: Like Doberman pinschers, German shepherds. That's how, looking back, I'm like, I grew up in kind of a messed up neighborhood. It was just fun because you were a kid, you know? I remember the transition from Dobermans and on German shepherds to pit bulls. Anyone remember that? Like 82, 83?
2: Yeah, we're long in there.
0: That was the scary dog of choice for the maniac families. You know? God bless them. God bless those families. They make America great. Great. But like I literally remember my friend Jake, who's a nut, and she's like, oh, you got to see our new dog, Daisy. And I'm like, it sounds like such a sweet name. And that's the first time I saw a pit bull. And I'm like, that thing's head looks like a can of ham that would bite you in half. Are dogs supposed to have pectoral muscles? That seems strange. This dog lifts weights. It's furious at me. They're like, it's fine. It's chained up. I'm like, yeah, with a chain you used to hold a battleship to a dock. Like, I think we should move. This is next level.
1: Matt Broder is our guest.
5: Very nice.
1: And the use of the brand Merits. Just
0: did it take you back?
1: That just sells back. That. It is so perfect.
3: My dad smoked Merits for a while.
1: Oh, my aunt smoked Kent. We can go around the room. Yeah. Your dad was Marlboro Soft Pack. Is that right, Josh?
5: Yes, sir. Yeah.
1: Let's see now. Chick McGee, your dad was?
2: Camel, non-filter.
3: My mom was a Territon woman.
1: Ace, anybody in your family smokers?
5: No. Really? What was your choice?
4: Marlboro 27s or Marlboro Reds or Camel Turkish Royals. Dad, are you still lying about being a former smoker? Or are you going to be cool and talk about it? Oh, okay. Cool. You're going to lie about that.
0: For the record.
5: Thanks. Now we have a meeting.
3: Thanks, Will.
4: Well, I told you, I'm back on cigarettes, dude.
1: Yes, sir. Pat, did your dad smoke?
6: Yeah, he smoked Kent, actually. Yeah.
1: Kent?
2: Kent. What was Kent's last name?
4: Nice.
5: Very nice.
6: He was a drummer.
1: He was in theater. I'm sure there might have been a Kent in there somewhere.
5: Pat, did you smoke?
6: No, never. I missed that addiction.
5: You were too busy with others?
6: I was too busy with the booze.
0: Yeah. Oh,
3: they usually go hand in hand.
0: Smoking when you're drinking. I mean, that was the finest feeling in the world.
3: No,
0: I would have a couple beers just to have a couple smokes. Yep. It was like, what are you doing?
3: Right, Willie, that's what brought you back, didn't it?
4: This is such a cool morning, you guys. We should do this more often. This rules. I love talking about drinking and smoking.
1: Now, I want to get back to Matt being a dad, because I clearly am a dad of a certain age. And yeah, it's always astonishing. Now, do you ever get this? Because you have kind of a gray beard. Very handsome man.
0: Thank you.
1: A little bit of gray there.
0: Takes one to know one.
1: Yeah. Do you ever get the thing where you're with your six-year-old and you walk by someone and they go, oh, is it Grandpa's day out with the
0: kid? I've never had someone be that bold.
1: Oh, but
0: my daughter will just call me out. Like, we were having dinner with some other friends and their kids, and out of nowhere, my daughter goes, my dad doesn't look old, but he really is. Like, believe it. Like, where'd that come from, man?
5: Believe it.
1: I get the thing where I've told this story before at the cafeteria, and we're with Hart, who's now, she was at the time 9, and we're walking by this table, and she's with one of her friends, and this whole bunch of old folks at the cafeteria, because it's 5 o'clock in the afternoon. I like to eat early.
0: Sure.
1: Oh, it's Grandpa's day. Grandpa's day out with the grandkids, and Hart looks at them and goes, yes. Oh, thanks, honey. Thanks for backing me up.
5: She knows how to yes,
0: yeah, stand it down. You didn't have to do that. You could be okay with who we are, actually. You could just share that.
1: So you say you have done the birthday party.
0: I've had the birthday parties, the gatherings. I love, like, meeting other dads who are my age or older, but we have the same age kid. Like, that guy is my guy. Like, I will kill for that guy.
1: I can't find any.
0: I'm telling you, they're rare. They're rare. Like, you find them. Like, you know, the biker patch, a friend will help you move, a brother will help you move a body. That's how I feel about those guys.
5: Yeah.
0: And, you know, the deck is stacked against me. I have, when she was a baby, she was described by the pediatrician as being abnormally strong, which is a crazy descriptor to use to my family. Like, why not very or super? Or she is abnormal. That sounds wrong. It sounds like pejorative. Like, does she have to join the X-Men? Like, what's next? It sounds so dark. And I know why the doctor said that. She said it because my daughter at 6 weeks scared her. It was like something out of a low-grade horror movie. I brought her in 6 weeks. And the doctor goes, oh, she's adorable. Let's try tummy time without asking. My daughter never liked tummy time. My daughter is the CEO of Rose Bronger Industries. I like to say she's a results driven woman. She'll tell you how she wants to be set down. And she never liked being put on her stomach. I could tell she never really, even at 6 weeks, never understood it. So the doctor turns her and she's like, no, like this angry face on her little baby, this expression. And she, no lie, hand to God, on her stomach, 6 weeks old, one-handedly flipped her whole baby body over.
5: Whoa.
0: Just flipped her body over. And the doctor went, ah! And just went against the wall, like terrified. And I'm like, hey, well, hey, you okay? And she goes, that doesn't happen. Like, but it did. You can't, I feel like it's a doctor's job to, if they don't know, lie. Yeah. Lie to me. You know, don't look at a wound and go, yuck. Ugh. What is, should we Google that? I have no idea what that is. Is that hurt? That looks messed up. She said, that doesn't happen. I'm like, but it did. And she goes, your daughter's abnormally strong. Under her breath. It's like, what happens now? Do you trank me, steal her, fight crime like Batman or something?
4: A bald doctor in a wheelchair comes up to the door.
1: It's just a time. Must,
0: to join the school of the gifted. You'll never see her again.
7: Wake up. 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
21: Now, we go over that way. That's where Christy Lee's sitting. What have you got over there?
22: The Pennsylvania man is suing a restaurant after slipping on ricotta cheese.
23: Oh, that is slippery, isn't it?
22: Yeah. In the suit filed in civil court, Mr. Alan Euler claims he injured his back after a white, slimy, slippery, cheese-like or food-related substance.
23: What's his last name?
22: Euler, U-H...
19: Uller. Uller.
23: Uller. Uller.
22: This was outside the restaurant called Olives and Peppers. He says it caused him to slip and fall on the ground. Alleges that after he and his wife were seated in the restaurant, he walked back outside to take pictures of the suspected ricotta-like substance, but found staff flooding the area with soap and water to remove evidence of the alleged cheese slick.
23: Or were they cleaning up the mess?
22: Yeah. The lawsuit contends Mr. Euler preserved the foreign substance.
21: What do you want, a chalk outline where he fell?
22: That remained on his pants and shoes following the fall.
23: Somebody slips and falls.
22: Yeah. Right. Yeah.
23: And then they go, oh, there's ricotta cheese here.
24: We need to clean it up.
21: Yeah, we got to clean it up.
23: They just cleaned it up?
22: Right.
24: They weren't trying to hide anything.
22: Mr. Euler accusing the restaurant's owners of negligence.
23: A chalk outline.
22: And seeking an unspecified amount in damage.
23: Just a prick.
21: I mean, the guy, he may have a point, but this is the funny part of this. It says the lawsuit says he preserved the foreign substance that remained on his pants and shoes.
23: All right.
21: I mean, did you ever preserve a foreign substance on your pants?
23: Well, in this case, he wanted
22: evidence.
21: What's her name?
24: What do you want? Mozzarella
22: Monica
24: cheese?
22: Lewinsky. Is that what you're looking for?
21: Yep. Uh-huh. He's Monica Lewinsky.
24: And the dress. Lewinsky-ing
21: his pants.
24: And the DNA and the thing.
21: Oh, God.
22: A bride and groom and more than a quarter of their guests were allegedly sickened by food served at the trendy Brooklyn hotel that hosted their wedding reception.
24: Uh-oh.
22: In the complaint, attorney Michael Ahern alleges he and his wife contracted norovirus from a kitchen staffer at the Box House Hotel, who was purportedly suffering from the illness at the time of the wedding reception. The couple said they paid the Box House about $30,000 to cater their reception. Afterwards, they said they endured repeated episodes of vomiting and diarrhea, in addition to chills, abdominal cramps, and fatigue, and were bedridden for several days. More than 30 of the 112 guests who attended the reception also fell ill with norovirus-type symptoms.
24: That is no fun.
22: The Box House Hotel argues that norovirus was everywhere in New York at the time of the event. They couldn't pinpoint it just to them.
23: Sure.
24: What kind of a name is the Box House? Is that like a...
22: I don't know.
24: I guess
21: maybe it was an old box factory.
22: Yeah.
21: I mean, so a lot of the guests also, whatever this bug was, a lot of people got it.
22: Right.
21: Yeah. So... awkward.
22: Mm-hmm.
21: You're supposed to toss rice at weddings, not toss your cookies on.
25: Really throw a wrench in the honeymoon.
22: Yeah.
21: Oh yeah, that's the worst video ever.
22: Ugh.
21: You know.
24: But
0: Someone's no, no, no. into that.
19: Diarrhea honeymoon.
22: Oh, God.
23: Yeah, don't Google that.
22: No.
0: I was going to go vomit honeymoon. But...
23: That one's gross, too.
0: Yeah, yeah, they're all gross. Yeah. Who's into that? God, I can't believe that.
22: No, I hope not anyone.
25: Oh, two girls, one cup?
0: Yeah, there it is.
19: Yeah, Diarrhea Honeymoon is a rom-com you will not see on the Hallmark Channel.
0: And Paul Rudd in that.
19: It'll be a meet cute. We're going to go back over to the news desk coming up. I should say this. We're going to talk with Gil Moore from the great band Triumph. They're back out on tour. But right now, Christy, what have you got over there?
22: Physicians report the story of a man who tried to self-treat his incontinence by gluing his urethra shut.
23: There's no, this is insane.
22: The report details the case of a 41-year-old patient who told doctors that he had inserting super glue into his urethra to treat newly developed incontinence.
23: Come on.
22: By the time he visited a clinic 2 weeks after he stopped applying the super glue, he was barely able to urinate and was in constant pain.
0: You think?
22: Yeah. Surgeons made an incision in the bulb of the man's penis. Would that be the end?
0: The bell end?
22: The
23: glands, if you will.
22: And rinsed his urethra with 3 liters of saline solution for 15 minutes.
19: Oh. This is like a recipe.
22: They were finally able to separate the glue plug from the walls of the urethra through certain maneuvers.
0: Wink, wink. One of these.
22: Yeah. Like that. Yeah. Doctors then extracted a rod-like solid glue block measuring nearly 4 inches long.
19: So the guy was... So he had a problem urinating in his sleep or something, so he glued it shut?
0: He put the whole tube in there, it sounds like.
22: The man did recover the ability to urinate normally and has no further complications, though. So.
19: I know, I do know that if you have incontinence on the other end, you want to use Flex Seal. That's the way to go. This is insane.
0: Go ahead, you laugh. But
22: Do not do it.
0: Flex Seal, you can have a screen door boat.
23: You absolutely can.
0: Yes, sir.
19: I love those commercials.
0: Of course you do.
23: They're convincing.
19: Yeah. It's cool.
23: I've not tried any of the products, but they seem, I would. I would try them.
0: You got a pool, put your screen door boat in the pool.
19: Actually,
0: what you need to do.
19: You know, it's funny because...
0: Well, what are you doing out there, hon? Well...
19: One of my daughters is doing the... did your kids do this thing where they take cardboard and they have to make a boat?
22: No.
19: And they take them, then they take them to a pool?
25: Yeah.
19: And the kids all...
22: No, we had the egg where you have to drop it from the...
19: Yeah, that's good. But it makes them think they have to create some kind of a boat, and then they get them in the water.
25: They have to float in them,
19: Of course, half of them. You know, they don't always make it all the way across the pool. It's fun.
0: None of the kids are hurt, though.
19: No.
22: They're not riding in the boat.
0: I'm just saying.
19: Yeah, they are.
25: Yeah, they are.
22: They're riding in the boat.
23: I was picturing a little newspaper.
22: Yeah, me too.
19: They make them out of boxes. It's probably not.
22: This is part of the school thing?
19: Yeah, it's fun.
0: They know that cardboard's made out of cardboard.
19: They get to think.
0: Well, they're not.
22: How do you make cardboard? Never mind.
0: The integrity of a cardboard boat.
23: Well, I'm sure they put duct tape or something around all of it.
19: I wonder if they can use Flex Seal.
23: Yeah,
19: I'll find out. I'm assuming that's probably against the rules.
0: That doesn't make any sense. They make
22: the kids have a pool where they can go right in their boats?
19: Just for fun. It's just to make them think about how you do things. I think it's a great idea.
22: All right.
23: And we wonder why our chess scores are plummeting.
22: Yeah.
19: It's about thinking.
0: They're learning foreign languages. And
19: this guy, he poured
0: cardboard bones.
23: Exactly.
19: He poured crazy glue down into his urethra.
22: Yeah. Right?
19: So.
23: You know why? Because in school he was too busy making a cardboard boat.
0: Exactly right. He
23: didn't learn about this stuff.
19: That'd be a great commercial, by the way. Do you remember the famous super glue commercial?
25: With the hard hat.
19: Yeah, the guy puts a hard hat on and glues himself to the beam and pick him up.
22: Of course,
0: yeah. Yeah.
19: This would be an interesting variation
0: of
19: it.
0: You think they really did? They didn't really do that, I don't think. Did they?
19: Sure they did.
0: No, that was a camera trick or something.
19: No, they did that.
25: Yeah, he's just...
23: I don't know.
25: He's hanging from an IV.
23: I missed that episode of Fight Back to see if it actually...
19: The guy's got a construction helmet on.
0: I'm David Horowitz.
22: It's a hard hat.
19: That's like the kind of helmet used on a... You know what I'm talking about.
23: And then they
19: put super glue on it, and they stick them on a beam.
0: They have something flat attached to the hat, and then that flat part goes up against the beam.
23: Right, because so otherwise the dome of the...
0: Well, right, yeah, but I still don't think they did it.
19: What do you mean they didn't do it? Of course they had to do it. They would violate the FCC rules.
22: Do you believe everything you see on television is what you're telling me?
19: I'm a big super glue fan.
0: If it's something cool, if it's...
19: This guy could do it. They could have this guy dangling from his wiener.
25: Oh.
23: Man.
25: Do you remember when your Elmer's glue would get dry on top and you would get to pull it out? Yeah. How gratifying that was?
22: Have you seen the hack where you put the Elmer's glue inside your cup holders in your car?
21: Why?
25: You mix it with cornstarch?
22: Yeah, and it gets it kind of gets sticky and it cleans it all out.
23: You can get all those tiny little crumbs and stuff.
22: Particles and all that.
23: You can also use your kids' goop or something like
25: remember
23: that.
25: Remember when your girls were making the goop?
23: Yeah. Yeah. What do they call it? Slime.
25: Yeah.
21: Did you have the kid in your fifth, sixth grade that would put Elmer's glue on their their arm and then peel it off?
22: Yeah.
23: Yeah, and we would. Our rulers sort of had an indentation in the center.
21: Right.
23: You'd fill that with Elmer's glue, peel that, break them into pieces, then you could make long fake fingernails.
25: Cool. Took it a step further.
19: Wow. Yeah, the slime thing is still going.
22: And you learned to read, right?
23: Yes.
25: So that slime doesn't, it doesn't fall apart. And like Josh said, it'll get all the dust in all the places.
19: So finally something to do. Because my girls have been making slime for a decade.
25: Yeah.
19: And you have to buy, contact lens solution?
25: Yes.
19: And Elmer's glue.
21: It's almost, if you could starch, maybe? I think it's a step toward making meth, I think, is making goop.
25: Well, you can buy it already made in
19: a
25: container.
19: But that's no fun.
25: No, but.
23: But that's the stuff I would use.
25: That's what I use in my car.
23: Right. Yeah. I would use the store-bought slime for your car, because the viscosity of your homemade can be.
25: Yeah.
23: Just be careful.
19: Mm-hmm.
21: Yeah, you spend the rest of your life trying to get the goop out of your cup holder.
25: I've gone full Tom Griswold when it comes to detailing my car. I have a whole kit have a container and it's and I love.
23: See, I thought I went the full Tom Griswold detailing my car by paying somebody to do it.
22: Me too. Yeah, exactly.
25: Well, you know how he likes to clean some things.
22: Actually, my husband does it for me every Saturday morning.
25: Yeah, see? That's what I started doing.
21: Yes. Does he act like he's excited to be out there cleaning?
22: He goes, fills the car up, takes it, gets it cleaned.
21: Is that right?
22: Comes home, he details it out. Oh, it's awesome.
21: Uh-huh.
25: I got one of those air blowers for the compressor that gets all the... I love it.
21: Good God. Tom, you see what you're doing? My God, man. Where does it end?
22: Rising temperatures in Japan have men seeking professional body hair removal in a bid to beat the heat.
21: I don't think they have
22: a lot of body hair to begin with, do they?
21: Barely hair on their head, right?
22: The trend is gaining popularity as more Japanese men shed their resistance to wearing shorts, once considered appropriate only for children in Japan.
21: Huh.
22: Japan's largest beauty-focused platform, Hot Pepper Beauty, conducted a recent survey showing just over a quarter of the men had been treated for lower leg hair removal over the past 12 months.
21: Do you see the temperature in Phoenix? It was 98 at 2 in the morning. It's nuts. 115 during the day. It's really hot in
23: Arizona. But it's a dry heat.
21: Yeah, yeah.
19: Will shaving your legs make them...
23: I can't imagine much of a difference.
25: It feels nice.
23: In the winter, I do feel a difference when I trim my beard. My face does get colder. But
19: I thought it was a tradition in Japan to shave your legs for aerodynamic reasons when you're running away from Godzilla.
23: he enjoyed it.
25: Yeah.
23: Can't get mad at the guy for
19: I was just nostalgically thinking of what we used to do whenever we mentioned Godzilla. Yeah.
21: No, whenever we mentioned Japan.
25: Rest in peace.
19: Yeah. Okay.
22: Police in Indiana on the lookout for two lions. The Madison County Sheriff's Department said a local resident reported observing what appeared to be a 300-pound lioness wearing a blue harness alongside a smaller cub estimated at 100 to 150 pounds. The lions reportedly spotted in southern Madison County near Pendleton in the Hancock County line. Multiple agencies conducted an extensive four-hour search of the surrounding area, but could not find the animals. They used heat-seeking drones.
23: Yes. I think the problem is they're looking for something. They should be looking at the missing things. So, we haven't found any lions, but we did find a bus stop with a bunch of torn up backpacks.
25: Yes.
21: That's right.
22: According to the sheriff's office, the report is still unconfirmed as no law enforcement officials have witnessed anything unusual. But residents in the area have been encouraged to remain alert.
19: This is a great way to get out of mowing your lawn today, fellas.
22: Oh, yeah.
23: The lions are out.
19: If you live in this area. Hey, sorry, honey. I don't know if you heard Bob and Tom mentioned there's a lion loose in the county.
25: I live in this area, and I was like, we're bringing the pets in for the night, everybody's going to be inside. Yeah, it was terrifying.
24: If I'm a police officer, I'm not going looking for the lion. I will tell them. I'll tell them I'm looking for the lion, but I'll be,
1: none here at the donut shop.
24: That's right. No,
1: I'll just stand guard.
24: None of the convenience store. I'm just having another Vornado.
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1: 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You've made a mistake.
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2: 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Will you hold me, please?
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3: God, what a bitch.
1: No kidding.
4: Hey, hello there. In the O'Reilly Auto Parts Studios, it's the Bob and Tom Show. Hello, Christy.
5: Hi, Chick.
4: Christy at the Incogni News Desk. There's Pat Godwin.
6: Hey, Chick.
4: Hello. There's Josh Arnold.
7: Hi there.
4: Check local listings. Fall is in the air. You got that fall flannel out, Josh. Very nice.
7: Yeah.
4: You just look warm and cozy. There's Ace Cosby. Hey, Chick. Hey, I'm Chick. Hello. Hello, Tom.
6: Hello, Chick.
4: A flurry of activity over there. Yep. We're on the air, buddy.
3: Technical adjustments.
4: Okay.
3: Everything is good.
4: Just good.
3: One second here.
4: Okay. Sorry. What do you got?
3: There we go. Okay.
7: Not one button on his shirt buttoned.
3: Oh, sorry.
7: I like it. No. It's
6: let
7: nice.
6: It go. Let it go.
4: Hey.
6: Yeah. Oh, I can't.
4: You are open for business, pal.
3: There's the zipper.
4: Uh-huh. Boom. Let me see that nipple.
3: Yeah, the zipper, Christy.
4: You know, ladies, forget
5: me. Yeah, I know what that is.
3: They cut my chest open.
4: Men have nipples, too. Too, you know?
5: Of course they do.
4: Don't forsake my nipples.
7: Oh, you want yours? You want some attention plate?
4: I like that a little bit.
3: Is that a chapter in your sex book? Men have nipples too.
4: I don't have a sex book, but if I did, nipples would probably be first or second chapter. I would think.
3: Really?
4: Absolutely.
3: First chapter.
4: Yeah, why not?
3: No kidding.
4: Well, you won't step up and say you like your nipples licked, although I've licked them many times.
3: Okay.
5: Well, that's special.
3: Uh-huh. Coming up, anal tissue in the news.
4: There we go.
5: Oh, my God.
4: I'm sorry.
5: Right
4: what?
5: Out of the gate.
3: Man. There's a really bizarre story involving history today and Lewis and Clark. And you know I'm a big fan. But wait till you hear this one.
5: Oh, God.
3: Have you seen this yet, Pat?
6: I have, yeah.
3: I mean, it is just amazing.
5: Your two favorite things, Lewis and Clark and...
3: Well, yep.
7: Butts?
3: Yeah, kind of.
5: Yeah.
6: Yeah.
3: It involves Mercury, not the planet.
7: Yeah.
3: And Chick and I will tell
4: you. The fluid?
3: I don't know about Ace, but when I was a kid, I can remember being...
4: Oh, yeah.
3: Miss Crawford's class, and they would pass around little balls of
5: I did that
3: liquid whatever
5: sure.
3: Is it not
4: mercury
3: is it mercury. Called liquid mercury whatever
4: mercury. It's called that's mercury that's how
5: you
4: it
5: roll
4: appears.
5: Around on your desk
3: yeah I don't think they do that anymore
4: incredibly poisonous
3: but we're gonna find out about how the adventurers in Lewis and Clark would essentially consume mercury pills.
4: My dad put mercury in my Pinewood Derby car for the Cub Scouts. Oh, yeah.
3: That sounds very high tech.
4: I only won one race, but that's okay.
3: I won zero.
4: Yeah.
5: Oh,
4: no kidding.
3: I still remember. Oh, yeah.
4: Oh, yeah.
3: I think every Pinewood Derby kid, there's always the NASA engineer.
4: That's what I ran
3: dad.
4: Into. Yeah. What's your dad do for a living? Oh, he works at Boeing. Okay.
3: Yeah.
4: He
3: works for A.J. Foyt.
4: He's cutting edge of wings, I guess.
3: Yeah, we managed to take our block of wood to a wind tunnel yesterday.
4: Yeah.
3: Anyway, coming up, a fascinating story about Lewis and Clark. And a tie-in, interestingly enough, with St. Louis. Coming up today.
7: Their trail goes right through there.
3: Yeah, and I did a bunch of St. Louis research just for you, Josh.
7: Well, how about that?
4: Well, isn't
5: that nice?
4: Yeah, the arch is a monument to westward expansion or whatever.
7: The Jefferson Westward Expansion Memorial, I think.
4: Yeah, and something then, like that.
7: Yeah, the Gateway to the West, they call it.
4: Right, right.
3: And allow me to be, once again, show my total ignorance. Prior to arriving in St. Louis, I thought the arch went over the river.
7: That would be cool.
3: That would be a very tall arch, I didn't realize.
7: Yeah, it'd be wider.
3: In the words of Mark Twain, river be big.
4: St. Louis, still to this day, the only city with a handle. Thank you very much.
3: I remember we did a gig there at a now defunct, I forget, it's maybe it's a parking lot now, a place called Mississippi Nights.
4: I was going to say Gateway to Sauget.
3: We did.
5: Josh saw us there, didn't you, Josh?
7: Yeah.
5: Yeah.
3: Two sold-out shows, one of the greatest nights. God, it was a beautiful,
4: remember Josh?
3: Beautiful. But you'd go in the green room, and the back door opened onto the Mississippi River. I remember standing on that balcony going, wow.
4: Josh was in the third row yelling, I love Tom, I love Tom. You don't remember that?
3: No.
4: It was embarrassing.
7: And that was a killer show. It was like a Christmas one.
4: Oh, yeah.
3: That's right. And I can remember, Roman brought the house down when he sang Silent Night. Because I mean, it was sort of not our normal. I mean, it was part of the show, but I mean, it was kind of
7: awesome.
3: Kind of a serious moment,
5: right?
3: After a series of dick dedications,
4: they were waiting for Silent Butt.
7: Silent.
3: All right, we had enough taste not to do that.
7: I don't remember before the show.
8: Wait a minute.
4: You think so? Okay.
7: Before that show, we were sitting there, my buddy and I, and anxiously awaiting and. All of a sudden, we saw Chick McGee come out from the side and take a picture with a few people, and then go back in. And my buddy looked at me and goes, "I want my picture with Chick McGee."
3: Well, for $50, you can arrange that.
4: $55.
3: Okay.
4: Double nickel.
3: Okay. All right. But a number of great stories coming up today. I'm very excited about it. Today is a special day. It is a day where we can actually talk politics.
4: It's Hump Day, baby. No.
3: Because it's Dogs in Politics Day.
7: Oh, good.
4: We have elected a golden retriever as mayor in some little hamlet, haven't we?
3: I'm pretty sure. That always happens. No, this is the origin of this is the famous Checkers speech. Do you remember that at all, Josh?
7: I'm aware of it, yeah.
3: Checkers, I want to say, was a black and white Cocker Spaniel, is that right? And, Dick Nixon.
4: And Tricia, the oldest girl, named her. Named him Checkers, and we're not giving him back.
3: But it's a famous speech when Nixon was running with Eisenhower to become vice president, and he'd
4: Pat
3: been,
4: has a nice Republican cloth coat.
3: Cloth coat, yeah. But yeah, that's a famous speech. But today, in honor of that speech, we're going to talk about presidential dogs, and I did a little homework on this. There are some great, great dog names that have occupied the White House.
7: All right.
3: And some very surprising dog names that I think will tell you a little bit more about some of the presidents than you thought you knew.
4: LBJ got in trouble for picking his dog up by the ears.
3: Beagle's ears.
4: Yeah. I do that to him all the time.
5: No.
4: Hell. Oh, yeah.
7: I can't imagine the beagle like that beagle. Very much.
4: That's the way his mama does it. Yeah. Okay.
7: Nape of the neck is one thing. I don't even like seeing that, even though I don't think it's bad. Well, I just don't.
4: The big problem is when he lifted him up by his ears and sent him to Vietnam. That was
3: mostly sent the black dogs.
7: Yeah. Country needs you, boy.
4: That's right.
7: Talking to the dog I was just now.
3: Is that the same?
7: You hadn't interjected with the stupid prior line.
4: We were smooth sailing.
7: I already got talked to yesterday about something. I don't need 2 days in a row.
4: Fall bass backwards and deny it. I don't know what the hell you're doing. Well, it's Josh's fault. No, it's not. Okay.
3: Sorry.
4: Go ahead, buddy.
3: Was that the same time that he showed his scar?
4: I don't remember that one.
3: LBJ famously showed his scar.
5: Scar on from TV? What? Where was his scar and from what?
3: In his belly. Some surgical thing he had done. He was quite the character.
5: Who cares?
7: He seems like
3: when he left the White House, he just went down to his ranch and just chain smoked and ate and got
4: and is it true?
3: Fat, grew his hair long and would
8: yeah, his hair was long.
3: He was famous for he'd get guests in a car and just drive straight for the water. He was really nutty.
4: He had an amphibian car.
7: Yeah.
5: And oh yeah.
4: Nobody had any idea, and he'd just go right in the lake. And they thought
3: an extremely
7: laugh
3: heavy,
7: and laugh.
3: Very heavy smoker, and his doctors advised him to cut it out. And he nope. He'd done his thing.
4: And
3: then when he got off Air Force One, he took the chair. Did you know that? He took the presidential chair and took it home.
7: Oh, nice.
4: That's not bad.
3: Well, unbolt that.
4: You could use that for gaming.
7: Right? I want that.
4: Yeah. Set that up in front of the big screen.
3: We're going to talk dogs in politics today, primarily presidential. I'm sure that somewhere there's some scholar that spent his career... Okay, vice presidential dogs. We've got the expert. Lucky to get gig speaking at junior high schools. But we have the presidential dogs. I'm very excited about some of these. One president, I won't say who it is right now, but had dogs named Drunkard, Tipsy, and Sweet Lips.
4: Oh, this has got to be...
3: Sweet Lips.
5: What?
3: Yeah.
4: John Quincy Adams or somebody, you know?
3: I mean...
4: Or maybe wow. Benjamin Franklin when he was president.
5: Yeah, that's right.
3: Okay, now we're going to get letters.
4: Yeah. give him something to write about.
3: What do you have mm-hmm. coming up in sports?
4: I'll tell you, Tom. NFL wringing their hands over a spate of injuries. Yes, they're worried. Star players going down. You got Jaden Daniels. You got Caleb Williams. You got Jackson Dart. Although Jackson looks like they thought it wasn't as bad as it is now, but they say Jackson Dart might miss the rest of the regular season.
7: Oh, my gosh.
4: And let's see.
3: I have a question. How many are in a spate?
4: And
3: is that more than a score?
4: Half dozen. Half dozen.
7: A spate must be less than a score.
4: I don't know.
3: I love words like this. a few versus.
4: And Tyson Badgett, the backup for Caleb Williams, is in concussion protocol, so the Bears might be down to Case Keenum, or rumor is Caleb Williams might be back this Sunday. His hamstring might have improved that much.
3: I can tell you one sure thing.
4: WNBA action last night? Yeah.

0: into our cigarettes?
1: I don't know.
0: That's no good. Come on, how about a foot long? Good enough for hot dogs. What's the matter with you pussies? We want a foot long cigarette. I'll be back to you in a minute. Congratulations, Corey. And Corey gets to choose with Chick McGee. It'll be the shoo-in of the week coming up tomorrow.
1: And he better watch himself.
0: So I'm urging you out there to get your picks in. What you do is you go to bobandtom.com. And you go to the contest page and just pick the winners in the NFL. No point spreads. Make it real simple, and you could be a winner. I guess there were was a tie for first place, and Corey Hedges won the tiebreakers.
2: He's going to go all in. I don't think Corey Hedges his bets.
0: Oh! This is a lot of fun. I just hope.
3: That's his highest compliment.
0: I hope Corey's a landscaper.
3: Oh my God!
0: I gotta go trim the hedges today. Okay. And coming up later on, Jeff Oskey is going to come in here and discuss the difference between the fun of gardening and the torture of landscaping.
2: Maybe Corey says that when he manscapes. Oh, I'm going to go trim the hedges.
0: Yes. Maybe he has friends landscape for him. Ladies.
1: That's a buddy. That's a buddy. Yeah. He'll help you do that.
0: Okay. All right. Let's see. What do we got coming up in the world of news? I guess we covered that. Let's cover money. How about that?
4: Okay.
1: Money.
0: You may be relying on your credit cards a little much these days. I don't blame you. Everything is incredibly expensive, it seems. Gasoline, diesel fuel, eggs, you name it. So a lot of people have been leaning on those credit cards, and the problem with that is the interest rate. For some reason, they can legally charge you, I want to say up to 25%. I think that may be the limit, but it's pretty steep. Maybe you'd like to grab some cash and pay them off. Okay, that'd be a good idea. One way to do that is take advantage of the fact that if you own your own house, perhaps it's worth a lot more than it was when you bought it, and the idea here is to refinance it, grab some of that equity in the form of money, moolah, cash. 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
18: Hello.
17: Hello. There's Pat Godwin.
19: Hey, Chick.
17: Hey. Hail. Hail. There's Josh Arnold? Uh-huh. Fired up. There's Ace Cosby.
14: Hello.
17: Booyah! I'm Chick, and hello. Hello, Tom. Once again, busy under the desk.
16: Sorry, I was looking for something.
14: Did you find it?
16: I did.
14: Oh, good.
16: Congratulations once again. Going out to week two winner, Corey Hedges.
14: Hedges?
16: From Fairborn, Ohio. The winner of our Pigskin Picks competition week two in the NFL.
18: We don't need no stinking Hedges.
16: And a couple quick corrections. There was, of course, a famous cigarette, Benson and Hedges. But I was trying to remember if they were the famous 101. That was the silly millimeter longer 101 was Chesterfield 101s.
19: I haven't heard of those.
17: Are you?
16: Yeah, and
17: are you sure?
16: Yeah. And their advertising slogan was a silly millimeter longer. I remember the jingle. A silly millimeter longer 101.
17: Really?
16: Yeah.
17: But well, I don't remember that.
19: Either.
17: That
14: millimeter is even a nothing.
16: I don't. I mean, I think you get like an extra tumor. but the point is, Benson and Hedges 100s.
19: Mm-hmm.
16: Their slogan was the length you go for pleasure.
14: Oh,
16: think about that. That little innuendo there.
19: Yeah.
14: So it was the 100 millimeters? Is that what that?
16: I guess
14: there was
17: a silly millimeter longer.
14: So they went 101.
16: 101. Yeah.
17: Do you remember the print ads for the doctors who would be, you'd see them in their lab coats smoking?
19: Yeah.
17: 4 out of 5 doctors recommend Camel cigarettes.
14: I love seeing those.
17: Yeah. There's the smooth draw causes less of a raspy throat. Camel or something like that. Yeah.
16: Yep. And of course, the famous, we've played it a million times, the Flintstones advertising cigarettes.
17: Hey, Mark. Fred, you got any more Winston?
14: You know, Bob.
16: But our winner was Mr. Hedges, and I'll urge you today to take a little time, go to bobandtom.com, Pigskin Picks. Just pick the winners in the NFL Week 3. You could find yourself a winner, courtesy of our buddy Steven Singer at Steven Singer Jewelers. 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Now, fellas, come on. I want you to step up. Now, this is our second boy winner. Last year, we had a lot of ladies win. That's all I'm saying. Ladies, come on. Get those picks in. I know.
17: There was a four-way tie this week for first place.
16: Oh, four? Oh, wow.
17: And evidently the tiebreaker was if you could lift 100 pounds over your head.
19: Mm.
17: So congratulations to Corey.
16: That's a lie check. Local listings for the true meter. Now, we have some letters. Do you have one over there?
17: Of course I do. Dear Bob and Tom Show, do you have that one? Dear Bob and Tom Show, you guys were talking about interesting pets. Like donkeys and goats. Well, I am a truck driver. Good morning. Thank you for bringing me my packages. And I got a surprise when I was stuck in traffic and I saw what I'm assuming is a pet goat with his head sticking out of a truck window.
19: Aww.
14: Very cute.
17: That's Marvin from Louisiana. Thank you, Marvin.
16: That is a goat.
17: Yeah.
16: Wow.
17: Those are magnificent horns, aren't they?
19: Uh-huh.
14: Yeah.
17: You know, if he accidentally caught you with one of those, it would go deep, you know. Man,
16: that would hurt. I don't know much about goats. Can you toilet train them? I mean, like a dog?
17: I don't know.
16: That would be, that's in the back seat of a nice truck.
19: Yeah,
16: that would be a problem, I would think.
19: Maybe he went right before he put him in the truck.
17: Right.
16: Yeah.
17: Maybe he's wearing a diaper.
19: Yeah. Maybe.
16: Really?
17: You know, I can't get in a truck unless I'm wearing a diaper.
14: Long drives.
17: Absolutely.
16: Do they make goat diapers?
17: Yeah.
19: Yeah, I'm sure they do.
16: The Purina. The Purina people. They make goat chow.
17: Chow and goat diapers.
19: Yeah, I'm sure they make a diaper that will fit a goat.
14: You've never seen Pampers?
16: Oh, very nice.
14: Nice chuckle out of Ace. Thanks. I've got Ace to laugh.
17: You're on fire.
16: Once again,
17: we need to get up to Josh's level.
16: Now, this is what Chick likes to call narrow casting.
17: Uh-huh.
16: My specialty. You can't talk to everybody all the time. That's what I say.
17: Tell us to.
16: Dear Bob and Tom Show, writes Julie in Rochester, Minnesota, and I can tell just from the tone of this that she's super hot.
14: Okay.
16: Yeah.
17: Is that right?
16: Yeah, oh, Julie. Oh, I bet. Oh, hot.
19: All right.
16: Okay. Dear Bob and Tom Show, I'm sure Tom noticed that Carnaby Street was in the New York Times game Connections a few days ago. Now, I did notice that.
17: Oh,
16: and we've been talking about Carnaby Street.
17: No, we hadn't.
16: Because
19: you have.
17: Never had talked about Carnaby Street before.
16: It came up on the show.
19: You brought it up.
16: No, I didn't.
17: Yes, you did.
19: Yes, you did.
16: Well, no wonder.
14: You didn't bring up England, but you did bring up the, hey, do you remember the name of the street that people referred
17: something
14: to?
17: Something about
14: style.
17: This day in history, and I said Carnaby Street, and you were.
14: It all started with
17: running.
14: Winchester, Kentucky.
15: Exactly.
16: Oh, I see. Okay.
17: That's interesting.
16: But you mentioned it.
17: That you asked me a question, and the question was the answer was Carnaby Street.
16: So that means you mentioned it.
17: Ladies and gentlemen, what you're witnessing is just a little snippet of Tom's insanity that we put
16: is,
17: up with 24 hours a day, 7 days a week.
16: The point, because Pat and I are both big Beatles fans, and the Beatles led the famous British Invasion.
17: Uh-huh.
16: And there were songs that were maybe lesser songs like Winchester Cathedral, kind of novelty songs. You don't get that stuff much anymore.
17: Thank God.
16: There were some lesser bands of that era of the British Invasion, but great stuff. And Carnaby Street was associated with wacky clothes and that whole era. And in connections over the weekend, I think it was, I remember it was miniskirt, Twiggy, Mod, and... And Carnaby Street, you connected those four.
19: And what was the connection?
16: Well, they're all swinging London.
14: Okay.
16: And there's movies like Alfie. And,
19: right. That was the answer, swinging London?
16: Yes, I think it was.
19: Okay.
16: I don't have it in front of me.
14: Gotcha.
16: As I recall. But one of the best references to this would certainly be the whole James Bond would be part of that whole thing. And the great parodies.
14: It's what Austin Powers was.
16: Austin Powers, that whole thing.
19: Right.
16: That's the whole swing in London thing. That stuff is so great. That's so funny. Well, anyway, thank you, Julie. Hot Julie from Rochester, Minnesota. Hot. back to you, Chick McGee. What do you got?
17: Dear Bob and Tom Show, you're talking about skeletons. Tom, you got your skeletons up yet for
16: not yet. I've seen a couple of them, though.
19: This weekend will be perfect skeleton hanging weather.
16: I love love the gigantic ones, and then there's the huge one coming out of the dirt.
17: Mm-hmm. You're going to like this one. This is Kyler from Boise. He says, the lady and I bought a new skeleton from the depot this weekend, and it's taller than the house.
16: Yes.
19: Yeah.
17: Check that out.
14: That is fantastic.
17: I've been listening for decades. Thanks for all the laughs. Look at it. It is.
19: There's a skeleton like that near here, actually, that they keep up year-round and decorate.
16: Yeah.
19: Do you know what I'm talking about?
16: Seasonal.
19: Yeah.
17: They put a belly on it and a Santa suit and stuff
19: like
17: that?
19: Yeah, and they, like right now, they have a football, like a flag for football, like, you know, a college football
16: flag. Yeah, I have,
19: flag.
16: What, 8 or 10?
19: They had one Taylor Swift.
16: Life-size skeletons I put at my front around my front door. Yeah, I think I'll wait till October 1st.
19: How do you hang those?
16: You'll have to ask somebody else.
17: When Tom says, I put the skeletons up, he makes a phone call, and people come over and put them up for him.
16: I'm guessing zip ties. My favorite invention of the 20th
19: zip ties,
16: century.
19: But what would you zip tie it to? Never mind.
16: The bones.
17: The bones.
16: The bones.
17: You mean, she's wondering what, to the house.
19: To the house. Where would you zip tie it?
17: The gutter?
16: Mike, my handyman, built a frame.
19: Oh, okay. That makes sense.
16: When he wasn't growing tomatoes.
19: Yeah.
16: And by the way, Mike, thanks for the tomatoes. He brought them over yesterday. Dear Bob and Tom Show. Oh, I see. There's a Ronnie James Dio hologram.
14: Oh, right. We did talk about that once.
16: Why were we talking about this?
19: We're talking about holograms yesterday because we were talking about...
14: Ozfest.
19: Ozfest.
16: Oh, yeah.
19: Yeah.
14: They're not hologramming Oz either.
19: No.
16: Yeah. I'm not a fan. I don't know. I just don't get that.
17: Is Ronnie James Dio, isn't he like 5'2"?
16: He was.
14: So short.
16: Very
17: teeny
16: short.
17: Tiny, yeah.
16: Great singer, though.
19: What's wrong with that?
17: Well,
16: it's
17: an acquired taste.
16: Oh, yeah.
14: Like a rainbow in the dark.
17: I wish it was that smooth.
14: I wish I enjoyed it as much as I enjoy yours. I even like some of his Sabbath stuff.
16: Yeah. Yeah, I couldn't agree more. Would you like just a little taste?
17: Nope.
16: You're welcome.
17: Okay.
16: Miss Gray. Oh, yeah, you nailed it, Josh. That's great stuff.
14: I always wanted to do Ronnie James Devo, where...
19: Oh, yeah.
16: Oh, that's great.
17: That's pretty good.
14: It was like that electronic sort of nerd rock sound with...
16: I love those combinations.
18: Whipping.
16: we had one the other day that I really enjoyed.
14: Like a rainbow. How would it go? Crack that whip.
18: Rainbow in the dark.
20: Well, they did Satisfaction kind of goofy.
19: Yeah,
20: they
19: for sure. Did.
14: Yeah.
19: That's great.
16: Where are we? In? Okay, we got time for this one. This is a kind of a long letter.
21: Oh, good.
16: This comes to us from Lee in California.
21: California.
16: Yeah, we were talking about those cool garbage trucks that have the...
21: And once again, you were talking about them. The garbage trucks and the arm, for lack of a better term, that comes down and grabs the garbage can and lifts it
14: what
21: up.
14: What some of our younger listeners may not realize is... When we even when I was a kid, yeah. two guys, and they would stop the truck.
19: They would jump off the back,
14: cans, yeah. The back. Yeah. Yeah,
21: absolutely.
19: Yeah, they would ride on the back holding on.
21: No mechanical arm,
14: right?
21: No.
14: And I always loved that there was a job out there for a grown up to ride on the back of a truck. Right?
19: Chick wanted to do that.
16: That was the first time I can remember as a kid seeing those one piece suits. Like Pete
14: Townsend. I'm trying to think if ours wore jumpsuits.
16: Yeah, like Pete Townsend wore Woodstock.
19: Your garbage men wore a little suit?
16: Oh, yeah. They wore the one piece.
14: The jumpsuit deal.
16: Yeah.
21: Tom, you're getting worse.
14: I don't know feel that. Like ours. I think ours were like.
21: That was what attracted.
14: Like work. And, you know, sort of Dickies guys, work pants. Yeah. And yeah.
16: Our guys wore those one piece suits, kind of khaki. What? And they had these sort of golf cart like things. And they would run up.
19: You didn't even have to take your garbage can to the street?
16: No. No.
14: This is
16: and nobody put their garbage in bags in those days.
21: The privilege is just oozing.
19: I know.
14: A glimpse of a world I was unfamiliar with. I like it. I like learning about
21: just the Griswolds and Bob. The Griswolds and Bob Hope live that way.
19: Yeah.
21: That's
16: now,
21: it.
16: Right. Well, no, but because now, at least where we live, you have to have regulation garbage cans that their machines fit. It makes sense. And everybody bags their garbage except one of my dick neighbors, so I'm always picking up his crap because he does not bag it properly.
21: Uh-oh, nothing worse than a bad neighbor.
16: If that house burns down, don't look my way.
21: Good Lord.
16: Hey, someone's got to get rid of this guy. In any event, yeah, they had these cool carts. But I'm with Josh. They would ride on the back and hold on to this handle, riding on the back of the truck. It was it looked like so much fun.
14: Oh, you know it's hard work, but it seemed like the great grown-up job.
16: Oh, yeah, when you were a kid?
14: Yeah.
16: But anyway, and this letter comes to us once again from Lee in California. He drives one of these trucks.
19: Oh.
21: One with the arm or not?
16: Yeah, and he's got the arms that pick it up.
21: Okay.
16: And he goes, my first week on the job, unbeknownst to me, someone had thrown away a mannequin.
14: Oh, no.
16: All I saw was an arm sticking out of the trash.
21: This happens a lot, right?
16: As I dumped it in the back of my truck. I climbed out, got a ladder in the side of the truck, made sure that it was just a mannequin. As I climbed down the ladder, I couldn't help but laugh and think about the listener letter you had a few weeks ago regarding the excessive amount of sex dolls being found in dumpsters at a certain United States military base.
14: Oh, that's right. Yeah.
16: By the way, he goes, I am a former sheriff's deputy. I had to retire after getting shot in the right thigh. Oh, man, that's hard. Sorry to hear about that.
14: Oh, my gosh.
16: Sorry to hear about that, Lee, but glad you're... out there doing well. Oh, and he goes, the Bob and Tom app is constantly playing 24/7 on my phone throughout the workday. Lee, you are the man.
14: Thank you, Lee.
16: Thanks for taking the time to inform us. And thanks for not only picking up the garbage, but being out there and part of the world of law enforcement.
14: I'd kind of like to know if he kept the bullet. If you were shot, would you go ahead and just keep the, if it was still in you?
21: Oh, darn
20: yeah.
21: Right.
20: Yeah,
14: keep it. You say give that to me.
16: Leave it in.
14: I put give it to me in a little.
21: A necklace. Oh. I put it on a necklace.
19: Would you?
21: I'd wear it. Yep.
16: I wonder if, wow, that's interesting.
19: Is that an option?
14: Sure, I don't know.
16: I would imagine.
14: Yeah, probably.
16: Unless it's part of a criminal investigation, but I would think at some point Lee, if you're listening, let us know.
14: My older brother took a lure to the back, and when he got it removed to the hospital, they just put it in like a little clear,
16: and
14: it's sitting on his shelf.
16: Yeah, is it just the hook or the whole?
14: Oh, yeah, the whole crankbait is in that thing.
21: Oh, there you go.
16: Well, that's kind of cool. Now, I want to talk about... presents and gifts, et cetera, et cetera. This is one of the greatest gifts of all time. It's called the Aura Frame. There's one right behind Josh. There's a picture of me with a robot from Star Wars. There's a picture of Josh. I can't tell what you're doing in that shot. What's happening over there?
14: It was a very, very odd chair that we all thought was funny.
19: Oh, that's right. I remember
14: super
19: that.
14: Tall and
19: it was
14: narrow.
19: Backstage or something.
16: Oh, yeah. The point is, it's like a slideshow. There's a great photograph of Josh from a profile that was used in, I believe, in one of our posters. There's a poster. There's a picture of Chick and Josh, both all dressed up.
19: Ready you know for, what this would be great for? This Aura frame would be great for school pictures right now. Everybody's getting school pictures. And you could send them immediately to your grandpa, your grandparents.
16: There's
19: or
16: me
19: your,
16: in my cowboy know. Head. There's me with a guy that is Chewbacca. That is the interplanetary. Look at the costume on that guy. The point is, the Aura frame is a slideshow without the music or without the sound.
21: That is Chewbacca.
19: Yeah.
21: Okay.
14: It was actually just a Wookiee. That wasn't
16: absolutely.
14: Chewy.
16: Wasn't Chewy?
14: No, it was a different Wookiee. Yeah.
16: There's more than one Wookiee?
14: Yeah, man. Yeah.
16: Oh, wow.
19: Well, how do you think Chewbacca...
21: I believe
19: he got
16: a little Wookiee.
21: I believe
16: Wookiee Nookie to get a little Chewbacca Junior.
21: Chewbacca and his entire family, including his wife and the little Wookiees, were featured on the Star Wars Christmas special.
14: They came out
21: with B. Arthur. Yeah, I think so.
19: Well, I hope they had matching sweaters.
16: That is some rare footage indeed.
21: They all look kind of the same.
16: So what am I talking about? 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It is a great gift. I'm totally serious. Now, I will not be serious when we come back. I do have what may be my favorite story of the year coming up. Also, we have presidential dogs, and we have Lewis and Clark news. And, you know, I'm a big fan of Lewis and Clark. So I hope you are, too. These are the O'Reilly Auto Parts Studios. 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
19: Hello.
21: Hello, Pat Godwin.
0: Hey, Chick.
21: Hello, Josh Arnold.
1: Christy, you and your husband will occasionally watch older scary movies in the Halloween season.
19: Yes, we will.
1: Have you ever seen the very silly Don Knotts vehicle, The Ghost and Mr. Chicken?
19: Of course.
1: I think you guys should watch that.
19: You know what? It's been a while and he loves Don Knotts.
1: All right.
19: So yes. I think that's definitely up on our list.
21: Is that the one where one of the crowd members, you tell him, Luther!
1: Yeah.
21: There's Ace Cosby.
7: Hello.
21: I'm Chick McGee. Hello, Tom.
10: Hello, Chick McGee.
19: I think I may have a ghost.
1: Oh, gosh.
19: Well, yeah.
21: Now, first, Tom's house was haunted.
10: Well, I was just saying it. There's a ghost that seems to be always doing laundry at my. Every time I go to the washing machine, there's something in it.
1: That's not a bad haunting. Except a helpful ghost.
10: Yes, it's never my stuff.
19: That's
1: annoying.
19: This morning at 3 a.m., I woke to the sound of something falling and falling hard, and I sat up in bed.
1: Okay.
19: And I, of course, go, "Did you hear that? Andy, did you hear that?" "No. Dogs didn't move. We're fine."
1: He's right. Were it a ghost, those dogs would have been in that room.
19: Yeah, but something.
21: Did Andy say anything else?
19: He goes, "It's probably something on the deck," is what he said.
21: Yeah, really?
19: Yeah.
21: Did he get up and go to the kitchen? And go,
19: oh, God, no. Nobody moved.
21: I'm going to fix me a sandwich.
19: Nobody moved.
21: I need some time for myself. Any of that?
19: No.
21: Okay.
19: So I laid there for an hour and a half. That's why I'm in such a great mood, because I couldn't go back to sleep. But when I went to get dressed this morning, my dancing shoes had fallen off of a shelf on the top of my closet.
21: My dancing shoes. Time out, and I'm just like a 20. Just a timeout. Does anybody else have, do girls have dancing shoes? That's the only thing I
19: used to ballroom dance, and they were my ballroom dancing shoes.
1: Okay. All right, and it makes sense that they're on a shelf.
19: And they were way up on a shelf because I don't use them right now. They had fallen. There's no way. I mean, there was no explanation for them to fall.
10: So you
19: shelf.
10: Think the ghost dropped them?
19: I think the ghost tried them on. They didn't fit. And they got mad.
10: Is it a lady ghost?
19: I don't know.
0: Well,
19: could be.
1: Wow.
19: This isn't the first time I've heard weird sounds.
21: Son of a gun.
19: Yeah.
10: Well, at least it's a happy ghost if they're going dancing.
1: Yeah.
19: True.
10: It would have been, it's not like the hatchet in your garage fell down.
1: Yeah, that's right. more.
19: So do you think he's right? If the dogs didn't move or don't hear anything, or I'm okay?
21: Absolutely.
1: The dogs would have been up before the shoes even fell, was a presence in there.
19: Okay. The dogs would have been up if there was something on the deck, I would think, because they would smell it.
21: Have you seen Good Boy yet?
19: No.
21: He tries to save his owner from a ghost. The dog is amazing in the movie.
19: But I heard something earlier, and then the bam, and I went, whoa. Oh, but anyway.
1: Huh.
10: Congratulations again to our winner, week two, in our special Pigskin Picks competition. Each week at stake, a gift certificate for $500 from Steven Singer Jewelers. And thank you, Steven. And our winner is Corey Hedges. We'll be talking to Corey tomorrow with the shoe in of the week. I'm urging you to get your picks in right now before the Thursday evening game begins for week three in the NFL. We'll have some NFL news coming up in just a few minutes. Chick McGee.
21: Yes.
10: Do you have another letter over there?
21: Dear Bob and Tom Show, I'm a longtime listener. My name is Rick, and I used to drive Michael Martin Murphy's tour bus.
10: Oh.
19: Well.
21: I heard the song Wildfire so many times over the year that I drove for him, and it now makes me cringe when I hear it.
10: Oh.
21: I hate that song.
10: Oh.
21: Love the show. You guys are radio royalty. Well, thank you, Rick, very
19: much. Thanks, Rick.
21: There you go. It's just like a baker not liking chocolate cake anymore, you know?
10: I guess.
21: What do you do?
1: Yep.
10: There we go. It's a panty dropper. Right, Pat?
0: I don't know about that.
19: No, it's a sad song. Why would you?
21: I think the rule of thumb is if you think it's a panty dropper, it's not a panty.
1: Is that like about a dead horse or something?
0: Yeah.
21: And she dies.
19: And she dies looking for the
0: panties
19: horse.
0: Panties firmly on, I think. Yeah.
1: No panties on.
19: No, nobody wants to have sex to that.
21: No.
10: After the song ends, then the action starts.
19: Oh, is that right? Okay.
21: So you answer the door.
1: Wild horses would be a more of a panty dropper.
21: Yeah, you answer the door, and Michael Murphy's playing in the background. Is that what I'm?
10: You'd work that in at some point.
1: Did that guy diarrhea anything else out?
0: Did he? Yeah, beautiful voice. Just
21: that. Regurgitate.
10: What did he do to hurt? Sorry to mention it, Michael Martin.
19: Is he still alive?
21: Yes.
10: That didn't sound very.
21: I'm trying to. He was Michael Murphy when I was on the radio, I played Wildfire. So yeah,
10: it's a great song.
1: He was a big fan of Charles Martin Smith, and he wanted to honor him.
10: Wait a minute, from American Graffiti.
21: Graffiti. Boy, you got Tom's attention now.
0: That's quite a reference.
10: And then he falls through the ice in that other movie.
19: He looks like Pat. He's 81.
0: Thank you very much.
1: Can you imagine if that were reversed?
21: Wow. Hey, it looks like Christy. She's 81. Oh, my God.
1: He's about
10: 90.
19: I just meant that he has a white beard and a white hair.
10: There was a discussion yesterday. Pat foolishly volunteered to be part of a show. And I'm glad you're doing it, Pat. It's a great charity. But they made a poster, once again. And they used AI to generate a photograph. They took a picture of Pat, and it looks nothing like him.
0: More like Gene Hackman. Maybe.
10: Yeah, there's the photograph.
21: It does look like Gene Hackman.
10: It looks like a slender, white-haired Gene Hackman. Doesn't look like Pat at all.
1: Looks like every actor I've ever met from a community theater.
0: Doesn't it?
1: Yes. Yeah.
19: But, there's that picture of Michael Martin Murphy. That's why I said it.
10: Oh yeah.
21: Does he always wear that big flat brimmed hat?
10: That's a cool hat.
21: Yeah, there it is. Mm-hmm. That's his look, man.
10: Well,
21: bald as a cue ball.
10: Coming up this Saturday, Pat will be doing a special G-rated show.
0: It's going to be a Bob and Tom. They want the Bob and Tom stuff. The guy told me.
19: Do they?
0: No, you do what you do.
10: No. No.
1: Don't argue with the booker. Don't put Pat in that position.
0: I will make the decision. I'm the quarterback. I will make the audibles.
19: Yeah. Sure no, game.
0: If I see a ton of kids, I'm not going to be F-wording it.
21: You are in a fool's paradise, mister.
10: I've been through this.
21: Here you go.
1: Pat knows what to do.
21: You don't. You don't know what to do unless Tom tells you what to do.
10: Okay.
0: I mean, we'll give him
1: Pat's been there. Yeah, he knows what to do.
0: Yeah.
10: Okay. It's going to be in a.
21: What the hell are you guys doing arguing with him?
10: At a public park in Cambridge City is the place. 7 o'clock Saturday night. Pat doing a flood relief benefit.
21: Nobody.
10: Now I understand you were on a little TV show yesterday. Can we link to that so we can see? See Patty G on TV.
0: I was Pat Goodwin yesterday.
19: Oh,
0: on
19: were
0: TV.
19: You?
0: Is that
19: what she called you? Really?
10: Yeah. Were you introduced as Pat Goodwin?
0: Yeah, she. Yeah.
10: Oh,
0: yeah.
10: So
1: the, I was recording the whole thing. I was at home, standing there in front of my TV, waiting for the, because I was hoping the caption was spelled Pat Goodwin.
0: It often is,
1: right? But it was not. It was correct. Yeah.
19: I didn't get to see it. How'd he do?
1: He's charming as anything.
19: Oh, good.
1: Yeah.
21: Who got it wrong? Pat Goodwin. Do we know
0: the woman that interviewed you?
1: She corrected herself.
10: Anne Murray. Yeah. Oh, could we?
0: Anne Murray.
21: She's Canadian.
0: Oh, Anne Marie, yes.
10: Anne Marie. Now,
0: Tiernan.
10: It would be great if you could do another TV spot. Can we have that picture posted in front of you while you're talking?
0: Absolutely.
1: Or if you ever do a radio, or you do like a TV call-in, and that's the photo they put up of you?
21: Yeah. Special correspondent, Pat Godwin.
10: Yeah. Again, it looks like the photograph you'll see of like the last member of the Kingston Trio to die.
1: Yeah.
10: And they put that picture up. You go, oh, that's who that is.
21: Well, he looks 81.
10: He looks generic. Coming up, we have more mail from you, I hope. We have a new beer out there, and we've got an unusual cocaine story this morning. I think you're going to like it. It may lead into a song, Pat, I'm hoping. We've got KFC cereal in the news.
1: Okay, finally.
10: And a great story about Lewis and Clark, all on the way from the O'Reilly Auto Parts Studios. 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
19: Oh, hello.
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0: O-D.
21: Pat Godwin. There's Josh Arnold.
25: My mic was off for a second, but it's back on.
21: Yay! There's Ace Cosby.
26: Hello.
21: I'm Chick McGee, and here's Tom Griswold.
10: Thank you very much, Chick McGee. Once again, congratulations to our week two winner of our Pigskin Pick'em competition. He is Corey Hedges from Fairborn, Ohio.
21: Yes, sir.
10: We'll be talking to him tomorrow. I bring this up again because I want you to enter because you could be just like Corey and win that $500 gift certificate from Steven Singer Jewelers. And let's see now. Today, one, two, three. Yeah, a couple days to get this done. You've got today and tomorrow before the Thursday nighter, because that starts week three in the NFL. Just pick the winners. Don't worry about the spread. Ladies, gentlemen, please get that done today. Go to bobandtom.com/contest. You too could be a winner. We'll talk with Corey tomorrow. He'll take on Chick McGee in the shoe-in of the week. Now, Chickster, are we ready to begin the sports broadcast?
21: Dear Bob and Tom Show, I'm reading this because I don't know what it means. So,
19: okay.
21: Guys could help me out. It's from Paul. The message is, just want to say hello there, and I kind of get that part.
10: Right.
21: But then he says, have a stony day. S-T-O-N-E-Y, stony day.
25: Don't know.
21: I don't know what that means.
10: I assume that's a marijuana reference.
21: Stony.
19: Yeah.
21: Maybe.
10: I would think.
21: And this is an odd request from Nick for Pat Godwin. Good morning, everybody. Hope everyone's doing okay. I have a request for Pat. I was hoping we could hear Pat do his impression of Drew Hastings going through TSA.
0: I will not take my shoes off.
21: It's almost like he's here in the studio. That's exactly right. Whatever you can find there, whatever. Good luck. Boy, oh boy.
10: Dear Bob and Tom Show.
21: Yes.
10: You had the story about New York City's new toilets, okay?
19: The robo toilets, yes.
10: Yeah,
19: there's 17 like, of them.
10: And was it $4 million or something?
0: Feed me your poop.
19: It was very expensive.
10: And it's an experimental program in New York City. And the interesting part about it was they're called robo toilets because after 10 minutes, the door automatically opens.
19: Mm-hmm.
0: I drink pee.
10: Kind of an odd. And I asked yesterday, I wonder if there's like a snooze button or is this something?
19: Yeah, I need an extra 30.
10: But I assume this is to keep people from going in there and just spending the whole day sleeping or
0: sure,
10: something.
0: Sure.
19: Right.
0: But can you legally just open a door if you're nude in there? Your pants are down by your feet?
25: I mean, you can't it do seems that, probably, yeah, I don't know.
10: 10 minutes. I mean, if you can't finish Wordle by then, come on. our letter writer is Scott in Lexington, Kentucky. He says, it reminded me of the time Josh was in New Orleans and had the bathroom door thrust open at a hotel. He said, Josh, can you please advise me on this topic?
25: Yeah, that guy, I was at a real emergency, and I was in a hotel lobby bathroom, and it was a one-seater, and the door would not lock, so I had to hold the doorknob, and then this old man knocked, and I said, I'm in here, but he didn't hear me. I mean, he was like in his 80s or something, and he swung the door wide open. It ripped out of my hands, and I was just sitting there, still mid-transaction.
1: Right. And the whole lobby.
25: And I could see the whole lobby, and they could see me. Yeah, just sitting there.
19: Did you immediately clench up and not be able to finish?
25: That wasn't an option. Oh. It was one of those. Oh, I see. This was after three days of booze and shrimp po' boys.
19: I got you. Oh.
1: So did you have to kind of get up and?
25: So I go, hey, close the door. And then he couldn't get the door closed. And he was trying to, like, it was stuck on the, I don't know if the carpet was too thick for the door or what.
19: Right.
25: But his old bones could not push this door closed. Oh. And finally he goes, I'm sorry. And he just walked away.
19: Oh.
25: And then I had to kind of get up and grab the door and close it.
0: Oh, man.
25: Yeah, brutal.
1: Well, so I guess if you're heading to New York City, look for these. Incredibly expensive.
19: Yeah, for 17 toilets.
1: Yeah, and it was. We figured it was more than $200,000 per.
19: Mm-hmm.
1: And I can't. I can't figure out if they're going into a sewage system or if they're self-contained.
19: I would bet they're self-contained and they have to be cleaned out. That's what I would bet.
1: Yeah, they look like they're on. They almost look like small trailers.
19: Mm-hmm.
2: Well, they have the handicap ramp.
19: Yeah, they have the handicap ramp, of course.
1: Oh, yeah. Yeah. You've got
25: to. I can't. New York City, I can't really fault. They got to try something. So why not try these 17 and see? It could go disastrously. It might be okay.
21: What else can they do?
25: But there's nothing worse than having to pee in New York at times.
1: Here's the article. It says New York City is rolling out futuristic public so called robo toilets that give users exactly 10 minutes to finish their business before the door automatically opens. I have a question. Is there some kind of a warning buzzer?
25: That's what I heard there would be, yes.
1: Because
25: minute 9, it starts telling you, hey, we're going to open the door.
1: Well, what they should do is they should license the music from Jeopardy.
25: Not bad.
1: The final Jeopardy music.
21: Would you want a countdown clock for the entire 10 minutes, or would that add to the tension?
25: I would not want the clock. Yeah.
21: I would think so, yeah.
1: But do you ever spend more than 10 minutes?
19: I'd never time myself.
21: No, I never time myself.
19: I never thought about it.
1: You can't ballpark it?
25: I have spent more than 10 minutes. That was before I decided not to look at my phone in the bathroom, where I just mindlessly was scrolling. And then, what am I doing sitting in here?
21: Yeah.
1: Well, what you're doing is typically.
25: Oh, I was well done. I was way done.
1: Yeah, that's what I'm saying. I mean, especially in a public restroom. God, I can't get out fast enough.
25: Oh, yeah. You want to get out of there.
1: Jeez. You're just wallowing in the air.
25: You know what I don't get, though?
19: All right.
25: I have this issue with public restrooms. If I'm, all right, if you're in a stall and you hear somebody come in, me, and I go to the urinal and I start peeing, I think you have to wait before you come out of the stall.
19: Yes, I agree.
25: I don't want to hear you wiping, flushing, and then coming out and washing your hands before I'm done peeing.
19: I think that would be very nice.
25: I don't want to see your shameful face.
21: All right.
25: I wait when I'm in the stall.
19: Mm-hmm.
25: I don't want them seeing me. I just pooped. That's embarrassing.
1: Oh, so you wait.
19: I'll even wait just after number one if there's just two people in there.
21: Neither of you come out when there's somebody else in the bathroom.
25: No way.
21: No kidding. Huh.
25: If I just befouled it, I don't want them to have the pleasure of seeing who did it.
19: Yeah.
1: The pleasure.
21: I am constantly amazed at the sounds that are just.
25: Yeah. I try to hide those.
21: Yeah.
25: Yeah.
21: I really get embarrassed.
1: Like I'm in and out.
21: I make a sound.
0: Going to flush.
25: I have a lot of respect for the confident public restroom.
1: But one of my favorite stories of yours, Josh, is the adult strip club where the guy sells barbecue sauce in there, the attendant.
25: Oh, yeah. The bathroom attendant he would sell his own barbecue sauce. And I'm glad you said adult strip club so people didn't think I was at a children's strip club.
0: Yeah, adult strip club.
21: That's nice of you, Tom.
1: Yeah, boobs are us.
21: That's
19: no.
21: That story, that's the one thing it needed was to specify that it was an adult strip club. God. It never stops with this clown.
2: Opposed to the middle school strip club.
21: This was at a human being strip club, right?
10: I thought I was just trying to make it more clear for the listener.
25: It's not like The Gap, where they have two stores.
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We'll be back with shoes, underwear, some pants, right here in the O'Reilly Auto Parts Studios. Come on, Josh, put them back on. This is the Bob and Tom Show.

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10: 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Come on, let's go.
11: What was that?
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8: Hello.
7: There's Pat Godwin.
9: Hey, Chick.
7: Hello. There's Josh Arnold.
10: Hi, Chickster.
7: Hey, man. There's Ace Crosby.
11: Howdy.
7: Howdy do. Hello, Tom.
12: Hello, Chick McGee. I think it's time that we checked in with the sporting scene.
7: All right, sir.
12: What's happening over there?
7: Jackson Dart's injured left knee. Yeah, it's his left knee.
8: Oh. Okay.
7: Is being evaluated. No decisions have been made yet. Giants head coach John Harbaugh said after the starting quarterback exited the game at Los Angeles on Monday night, still up in the air about the injury. Harbaugh on Tuesday also refused to confirm an ESPN report that Dart's injury is much worse than initial diagnosis of a sprained MCL. That's the medial collateral ligament. And he might be out, ESPN report, he could be out for the rest of the season, is what that report said.
11: No one likes to hear that.
7: No, but Harbaugh has expressed confidence in the backup quarterback, Jameis Winston, and his ability to step in when Dart is out. And there was a pretty good joke on X today or Twitter where Russell Wilson, a Giants quarterback a couple years ago, has agreed to sign with the New York Giants. However, the Giants have not agreed to that, so I guess it's just a one-way street for poor Russell. And that brings us to somewhat of a unique record just for Tom.
13: Stupid world record.
7: 53-year-old Adam Vinatieri kicked a field goal at Young Frau Joke, the top of Europe.
11: I love a good young Frau joke.
8: Do
11: don't you?
8: You
11: guys? Yeah. It's sort of the German version of a farmer's daughter joke. Yeah.
7: It was on snow covered ground, and it's the highest field goal ever kicked, according to records. That's right. 3,454 meters, or just over 11,332 feet.
11: Oh, we have video of it?
7: Oh, of course.
11: Huh. Look at that.
7: He now officially holds the Guinness World Record for the highest field goal ever kicked.
12: And they've set up a legit
7: goalpost. They had people cheering for
11: him. Nice. That looks fun. Holy cow.
8: Oh, man.
12: It's way up there.
8: Yeah.
11: Pretty cool.
12: What was the occasion? Is a whole bunch of people standing there with Adam?
11: It looked like that resort from the George Lazenby James Bond movie.
7: Oh, yeah.
11: Where on the top of a mountain.
7: And don't they, there's a ski stunt in there?
11: Yeah.
8: Yes.
7: Skiing on tables and
11: like
7: stuff.
11: Like nothing else around. You're just on this crag.
8: Yeah.
12: Cool.
7: Yeah.
12: Yeah.
7: I would imagine that the occasion was just Adam Vinatieri's going to be here. He's going to kick a field goal. Come on out.
12: But they had to build a goalpost at the top of a mountain.
8: How'd they get all those people up there?
7: On the Swiss, I think they live up there.
8: Oh.
7: Hmm. Great question.
12: This is the first I've heard of this. Is it Saint Moritz? What is the ski resort?
8: We can ask Allie later. She's been
7: there. She probably lives there. Okay, she probably has a place there.
12: I see. We forgot to mention that, I mentioned it, but we forgot to pick up that today is a special day.
7: It is?
12: Not just in sports.
7: Oh.
12: It's National Dogs and Politics Day.
11: Oh.
8: Were you done with sports?
11: Is that true?
7: No, but go ahead.
8: Okay.
12: Well, no, I thought we would take a little break.
7: Yeah.
8: we just
7: started. That's okay.
11: Why would we take a break? I didn't know there was a National Dogs and Politics
8: Nobody
11: Day.
8: Did until today.
7: You know what, Tom?
12: This is from...
7: You know what? That's sports. Go right ahead.
12: No. I'm sure there's some more exciting knee injuries I want to hear about.
8: God.
11: Where do we lose Chick?
8: Yeah, well, I
11: don't know. Maybe when you crapped all over what he does?
8: Yeah.
12: Thanks for bringing in that coffee.
7: I tried to kiss his ass, and it still doesn't work.
12: No, I just thought we'd just a little breather between sports stories.
8: Today is National Checkers Day, also known as Dogs in Politics Day. It recognizes the role of presidential and political pooches throughout American history.
7: He's a good boy.
8: The name comes, of course, from Richard Nixon's famous dog, Checkers, because he delivered the Checkers speech in 1952
12: Have you ever seen a video of this?
11: I have.
8: No, I have not.
12: Mm-hmm. It's classic.
8: He was running with Eisenhower.
11: It was essentially that era's Clinton playing the sax.
7: It put him over the top.
11: Yeah.
7: He was never more popular than right. And boy, he was a sweaty guy. Nixon sweated a lot.
12: This was in what, 52?
8: Yes, Nixon was Dwight Eisenhower's vice presidential running mate.
7: That's right.
8: And went on national TV to defend himself against allegations involving a political expense fund.
7: And then he said, if you think these are allegations, wait about 20 years.
8: You ain't seen nothing.
7: Yeah, I ain't seen nothing.
8: During that speech, Nixon said his family had received one personal political gift they were definitely keeping. And it was a black and white Cocker Spaniel that his daughter named Checkers. The dog became so memorable that the address has become known as the Checkers speech ever since.
12: So today celebrates all presidential dogs.
8: Mm-hmm. Okay.
12: So I did a deep dive into presidential dogs. It's really interesting.
11: Is there a dog living in the White House now?
12: No.
11: Okay.
12: And for the first time in 100 years, Trump is the first president in ages not to have a dog.
11: I remember Biden's were somewhat problematic.
12: Yeah.
8: Yeah.
12: Didn't Biden have a, was it
8: yeah,
12: a German Shepherd that
8: Shepherd
12: bit somebody?
11: I want to say
8: Belgian
11: bit
8: Malinois.
11: Somebody like two or three times.
8: Yeah,
11: there
8: they
11: were
8: had
11: a few
8: to
11: incidents.
7: I think it was
8: home.
7: Like Sergeant or something was the name of the dog or something.
12: And then I remember Obama was gifted a, I believe it was a Portuguese water dog.
8: Yep.
12: From Ted Kennedy. You think that Ted Kennedy, the one thing he wouldn't want to do is make the presentation at, I don't know, Chappaquiddick. Remember that?
11: Yeah, no water, nothing.
12: Yeah.
11: Ted.
12: Come on,
11: no
12: Ted.
11: Water.
12: Maybe something like a Scotch Terrier. But this is, these dog names are so great. This is, this one is the one that really got to me. This particular president had dogs with the following names. He had five French hounds, but he also had dogs named Drunkard, Mopsy, Taster, Chloe, Tipsy, Tippler, Forester, Captain, Lady Rover, Vulcan, Sweet Lips, and Searcher.
11: And, I'm sorry, who's this?
12: George Washington.
11: Oh, wow.
12: A dog named Drunkard. A dog named Tipsy.
11: Hmm.
12: That's just fascinating.
7: Did you say Vulcan?
12: Yeah.
11: Yeah.
12: And Vulcan.
7: Hmm.
11: John, that was before First Contact,
7: right?
8: Yeah. How do you know?
11: Yeah.
12: John Adams had dogs, and this is interesting, named Juno, okay, and Satan.
11: Satan?
8: Well, must have been a bad dog.
12: Maybe it was the opposite, like calling a guy with no hair curly.
8: Maybe.
12: He's the sweetest dog ever. Here's Satan. Here, boy. James Monroe had an unnamed spaniel.
8: Unnamed?
12: Yeah, who does that?
8: No joke.
11: Hey, where's the
8: where's the thing? Yeah,
11: where's that thing about?
12: That or maybe it just got lost in the years they didn't.
8: Or maybe they just called him dog. Here, dog.
12: This is really interesting. Bagel. Abraham Lincoln had a dog named Fido.
11: Mm.
12: I wonder if that's how that name. I mean,
11: right?
12: Because that sort of goes with a generic. Rover and Fido.
11: But back then, it wasn't as generic as it is now.
12: Maybe that's why it became generic. He also had a dog named Jip.
11: How is it spelled?
12: J-I-P.
11: Gotcha.
12: So as not to offend the gypsy.
11: The band folk. Of roving,
12: yeah.
7: quite capable of spells.
12: Ulysses S. Grant had a really cool dog. He had a Newfoundland named Rosie.
7: We're going to go through all 54 presidents, 45 presidents.
11: Now, I remember Clinton had a cat. Socks.
8: Socks the cat.
11: Or was it mittens?
7: Socks.
11: It was socks, yeah. Socks.
12: Okay. Herbert Hoover had King Tut.
8: That's a good name.
12: Yeah. And you'll get this one, Chick. Franklin D. Roosevelt's dog.
11: Wheels.
7: Wheelo? Wheelies?
12: Really?
11: I'm sure he went with something tailless.
7: Oh, sure. Yeah, absolutely.
0: A lot of yelping.
8: Oh, boy.
12: Fowler.
7: Didn't,
8: what was it?
12: Fowler. F-A-L-A.
7: Gerald Ford had Liberty, right?
12: Yep. Very good.
7: Very good.
11: Liberty.
12: Yeah, but, and then,
11: Gerald Ford sounded nothing like Lemonade.
12: No, that isn't that your Franklin Roosevelt?
11: That's everybody's Franklin Roosevelt.
12: Oh, okay. Okay. Yeah, Gerald Ford, Liberty, Misty, and Lucky.
11: He also had Drunkard.
7: Yeah.
11: But that wasn't
8: that
11: dog.
8: Was his
7: that was the first lady. Thank you very much.
12: Okay.
7: Hello.
11: He's helping a lot of people.
8: Oh, sorry.
12: Now back to the sports page. I just thought that was
7: well,
12: funny. Celebrate with your dog today.
13: Stupid world record.
7: I know when to get out.
11: Reagan had a dog named Cat there at the end.
7: Is that right?
0: Give me your cat.
11: It was sort of, we shouldn't be laughing.
7: And from the...
12: he had a parrot going, rock, mom, Hanoi, rock.
7: And from the obscure desks...
8: Yes, dear.
7: The same person that brought you the dog's names of our president comes this world record.
8: Okay.
11: All right.
7: Are you ready?
0: Yeah.
7: A town in Turkey has broken the Guinness World Record for the largest pot of baked beans.
12: Oh, you're welcome.
11: Okay. All right.
7: My God.
8: He missed the Adam Vinatieri world record, but he had the baked beans.
11: I am happy to hear, though, that people are eating baked beans elsewhere. I would have never guessed Turkey.
7: I thought they were like a pure American thing.
11: Right, right.
7: Baked beans.
11: And Britain
7: they have beans on toast. Yeah,
8: I love baked beans.
11: It's made its way to
7: a town called
11: whatever continent Turkey's on.
7: A town called Kelkit, K-E-L-K-I-T, Kelkit Chamber of Commerce in Turkey, worked alongside the governorship, Gumushain governorship, to create they created a pot of baked beans measuring more than 1,800 gallons.
11: Oh, man.
7: The record-breaking preparation weighed in at roughly 1.5 times the weight of a grand piano.
12: Puts it in perspective, doesn't it?
7: Yeah. It puts it in perspective.
12: There's a photograph of it, and it looks like one of those kiddie pools.
7: Oh, it's bigger than a kiddie pool.
12: Full of baked beans. Yeah, but
8: yeah, it's like 4 feet high, 3 feet high.
11: It tells you, though. Yeah, it has that same sort of corrugated steel or whatever the hell.
12: Yeah, like a small above-ground pool.
11: It essentially is a small kiddie above-ground pool, old school.
12: And all the chefs have their chef's hats on. And looks like a fun time. Can you imagine the flatulence the next day at this? Or even that evening?
11: Must have been bad if they all...
12: A grand piano's worth of baked beans.
11: I hope they went by bushes. I think that's might be
8: that's fine the standard, brand. Isn't it?
11: It really is delicious. Yeah. Good stuff.
12: Do they still have the commercials with the talking dog?
7: Golden Retriever.
11: Yeah.
12: Those were great. Well, thank you very much.
11: Actually, Talking Golden Retriever was me too, so they had to go with somebody else.
7: I wonder if any of the presidents had a Talking Golden Retriever. Do you think that they might have?
11: Oh, gosh darn it. A president with a dog, a talking dog, is their press secretary.
8: Oh, yes. That'd be that great. Would be
12: there's a movie.
7: Amazing. Yes. Thank you all for coming.
8: Yes.
11: All right, quiet down.
7: You'll bear with
11: pause
7: me.
11: Pause on the poke.
12: No, Mr. President, there's been an intelligence report this morning. There's a squirrel.
7: The action.
12: Near the West Wing in the oak tree. I'd like to go out there and get it, if you don't mind. We're going to have to hold off on this press release. I'm sorry. Now we can go back to your original sports broadcast.
7: No, that was it, buddy.
12: Anything exciting?
11: You know what the White House should do? They should have, no matter who is president, they should have a day. Like maybe it's this day.
8: Okay.
11: National Dogs and Politics Day, where the press secretary, the actual person, comes out, but the whole press pool is dogs. And just has like a sort of a mock.
8: Well, the way things are going,
11: press conference.
12: Bring your dog to work day, unless your dog works for CNN or Politico.
11: Well, you could bring your dog to work. There are some empty seats. I think.
7: Never been a better time.
11: But wouldn't that be just to see a bunch of dogs sitting in there
8: with their little press badges,
11: and they can have a state of the union for dogs. Mm-hmm. Hey, grass is great. You can roll around in it this year.
7: Yeah, that's right. A lot of new smells out there.
11: Right. People are, it would just be a cool photo op.
7: We'd like to recognize a fire hydrant at the corner of M.
12: Yes.
7: 19th Street.
12: Some sad news. The golden retriever from MS now was hit in the new helipad with an unfortunate landing error.
11: Please remember, no drinking out of the reflecting pool. We've had some incidents with.
7: Just don't do it.
11: It'd be a fun photo op.
7: It would be a great photo.
12: Yeah. Coming up, have you heard of a food divorce?
11: No.
12: It's one of those new things.
11: I have a guess, but...
12: one of those new things out there.
11: Because we had sleep divorce.
12: Yeah. This is the same sort of thing.
11: Okay.
12: Remind me of the sleep divorce again. What was that?
8: That's where you sleep in separate bedrooms.
11: Yeah.
8: Mm-hmm. Yeah.
12: Well, this is very similar.
11: Gotcha.
12: But my favorite story coming up, I think, is going to lead to a song from Pat Godwin.
11: Oh,
12: I'm very excited about this, Pat. Did you have a chance to see it?
0: I did.
12: Is it going to work?
0: It's going to work, sure.
12: Okay, good.
7: He's very excited.
11: I know he is.
12: It's kind of a sing-along.
8: Okay.
12: You know how much I love a good sing-along. I will once again urge you to go to bobandtom.com. Make your picks. Our Pigskin Picks competition. 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The winner of week two is Corey Hedges. We'll talk to him tomorrow during the Chick McGee Shoo-In of the Week. And he is our winner this week. You could be the winner next week. Just pick all the winners. Don't have to worry about the spread. Once again, bobandtom.com/contest. We're coming right back to the O'Reilly Auto Parts Studios. 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
7: Hey, welcome back to the Bob and Tom Show in the O'Reilly Auto Parts Studios. There's Christy Lee at the news desk.
8: Hello, Chick McGee.
7: Hello, there's Pat Godwin.
0: Hey, Chick.
7: Hey, there's Josh Arnold.
0: Hi.
7: There's Ace Cosby.
25: Hey, Chick.
7: Hello, Ace. And hello, Tom.
12: That's not just any news desk. It's the chunky. No, it's
8: no.
12: The Incogni news desk.
8: I'm not chunky.
12: No, no, the chunky commercial.
8: Oh,
12: no,
8: okay.
12: I'm very slender. I appreciate that.
8: You never say chunky in front of
12: me. No, I was mocking the old chunky.
8: Okay.
12: Wasn't that their slogan? Am I getting that right?
8: Yeah, there chunky. Was a chunky candy bar. Yeah.
7: No, I don't was remember that? What the slogan was. That's not any candy bar. That's chunky. I don't know if that was the slogan or not.
0: Chunky. Sorry about the raisins.
8: You didn't like the raisins.
0: Well, I just don't want them in that.
8: Yeah. Okay. Yeah, fair enough.
12: You raise a good point.
7: You don't like raisins in a salad either, right?
0: Oh, gosh, no.
12: I'm
0: a
12: big fan.
0: Salad or anything. Yeah, no.
12: Are you a prune eater?
0: You know, I it's been forever since I've had one.
7: I've never had a prune.
8: Tom's got some right there on his...
12: In the green room.
8: In his food
0: I wouldn't
8: court.
0: Call myself a regular... Prune eater.
7: Oh.
12: Underscoring the
7: I'm a date eater.
0: Yeah.
7: I've eaten a date or two. Sure. You know what I mean?
0: Those are nature's candy, man.
7: Yeah, oh yeah, they're really good. Right?
12: What's your rule? Third date on that?
8: Come on.
7: I'm talking about the little dates, ovals,
8: candy.
7: Fruits. Dates. Are dates fruits? They have a seed.
8: Yeah, fruit.
7: What's going on? Are you sure?
0: I think that technically they are a nut.
12: They are
7: what I thought.
12: Extraordinarily sweet.
8: Yes,
0: yeah. Yeah, I mean they're like they're nature's caramel.
7: What are we covering now? How sweet dates are?
12: Yes.
7: Okay.
12: Sweet.
0: All right. They're delicious.
12: All right. Coming up we have Gen Z and dating. Oh, there are my prunes right there. Why are you holding those with a napkin around them?
0: You know what? He did that for
2: he's
0: you.
2: Being nice to you.
0: Yeah, he did that for you. Yeah.
7: I'm not going to touch them either.
12: Those are my prunes. They're delightful.
8: They're my prunes.
7: They're pitted.
0: I bet you just roll them right in the Metamucil. And then,
7: how many prunes are in that? Are they
0: swimming in like a heavy syrup?
7: That looks like a paint can bucket full
8: of
7: prunes.
8: Like a big raisin? What are they like?
0: Yeah.
12: You've never had a prune?
8: No.
7: Are prunes
8: prunes? I'm pretty regular.
0: They're plums, right?
7: They're plums.
8: Yeah. Yeah. Dried plum,
2: yeah.
12: Was that the famous commercial?
7: Sunsweet, yeah.
12: Today the pits, tomorrow the wrinkles or something.
0: Mm-hmm. Oh, I remember that.
7: Stan Freberg, yeah.
12: The great Stan Freberg.
7: Stan the man, yeah.
12: Yeah. Where were we?
8: We were at the Incogni news desk.
12: Oh, that's right.
0: This is where Christy starts the story, and then you go. But before that,
12: I get everybody off off course, kind of.
0: Or you get everybody off.
8: No.
12: Give me some goggles.
0: So did you get a bonus this year?
12: Yeah, kind of.
8: From the police blotter, a woman told police a baggie of cocaine made its way into her rectum during a sexual encounter.
0: I don't know how it got up there. It just made its way in there.
8: She struck a plea deal. That's right. Ms. Reagan Cox was being booked into a Florida jail when a baggie dropped out of her buttocks to the floor containing approximately 3.8 grams of cocaine.
12: That's a lot.
8: She told officers someone must have put it in there during an intimate encounter.
0: That's hilarious. Man.
8: At least she had
2: she's thinking on her feet.
8: Right?
2: Yeah.
8: Yeah. During the court hearing, the 30-year-old entered no contest pleas to charges of introducing contraband into a jail and obstruction charges. She was placed on probation for 18 months and fined $700.
12: So it started out as cocaine and ended up as crack. Do you have a song, Pat?
2: Sure, I do. Does that sound familiar?
8: Oh, I know this
0: tune. It does. In fact,
2: too familiar, John?
0: No.

0: now. Go to the butt. Wow, you guys are good.
1: I thought you were supposed to rub it on your gums.
2: Are you going to want to snort that
3: after
2: it's been
3: there? That would be effective there. A semi-permeable membrane.
4: Yeah.
3: You could put a, you know, a tampon soaked in vodka, right?
2: Yeah, that would. Yeah. What is it?
3: Guy could put it in his butt, and girl.
2: It would kill you. I mean, don't they have the things where people put cocaine in a condom and swallow it, and then it bursts? And they
3: well, that's only because of the quantity.
4: Isn't that heroin?
1: Yeah. It could be any of that.
2: Yeah, but it was. Yeah. I would say it was more than 3 grams of cocaine.
4: 3.8 grams.
2: Mm-hmm. Is an 8-ball 8 grams?
1: Like, no, you don't know.
2: Why do you even? Because, I mean, if someone said, hey, look, I've got an 8-ball up my butt, that could be taken the wrong way. They could think you were playing billiards.
4: Right. Yeah.
1: I went center pocket, huh?
3: An 8-ball is 24 pounds. Come on, Tom. Everybody knows that.
2: So she says that she actually told the police that it was
4: not hers, that somebody put it in there intimate encounter.
1: I respect it. I did.
2: Was it your boyfriend's birthday? I love. She actually used that phrase. That's amazing.
1: I remember underage, we had beer in my car, and we were bowling. So we would go to the inside, come out, slam a beer, go back in. And one time when we came out, the cops were there. And, hey, well, what are you guys doing with this beer in your car? And I go, officer, we were trying to figure out the same thing. I left my windows down. When I came out from bowling, somebody had left this beer in my car.
2: Wow. Did they buy it?
1: They laughed harder than I've ever seen anybody laugh.
3: I bet they did.
2: And good.
3: They let you go, didn't they?
1: They somehow did not. Yeah, we were given like warnings and stuff.
4: And
1: I don't
4: that's
1: know.
4: Where you began your career.
1: They took the beer and... of course, yeah. Get it out of here. But what a dummy. They should have arrested me right then.
3: Oh, yeah.
1: Just for that.
3: They should have shot me.
4: Yeah. No, I'm with them. Oh, that's so sweet. That's such a cute little story. You made it up on the fly.
2: Yeah, maybe that's... They were
4: impressed.
1: Yeah, maybe they couldn't believe my testicle. Yeah,
4: right.
1: Yeah,
2: this is a new one.
4: Yeah.
1: Yeah, they're like, wait, you know what, kid? You got balls. You can leave.
3: And I can just see your fake just sincerity rolling off.
0: We were thinking the same thing.
1: Yeah. Yes. We've been trying to solve this mystery, too.
3: Thank you, officer. Here now.
2: Repeatedly.
1: Would you find the perp?
3: Have you seen anyone out here?
0: If we all put our heads together...
1: What a moron.
2: This lady should have used your logic. And I don't know how the...
1: She did.
4: She did.
2: 3 grams of cocaine got up my rear end.
1: While I was having sex?
4: Yeah.
0: I didn't do it.
4: And I got behind her.
2: Well.
4: We have time for this, I think.
2: What'd you say?
4: I think we have time for one more.
2: Oh, okay. Go ahead.
4: Archaeologists were able to trace Lewis and Clark's expedition thanks to... the mercury-laced feces they left behind.
2: Weird.
4: According to Popular Science magazine, members of Lewis and Clark's expedition took mercury-bearing pills to treat constipation, see, we're staying on the topic, and other conditions. The pills were officially called Dr. Rush's bilious pills, were nicknamed thunderclappers or thunderbolts because of the speed with which they took effect. As a result, they left mercury deposits wherever they dug their latrines. Since mercury does not decompose when it's in the ground, these mercury signals have been used to pinpoint some of the 600 camps in the Lewis and Clark voyage.
2: Wow. Isn't that amazing?
0: Yeah, it is.
2: Presumably, they'd also be getting poisoned, right?
4: I would think.
2: By ingesting mercury?
1: That's probably why the body was expelling it like that. You know,
4: so quickly.
1: Yeah.
2: Okay. But they called them thunder clappers.
4: Uh-huh.
2: And thunder crappers is right there.
1: Yeah, but they were a politer.
2: You think it's a different time. Yeah.
3: Maybe more mature.
4: You think?
3: I would think.
2: I wonder how many they've charted based on this.
1: They charted?
2: Yeah, I mean,
3: why didn't you say charted? Why pull up there?
4: He said 600 camps. So.
2: But I mean, so here's what I don't understand about that. Would you use a metal detector then?
1: I don't know what they're using.
2: Mercury deposits?
4: Yeah, to detect that.
2: Well, thunder clappers.
4: Mm-hmm.
2: It sounds like a description of a heavy set group of lady dancer is doing kind of a comic show. The Thunderclappers.
1: Like a, so bigger vaudeville?
2: Yeah. Or a, like heavy set.
1: Or burlesque, bigger burlesque girls?
3: What are the really fat women?
1: We are the Thunderclappers.
3: Yeah, yeah. What are they? What's clapping?
4: Must be their thighs, I'm thinking. Yeah.
3: Their hands or their boobs?
2: Their booty?
5: Everything.
3: Everything's flapping.
2: This sounds like a thing in Vegas you'd go see.
3: Once again, Tom's most objectionable person is overweight.
1: Oh, like
3: person.
1: The Thunderclappers down under clappers? Yeah.
2: Yeah. Big noisy clappers.
1: Hey, you want to go see the big noisy clappers?
5: I do. Of course I do.
3: Yeah. I really, really don't.
4: Oh, my.
2: There may be some folks that enjoy that show. Anyway, Lewis and Clark. I thought that was just fascinating.
1: Who knew?
2: I was not aware of the...
1: Why were they constipated so badly?
4: Well, you're eating dog.
3: Have you ever?
1: I had no idea that would block you off.
3: You haven't ever gotten a bad taste of terrier, have you?
1: Yeah, no, I haven't, thankfully.
4: Am I wrong?
2: Toward the end of the expedition.
4: Yes, they had to.
2: Yeah, they did not eat.
1: They may have been dehydrated as
2: they
1: well.
2: They did not eat the Newfoundland.
3: Who wants more spaniel stew?
2: Okay, well, we have more Lewis and Clark news coming up today. Also, we have a brand new beer out there that's celebratory in the realm of Halloween on the way. We are in the O'Reilly Auto Parts studios. 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
12: This fall, Michigan's most terrifying haunt isn't on land. 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In 2026, rumors surround the USS Edson, a warship that supposedly vanished during a top-secret stealth experiment. One moment it was there, the next, gone. For nearly 70 years, its fate remained a mystery. Now, the ship has reappeared at a dock in Bay City.
13: No distress call. No explanation.
12: Just a silent vessel, waiting in the darkness. 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
3: 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Hello there. At the Incogni News Desk, it's Christy Lee.
4: Hi, Chick.
3: Hi, how are you?
4: I am great.
3: Oh, that's good. Tom is off the hook today.
4: Uh-huh.
3: There's Pat Godwin.
25: Is there a way to measure being over-caffeinated? Is there like a, can you...
1: You know, they should make a breathalyzer that you could
25: like
1: just...
25: A, or like a stick you could put in your mouth.
1: Right.
25: It would come out and go, you need to cut back.
4: You need to start bringing him decaf coffee, Tom. Tom, Chick.
3: Josh Arnold has something for us here real quick. There's Ace Cosby.
26: Hello.
3: I'm Chick. There's Tom. Now, we've been talking prunes on the air and off the air.
1: Tom's a fan.
3: Tom is a big fan of prunes. Big fan. How about dates? You like dates?
25: Love them.
3: Because they're so close to prunes.
1: We're talking prunes, Chick. Now,
3: I'm sorry, you're right.
1: Tom, would you eat prunes if they didn't contain the prebiotic fiber that helps the digestive system? Would you just eat them for
3: the
1: pleasure?
3: Taste? Yeah.
25: Yeah, they're a nice snack.
1: Okay.
25: I don't really eat candy. So.
1: Now, Chick has handed me your bucket.
3: How long has this container of prunes been here?
25: I brought them in. I got some groceries, brought them in here Saturday.
1: The container is about the size of a large cottage cheese container.
4: Mm-hmm. Uh-huh.
1: Mm-hmm.
4: So, what, 16 ounces, maybe?
1: And you, those are
25: the pitted prunes?
1: Yes. You want me to open this, Chick?
3: Yes, and look, just give it a casual glance when you... And tell me what you see.
1: What's going on in there? It's not particularly appetizing.
3: Isn't it? Doesn't it define disgusting when you look in there?
1: Yeah. You guys want to see it?
4: I want to see it.
3: It's all greasy.
4: Oh, God. It looks like dead mice.
3: It looks like greasy dead mice.
1: Yeah.
3: Yeah.
1: I don't know. A bucket of chrysalises?
25: They're good.
4: Today is only Wednesday, so you've gone through a whole bucket of prunes in 3 days?
3: What are you working on, a dinette set?
0: Build a statue?
1: Those are unappetizing.
3: You're making baseball bats over
1: there? Only because you're at the bottom and these are crushed? Or like when you first open it, do they all look like mini placentas?
0: Yes.
3: They really do.
1: Huh.
25: I'd like to say thank you to all the great farmers out there.
3: I don't want the prune manufacturers upset, I know that.
25: The plum growers, appreciate all the hard work that goes into bringing
4: now,
25: us all this great food.
4: A nice fresh plum?
25: I don't really eat plums. I just don't encounter them. I'm sure they're delightful.
4: Do plums have the same effect?
25: I don't know the answer. I would assume.
3: Have you ever stuck your thumb in a pie and pulled out a plum?
25: No.
3: Okay. Hmm.
25: But I mean, I have had such a limited exposure to food in my life. I had never had a fig until 2 years ago.
4: What?
1: Most people try them in college.
0: Experiment. Yeah.
25: This is going to sound, well, no matter, I'll just tell you and you can decide if it's just it's stupidity or being pretentious. I'm a fan of Paul Newman, the very fine actor and humanitarian and a great charity.
4: Yes.
0: Never heard of him.
25: And
4: he makes a salad dressing.
25: He had a product. Well, no, we had a babysitter that I was talking to, and I mentioned Paul Newman, and she'd never heard of him. I couldn't believe it, but I get it.
3: No, you don't get it. But you still don't get it.
25: He had a product called Fig Newtons. I'm sorry, Fig Newmans.
1: Yes.
25: So I tried them, and they were delightful.
1: You did get on a kick of those.
4: And you'd never had a Fig Newton
25: in your life.
4: No,
25: I'd never had a fig. Now I've got, I have some figs, I think, in the green room. I keep them at home.
3: How much of it was Paul, your love for Paul Newman?
25: No, I just wanted to try
3: your love for figs?
25: I wanted to try them. And
4: that pizza place you like to go to has an amazing fig pizza. You should try it.
1: Boy, fig and pear.
25: I'll have to try it.
1: I would frisbee that into the parking lot.
0: That'd be in the wastebasket.
3: Wait a minute.
4: What's so good on this monstrosity?
3: What is it?
4: It has figs and pears and it's just wonderful.
2: You and I have a problem with that.
3: Not only no, but hell no.
25: Wait a minute. Ace, who
4: even Ace
25: eat,
4: said he would have a problem with that?
25: We'll eat every kind of pizza. Ace said he will not eat a fig pizza.
4: You're wrong.
25: I go to a lot of pizza places. Which one is it?
4: I'll tell you.
25: It starts with a B?
4: I think it starts with a D.
25: Oh, that place. Oh, yeah. Okay. I know which one you mean. Wow. No, but it, as one, what's the most recent food that you'd never had before that as an adult you tried for the first time, Josh?
1: Man, can you think of anything? Good question. Yakima?
4: I don't care for that. Those stick things.
1: I've had really good Yakima.
25: I don't even know what it is.
1: And I've had It's not like great Yakima.
4: Yakima sounds like a brand of motorcycle from Japan.
1: Yeah, I don't know if it's a root vegetable.
4: I think it might be. It was big in New Mexico. They would put it in salads all the time. Yeah.
1: Jess Hooker could probably tell us, but it's good for hydration and it adds some crispness to like tuna salad and stuff like that because it's not a strong flavor.
25: When I was in college, a lot of guys wore those on their head.
4: A yakima?
1: Oh, no, I think you're...
3: That's a yarmulke?
25: Oh, sorry.
3: That's what you got there?
1: And I have trouble believing that, by the way. I know where you went.
3: Yeah.
25: No.
3: I'm surprised you didn't wear one, just so you didn't have to go to school that day.
25: Pat Godwin, what's the most recent food that as a...
0: Maybe it's jicama.
25: You've never had...
0: It would be something that Jess brought in. What was that stuff yesterday? Twiddle?
1: Yes.
0: Twiddle.
1: Twiddle. It's a British sandwich spread.
3: Mm-hmm. That was pretty good.
1: Made from tomatoes, sharp cheddar, and onion.
25: Mm. Okay. Well, that's interesting. I'd never had, what was the Australian stuff we had the other day that was so good?
4: Vegemite.
25: Yikes.
3: But you didn't like it. Yeah.
25: Oh, it was awful.
3: Yeah.
25: But nothing was worse than that liqueur.
4: Malort. I knew we'd get there somehow.
25: Yeah, Malort. That tasted like ass, as I would imagine ass tastes.
3: Mm.
25: Anyone want to weigh in on that?
1: It doesn't.
3: well played.
0: Yeah,
25: this all started with, I guess, Chick just seeing that I keep prunes in my little area of the green room.
3: Yeah, and I just...
25: And figs.
3: Was curious. I opened the lid, and they are hideous looking.
25: They taste good.
1: That's good.
3: I'm guessing they look the same coming out as they do going in.
4: Oh, gosh.
25: They just help you with your digestion.
1: Good.
4: Speaking of food... Some couples are desperate to save their relationship and are trying something called a food divorce. Relationship therapist Erin Pasch says that when couples stop planning, cooking, and eating meals together, they're experiencing a food divorce. Instead, the person handles their own food on their own schedule, and they don't worry about the other.
25: I get it.
1: It's fine.
4: What? The idea is to eliminate arguments over what to eat, who cooks, and who does the dishes.
3: Just get a divorce, okay?
4: Pasch says it reflects a broader shift among younger couples.
3: Stop the dance. You guys broke up, okay?
4: They're redefining what a happy relationship looks like, and eating alone is increasingly common.
1: For some people, this has to be the way to go.
3: So they have a food divorce, they have a bed divorce. So when are they together? This sounds like something I'd
4: when
3: be
4: you have sex.
1: Let's say I'm married.
3: That's it.
1: Oh, okay. I just broke out into a cold sweat.
25: Yeah. Okay, so I'm sorry. So we're going into. Do we have the fantasy music?
1: I'm married and I work these hours.
4: Right.
3: Okay.
1: I'm ready for. I could potentially be ready for dinner based on my work hours at 3:30 p.m.
3: Absolutely.
1: 4 p.m. She works 10 to 6. You know what I mean?
4: 9 to 5.
25: That's
4: reasonable. Normal schedule.
1: Yeah,
4: like,
1: I mean,
4: it's home
1: whatever.
4: At 6 or whatever.
1: And she wants to, then why wouldn't we have a food divorce?
4: Yeah.
25: Yeah, I don't know. I just wish that Kelly and I will often eat separate things at dinner, but we at least sit together. I just don't like it when if I want to have a bowl of cereal, I'm getting critiqued about it.
3: How's that coming, by the way?
1: Are you slurping?
3: Yeah, are you?
25: I enjoy my cereal.
3: I heard
25: and
3: you.
25: And have you been talking to her?
1: No. I
25: have been accused of slurping while eating my cereal.
3: Tom, you slurp here.
4: Yeah.
3: You slurp here more than anywhere. Here's my impression of Tom eating anything.
25: It's true.
4: It is true.
25: Well, here where I'm in a hurry.
3: You look, you eat like the break. No.
0: You're in a hurry at a diner, at a restaurant.
3: Yes. Every time I've had a meal with you.
1: You're a louder guy. Yeah, you sneeze loudly, you yawn loudly, you chew gum loudly.
3: You do everything loudly.
1: Yeah, it's about tape.
3: Look at me, I'm doing something.
25: I am a human leaf blower.
3: That's right. Hello? No.
4: In your defense, I think it's very important, especially with children, to sit down at a table every night and have that conversation with them.
25: Last night, we had a great soup that Kelly made. Amazing. And
3: introduce the kids to tension, yes.
25: And Heart, my 10-year-old daughter, had cereal.
4: What kind of soup was it?
1: That's breakfast soup.
25: Just delightful. It was.
0: What was it called?
25: It was she made it from scratch, a homemade sausage.
3: Still no.
25: Soup.
3: Homemade
0: sausage soup.
25: Oh, it was fantastic.
1: An Italian wedding?
25: Tomato.
4: Maybe Italian wedding.
3: Like
4: Robin
3: sausage? What kind of sausage was it?
25: I don't remember. The point is, Heart had a nice bowl of cereal.
1: Because I had a bowl of Italian wedding soup once, and there was an envelope filled with cash in it.
0: I like it.
25: By the way, I like this new theme. Could we get some theme? Is Jason? Oh, yeah. Could we get like some nice theme music for when Josh says, "If I was married," and then we could sort of play some.
1: Oh, just play Tubular Bells from The Exorcist.
25: I like this new stance you're taking because since you've lost so much weight, I can no longer do fat stuff about.
1: No, I'm still fat.
25: No.
4: No, you're not.
1: Yeah, sure. Yeah,
25: I think I may start taking volunteers to come in and be the fat guy.
1: Well, we've had some people write in
25: that they'd like to.
3: Wants to be the new fat guy.
25: They could sort of take on that take on that role.
1: Has anybody been fired from a job for not being fat anymore? Could
3: I don't know.
0: Some fat people who lose the weight aren't funny anymore. You ever notice that?
4: Yeah, I noticed that.
1: Oh, I'll probably get that.
3: What's his?
0: Oh, you're funny.
3: What's his name? Seth? Not Seth, but the
1: Jonah.
3: Jonah Hill got that big time.
1: Yeah. Wow. Some comedians do, and it can be.
25: I just saw a terrific comedian. He was our guest, in fact, last Friday. Jim Flanagan. He was great. He opened for Derek Stroop. He was so funny.
3: He's a big fat guy.
1: No.
25: His part of it. He goes. By the way, he has lost 100 pounds.
1: Oh no, kidding!
25: In the last like 4 years. I had no idea.
1: But wow.
25: He is still really funny. So I highly recommend it. But that we just kind of need that person in the room, though, for the occasional.
1: Do you guys feel you need that?
4: No.
0: No.
4: Not at all.
0: Fat shaming is not popular.
4: It's not popular. It's not
25: good.
4: Come
25: on, Pat. Beef up.
0: Oh, I don't want to go back there.
25: By the way, since I just mentioned that, Derek Stroop, and I don't know if Jim's opening for him next week, but he's going to be in Cedar Rapids coming up on Friday night at the Paramount Theater. Absolute must-see stand-up comedy. And then he'll be in Rochester at the Mayo Civic Center Saturday. Am I getting that right? We have some cool stuff coming up in the world of news, including a Halloween-themed beer. I'll give you a hint. It sounds ghastly. And we also have a Gen Z sex survey. We have Ali Breen coming up with Sexy Time. And something cool from McDonald's on the way back. What have you got over there, Christy?
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3: Hello, Chick McGee.
2: Hello there. There's Pat Godwin.
4: Hey, Chick.
2: Hey, there's Josh Arnold.
5: Hi there.
2: Hello there, indeed. Hello, Ace Cosby.
6: Howdy.
2: Hello, Tom. How are you?
7: Yep. Hello, Chick McGee.
2: Yep.
7: Thank you very much.
2: Sorry to catch you by surprise. My fault.
7: Let's see now. I love this new segment.
3: What segment?
7: Josh talking about if he were married. No, would this be a good intro? And now, if Josh were married.
4: No, that's a little too like.
3: That's almost in the past kind of a thing.
4: This is closer to what.
3: Yeah, there you go.
7: If Josh were married.
4: Somebody kill me.
7: We were talking about this, reading more about this so-called food divorce thing.
3: Mm-hmm.
7: So it's you don't eat together at all?
3: No. Mm-mm. You eat separately.
4: Well, there might be days or meals.
3: Yeah, I'm sure there are days.
2: You eat separately, you sleep separately, yeah.
7: Years ago I proposed this, and I think someone actually has done it. I wish there were some kind of 800 number that you could call that would tell you where to go eat.
3: They used to have the app. Remember the app, Chick? And you would spin the dial. And
2: restaurant roulette or something like that.
3: That was what it was called.
7: That way you wouldn't argue about it.
4: Mm-hmm. It's not foolproof, though.
3: No,
4: there's
3: it's
4: no way.
3: No.
4: Somebody's still going to argue.
2: Absolutely.
7: But you're going to get there, and if their meal isn't great, it's your fault.
3: Well, you picked this place.
7: Yeah. I'm just saying. Not that I've experienced that. It's just one of those things in life. Where do you want to go tonight? I don't know. You want Chinese? No. Italian? No. I don't know. But it'd be great if you just, call the number and you get a binding arbitration. You're going for pizza tonight.
2: Well, that's the key, is you have to still
7: have to
2: agree on what you've...
4: Man, I think there's nothing hotter than when a woman walks in and goes, tonight for dinner, we're going to an Italian place. That's what I want.
5: Yep.
4: I think that is so hot.
7: What's hotter than that, Josh, is if she walks in and says, let's not eat, takes her clothes off and grabs you by the hand and takes you to the bedroom. That's hotter.
4: I don't know.
7: For me.
4: I've never been turned on by the phrase, let's not eat.
7: See, Josh is no longer heavy, but he's at least he's being kind to me by taking the role of the fat guy.
4: Now, it's a work in progress.
7: But what is the other one? There's the so-called sleep divorce. Is that what it's called?
3: Yeah, where you have separate bedrooms.
4: But if the couples are happier.
7: But we have weird hours, so that almost makes sense. But
3: what time do you eat dinner?
7: Usually about 7.
3: Wow, that's late.
4: Really?
3: We eat at 5. Like, that's our 5 o'clock.
7: Really?
3: 5:30 maybe.
7: Okay. Yeah. I should eat earlier, but I don't. I want to sit down with the family.
4: Yeah, of course.
3: Yeah,
4: of course.
3: I get it.
7: Now, Pat, in your so-called food divorce, am I correct?
5: I do have one, yeah.
7: You got custody of, the microwave, and then every other weekend you get the toaster?
5: I do. I get the bagel toaster, too, though, actually. The larger
2: bagel
5: one.
2: Toaster.
7: Yeah. Oh, yeah. Wait a minute. There's a separate bagel toaster?
3: Oh, yeah.
7: What? How does that work?
3: Oh, Tommy.
5: Just got the bigger opening,
3: slots?
5: So to speak.
7: got the bigger slots.
2: Let's think for a minute. The bagel toaster.
4: Can it toast an unsliced bagel?
2: Oh, that would work.
5: No.
2: Okay. I don't think so. No.
7: That'd be it for...
3: That's called a toaster oven.
7: That'd be the... What was the thing we had before? The clapper thigh? What was it?
3: What? Thunderclapper?
7: Thunderclapper. That'd be the thunderclapper bagel toaster. So is a bagel toaster like a regular toaster that do they go in the slot vertically?
3: Yes, Tom.
2: Yeah, they just have
5: wider slots, yeah.
4: Gotcha. So it's not like a CD player where you set it in the tray and hit a button and it goes in.
5: Looser slots.
3: Yeah.
2: The loosest slots in town.
3: Right? Yeah.
2: Yeah.
7: I would like to see, that's a great,
2: I would like to see that.
7: A bagel slice that goes in like an old CD player.
4: That would be cool.
7: And it spins it so it's all, it's nice and evenly browned on top.
3: Well, that's like the pizza cooker.
4: The pizzazz.
3: It spins so that it cooks.
4: I swear by it.
7: Really? You still use that thing?
4: I haven't used it in a while, honestly.
3: Ace does.
2: It went out of control on me once. It threw cheese and everything everywhere.
3: You had it set too high.
2: Did I have it set too high?
5: Too much pizzazz.
4: Your RPMs were...
2: That's totally my fault.
4: Wow. You had a 33 and a half. You're supposed to...
2: You know, my toaster, you don't push a button to load the bread. You just put it in there and the toaster knows and it lowers the bread for you.
7: Wow.
5: That's got to be a schmeg, right?
2: Nope.
7: I didn't even know I owned a toaster until a few weeks ago.
3: Oh my Lord.
2: Why do you live there?
3: Why don't you have a house divorce?
7: I just don't eat a lot of toast.
2: Has she been talking about this house just seems a little too crowded.
5: You could live closer to work.
2: If you get up early.
3: You can stay at Willie's. You got two houses over across the street.
2: There you go. How about that? Wouldn't you be happier over there?
5: That's where all the lost souls go, yourself? Is Willie's house. Yes.
7: didn't you live there?
5: A whole year.
7: Noah's living there now.
3: Noah's there now because he was flooded out. Yeah.
7: Okay, well.
4: So he claims.
7: So the food divorce is a thing.
3: Yeah. Speaking of food, KFC in the UK and Ireland.
2: Everybody shut up.
3: Is releasing a high protein breakfast cereal that is meant to be eaten with gravy.
4: Oh, no.
3: Nice. The soy protein cereal dubbed KFC cereal is flavored with KFC's famous blend of 11 herbs and spices and designed to be eaten topped with gravy rather than milk.
7: I have a question.
3: The limited edition cereal available on the Surreal website. It's $8 a box.
4: I don't know about this.
7: My question is simple. Who has gravy lying around?
3: You can buy it in a jar. Yeah.
7: But I mean, come on.
4: I know. And I don't want the soy protein. You give me chicken bits.
5: Yeah.
3: Yeah.
4: Or their popcorn chicken. The popcorn chicken.
2: I'm sorry.
5: You got very excited.
2: How about popcorn chicken? I'm sorry, the chicken hawk likes a popcorn chicken.
4: They look like Cheerios.
7: There it is.
2: KFC cereal.
4: Look at that. Oh. They look like Cheerios.
3: And they're using the KFC brown gravy.
4: Mm. That is really something.
2: I have to admit, I'm more intrigued than I thought I'd be.
7: This looks like an April Fool's joke.
5: Yeah.
2: I absolutely love
7: KFC cereal.
2: Mm-hmm. Yeah.
7: Oh.
2: Yeah.
7: That looks just ghastly.
4: This has been vetted?
3: It's in UK and Ireland.
2: But Surreal's all on this thing.
4: I know. So, I mean, the story has been vetted.
3: I don't know. It came off of Instagram. So.
7: Yeah. Is Surreal a comedy?
2: Is this AI thing?
7: No. Or?
3: Is it a comedy website?
7: It has to be a joke.
3: It has to be.
7: Yeah. No, who has...
4: I cannot see this happening.
5: Looks terrible.
3: Do a deep dive
7: instead
3: on
7: of the colonel, it's Sergeant Shart.
2: Sergeant Shart.
4: Let's do a quick comedy analysis. What are your thoughts on the punchline, Sergeant Shart?
2: I don't know what would be the lead up for that payoff.
7: Something. Cereal with gravy, wouldn't that cause...
3: Would that cause flatulence? Why would it cause flatulence?
7: No, it
3: would
7: be moist flatulence.
2: Loose bowels.
3: Does gravy give you a problem? I've never had a problem with
7: I've told you about my high school. We had Gunther's Go-Go gravy.
4: Therefore...
3: Everybody has
5: gravy causes diarrhea.
3: I apologize.
7: I just mentioned
2: my
7: that.
2: Memories
7: my
2: memories are everyone's memories.
7: My friend Clint. Clint, I hope you're listening. Clint.
2: Way to go,
7: in
2: Clint.
7: Ohio, Gunther's Go-Go gravy. We called whenever she would serve that, everyone would spend the whole afternoon in the toilet.
2: And you know,
7: it was famous.
2: That wasn't the case at all.
3: No.
2: Probably one or two people, maybe.
7: Clint, if you're listening, verify that. Send me a letter.
3: Shock Top, of Belgian-style wheat beer brand, has teamed up with seasonal costume retailer Spirit Halloween. We're all familiar with that. For the new Halloween-themed brew called Shock Top Candy Corn Wheat Ale.
4: Ooh. No kidding. Because I like Shock Top's wheat ale. Like they're Wizens or whatever the hell they're...
7: Do you like candy corn?
4: I don't.
3: The limited edition beer combines Shock Top signature wheat ale, which Josh mentioned, with the unmistakable flavor of candy corn.
7: I think that would be the most thrown away Halloween candy.
5: Josh, didn't your dad love candy corn? Wasn't that what his thing?
4: His thing was circus peanuts.
5: Oh, circus peanuts.
4: Yeah. Now, he would take some candy corn. He didn't mind it. Now, I think it was Jess Hooker who introduced us. Somebody introduced us to some candy corn and peanuts, and right. that yeah. is really delicious.
3: That's like a payday. Like a payday. We've always done
4: it. It totally works.
3: Well, if you're not excited about that, candy maker Brock's is launching the Ode to Candy Corn perfume, a fragrance inspired by the popular fall candy. You can get it at candycornseason.com. Oh, and it also comes with a bag of their candy corn.
4: Yeah, I'm not a big fan of that stuff. Even as a kid,
7: we should get the candy corn beer, and I'd like to try.
4: Yeah, I would too. I like that candy corn is out there. I still want it around, even though I'm not partaking.
6: I haven't seen Brock's that often anymore.
3: And we just brought it up yesterday because we were talking about the Brock's caramel.
4: Yeah. Man, my grandma was a Brock's loyalist.
3: My grandmother was too. She had the bridge mix. You remember that one?
4: Hers were the orange slices that were just covered in powdered sugar.
6: Sugar and more.
4: And then she was a big black licorice fan. Big. Once she went black licorice, she never went back licorice.
7: Okay, thank you very much.
3: Yeah, right. Oh, and just for you, Josh.
7: What is Shock Top a brand of beer?
3: Yes.
4: Yeah. Yeah.
3: And their wedge head is now a Halloween costume. So.
4: Oh, really?
3: Yeah. The orange slice mascot is now a Halloween costume.
4: It's almost a mohawk kind of.
7: Do they have like a shock bottom also?
4: Not that I'm aware of.
3: What do you mean, shock?
4: Tell me a little bit about this.
3: Oh, God, here we go.
6: Maybe that's Sergeant Shart. Maybe.
7: Their beer tastes like ass. I don't know. I'm just asking. Is it a well-known brewery?
6: Yes. I think
4: a lot of people are familiar with Shock Top.
6: Absolutely. Yes.
3: Get out there more.
7: Okay.
6: Shock Top is everywhere.
4: Oh, on that label, they've turned his mohawk into a candy corn.
3: Into candy corn. Yeah.
7: Yeah. That is a cool illustration. I'll give them that. We'll have to get a and it's in the bottle. We'll get a four pack is in here. It looks like.
4: Try it.
3: Monopoly.
7: I mean, I like the notion of combining Halloween traditions with beverages. I mean, I forget who's doing the razor blade cider.
4: Oh, you know, thankfully that tradition has dropped off.
5: I don't know what to say.
3: I don't either.
7: Just thought of that. You know, the apple.
4: Right.
7: There's always that one guy arrested.
6: That really never happened. Never happened. Yeah.
4: There were actually no cases of it.
3: That was always the.
4: Right.
7: You know, you'd never eat the apple.
4: Right. And then we'd heard needles as well.
5: Yeah. Yeah. We were terrified as children.
3: God,
7: the neighborhood pervert put razors in.
6: Chuckle, chuckle.
4: You know how evil you'd have to be.
7: I'm so sorry.
6: The neighborhood pervert. Yeah.
3: Monopoly is returning to McDonald's. Of Monopoly, starting October 6th, you'll be able to peel the game pieces and scan them in the McDonald's app to win prizes.
4: One of the best promotions of all time.
3: Grand prize, $1 million.
6: Damn fine documentary out there about... McDonald's Monopoly.
4: Stole some or something. Yeah. Really
3: eligible Monopoly menu items span across breakfast, lunch, and dinner with options like the quarter pounder with cheese, egg McMuffin, large fry, large hot and cold drinks, and beyond. It will run for a limited time. I've been craving an egg McMuffin for days.
4: When the fall hits, my McDonald's consumption
3: goes.
4: Yeah.
3: I agree.
4: I don't know what something
3: I
4: about
3: even
4: it.
3: Had a hamburger the
6: it's
3: other day.
6: It's comforting.
4: Yep.
6: Yeah. Coziness of
3: the
6: it. Fi-
3: yeah. And the fries are so good.
4: Just delicious.
3: Oh. Yes.
4: I can't stand so good.
7: And didn't they famously cease doing pumpkin spice, and they've replaced it with a couple of other
4: apple crisp.
7: Yeah, that sounds. That's actually.
4: That does sound tasty
7: because they were doing pumpkin spice coffee like everybody else.
4: Hmm.
7: But I remain a fan. Coming up, we have a little bit of history for you, and it's very exciting today. This is an important day in history. Also, sexy time with Allie Breen on the way. But right now,
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7: Thanks very much, Chick. Coming up, of course, the Chick McGee Shoo-In of the Week tomorrow. 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
3: Hi.
2: There's Pat Godwin.
5: Hey, Chick.
2: Hey, there's Josh Arnold.
4: Hi there.
2: Hi there, indeed. And there's Ace Cosby.
30: Hello.
2: I'm Chick. Hello, Tom.
7: Hello, Chick McGee. It is the time has arrived to educate.
2: Is that right?
7: I'm especially excited. Especially.
4: I was surprised to hear you say that.
7: Because I've got a little segment in this, did a little homework, and I want to see, it's kind of, for Josh.
4: Okay.
7: But I think you'll like it coming up. We'll start with, serious business in history. In, 1780, British Major John Andre revealed Benedict Arnold's plot to betray West Point.
4: Who's the real rat there?
2: Yeah, Andre, right?
4: Yeah.
2: Absolutely.
4: Keep your mouth shut, yeah, Andre.
7: He said, last time I trust Major John Andre. We were talking about Lewis and Clark earlier today. In 1806, Lewis and Clark returned to St. Louis from the Pacific Northwest. And it was weird because they came all the way back from Portland, where everyone was riding around in unicycles, and they became coffee snobs. A few people are aware of that. Yeah, they got
4: that's Portland for you.
7: They got there in time for a Cardinals game. They were desperate to get back because they wanted some Ted Drew's custard.
4: Sure.
7: And some Gus's pretzels.
4: Those are terrific.
2: Tom is just beside himself with excitement.
7: I did a little home, a Fitz's root beer and Vess soda.
4: All delicious.
7: And Emo's?
4: Yeah.
2: Emo's pizza, right?
7: How about some toasted ravioli?
4: This
7: drew them back to St. Louis.
2: Toasty cheese. What do they call those? They don't.
4: Toasted ravioli?
2: Yeah, toasted ravioli.
4: And sometimes tea wraps.
7: Gooey butter cakes?
4: Yes.
2: Oh, the butter.
4: I brought that in.
2: The gooey butter cakes are amazing.
7: And lastly, in St. Louis, Lewis and Clark, glad to be back for some red hot riplets.
3: Ooh.
4: Oh, my gosh.
3: What are red hot riplets?
4: They're a potato chip. Are those not everywhere?
5: No.
4: It never occurred to me those were regional.
3: No.
4: Yeah, they're a spicy sort of barbecue-y potato chip.
3: I'll be darned.
7: Just for Josh. Did a little homework.
4: They're like Ruffles, but yeah.
7: And that's famously Lewis and Clark. Actually, they did get back and that they had launched from St. Louis. They got back and that's where I think Clark famously said to Lewis, I can't quit you. And,
4: One of the more tender moments in cinematic history.
2: Oh, yeah. He's
4: mocked.
7: No, shat.
2: Oh, absolutely.
7: 1875, Billy the Kid arrested for the first time. And he was just a kid.
2: Oh, yeah.
3: How old was he?
4: Nine.
7: I think he was like six. I don't know.
3: He was young. He was 16, a teenager.
2: 17.
3: Yeah. Like
7: I think he was stealing laundry. So he got into more serious things by murdering a lot of people. This is really interesting, I think. In 1962, The Jetsons was first broadcast on ABC.
3: 1962?
7: And I didn't know this. It was the first color television series. I didn't know.
3: I mean, it still holds up for me. I love it.
7: It's great. And I guess in 62, three dozen people that had color TV sets?
3: Yeah, wasn't us.
7: A lot of the stuff from the Jetsons has kind of held up, right?
3: I think.
7: Except the flying cars.
2: Yeah.
3: Yeah.
4: But people are trying.
3: Mm-hmm.
7: Yeah. And then there was always the rumor that Rosie and George were had a little thing going. In 1969, Illinois University's newspaper started the rumor that Paul McCartney was dead.
4: Man,
2: That's where it started, huh?
4: I saw a really... such a well-done documentary that I kind of believe it on YouTube.
2: No kidding.
4: Oh, I mean, it was crazy how well done this was.
7: Wow. Well, this is the kind of journalism I think you can say, looking back, this is what kind of exists on the internet now.
2: So do you believe that McCartney's dead right now?
4: Right. Okay. And that they did have to replace him.
2: Okay.
4: Yeah. Man, I wish I had a link to it.
2: Yeah.
4: World would believe.
7: In 1969, we were talking about Paul Newman earlier. Butch Cassidy and the Sundance Kid premiered.
2: Mm-hmm. And what year? 68?
7: 69.
3: First movie I ever saw that had a curse word in it.
7: Famously.
3: Because I was 9 when it came out. Mm-hmm.
4: It's a justified curse word.
3: Yeah. Yes. Oh, yeah. I'd be screaming something worse than that.
7: What it is, sometimes credited as also featuring the first music video.
3: Raindrops keep falling on my head.
4: Musical montage.
3: It kind of was weird. Karen Ross riding onto a bike handlebar.
7: Yeah, and I tell you too, Paul Newman. I know he's a great race car driver, but
3: can't ride a bike.
7: He was the first bicycle he'd ever seen. I thought he did pretty well.
2: Of course you did.
7: Great movie, The Shawshank Redemption, released in 1994.
2: Mm-hmm. Boy, that was a flop when it came out in theaters.
7: I blame the title.
4: I remember I saw it opening day because I was familiar with the book and was excited for it and loved it.
3: Yeah.
4: Told people to go see it. I was kind of responsible for how well it eventually did.
3: Well, thank you for doing that. Yeah. That's very nice of you.
5: And the second music video, actually, believe it or not.
4: Yeah. When
5: Andy got back.
4: Right. Yeah.
7: I see.
4: Andy got back.
7: It's birthday time.
4: Say what to new.
7: we'll go with this one, Josh. I know that you're certainly very literate.
4: Very,
2: very.
7: The Greek playwright born in 460 B.C.
2: Pythagoras.
4: Euripides.
2: Sure.
7: Very good.
4: I have his birth name.
7: Euripides, he dropped his last name. He's just like an Elvis thing. Last name, Farts.
2: Euripides
7: Farts. P-H-A-R-T.
2: Euripides Farts.
5: Euripides Farts.
4: Not pants.
5: No, not Bezos.
7: Something he was Italian. Hey, you made my beans. You're ripping his farts.
2: See.
7: Now, this one, this is amazing. This must have something to do with that weird calendar switch.
2: You too.
7: Because in 63 BC, Augustus Caesar was born.
2: Right.
7: And he obviously should have been named Septemberus.
4: That's right.
7: Is this because they switched the calendar?
4: It is. Yeah, back then. Yeah, exactly.
7: Okay. And I think it's amazing that they knew.
4: Julius then was born in July.
7: Okay. Yeah. Okay.
2: And August was 3 months long back then.
7: And who's the salad one?
3: Caesar,
7: right?
2: Just regular Caesar.
3: Regular Caesar.
4: Well, there's also Lee J. Cobb.
3: It's just Caesar.
2: They were all...
7: Caesar was the pizza guy, Chris.
2: They were all Caesars, right?
3: Yes.
2: Yeah.
7: Julius was the salad and founded the Roman Empire. Sir.
2: Julian were the carrots.
7: Okay. How about this guy?
3: We are out of our minds.
7: I was trying to remember this, and I think I may have the answer. I'm not sure. 1215.
2: It seems earlier than that.
7: Kublai Khan.
2: Mm-hmm.
7: I was trying to remember what classic rock song mentioned him by name.
4: Kublai Khan.
7: And I...
2: Please,
3: it's
2: got to
3: be obscure.
2: Something awful. It's got to be like Freddie and the Dreamers. And
3: No, it's
7: the great Canadian band Rush.
4: Okay. They mentioned Kublai Khan.
7: Apparently in the song Xanadu. I don't know why I remembered that, but I had to dig around to figure that out.
4: Man, maybe I need to re-listen to Xanadu. It was one I would always kind of skip. Was I making a mistake?
5: I don't know.
7: You got to be in a certain mood for Rush. I'm a huge fan, especially live. Kublai Khan. I've always wondered, do you think they used his name for in the Jungle Book?
2: Shere Khan?
4: I think Khan meant something, yes. Okay. Yes. Because it also means something in Star Trek. And Khan does, there is something there.
7: Okay. In 1869, Happy Birthday, Typhoid Mary, the OG of the anti-masker set.
4: She had a good, she would often say, hey, don't say I never gave you anything. Yeah, kind of funny. She had a sense of humor, at least. Yeah.
7: 1920. For two years in the early 40s, I want to say, this guy was the biggest box office draw in Hollywood. Mickey Rooney.
3: Okay.
2: He absolutely killed it there for a while.
7: Yeah. Yeah.
2: Could do no wrong.
7: Married what, like 9 times?
3: Hey, don't judge him.
4: What was the series of films he did? Like Hardy?
2: Andy Hardy.
4: Hardy goes to the pharmacy or whatever. Hardy, 50 of them?
2: Goes to college, Andy Hardy. Yeah, a bunch of them. Yeah.
4: Were those watchable at all?
3: I don't think I ever saw one.
4: Maybe they're not bad. Okay.
2: Yeah.
7: A couple of great musicians. John Coltrane, born in 1926.
3: Mm-hmm.
7: The great Ray Charles, born in 1930, great songwriter, great singer, great pianist, terrible driver. They don't mention that a lot. Came in 33rd at the Indy 500. I mean, of course he did. Let's see. That's too boring. That'll pretty much cover it. That does it, I think, for a little bit of history today. We learned a lot about Lewis and Clark.
3: Yeah, we did.
7: Very exciting. Coming up, it's going to be sexy time with Allie Breen. We'll have more news from the Incogni News Desk starring Christy Lee and Pat.
3: Yeah.
7: I think we got to get a song up next.
5: All righty.
7: I know you're getting ready for your big charity event coming up on Saturday in Cambridge City.
3: Need to practice anything?
7: Yeah.
5: Always.
7: Something. All right. Healthy and positive and fun. How about that?
5: Sure.
7: Just like me.
4: Yes.
2: I was just thinking that.
7: Positivity. That's what I'm doing today.
2: And fun.
7: Yeah. We're going to have a blast.
4: I don't like this, Tom. It's creeping me out.
7: Join us in the O'Reilly Auto Parts Studios.
2: My God.
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18: Hey, Chick McGee.
2: She's over there at the Incogni News
18: Desk. Yes, sir.
2: There's Pat Godwin.
21: Hey, Chick.
2: Jessica Alsman is here.
22: Well, hello, Chick.
2: Hello. There's Josh Arnold.
21: Hi.
2: There's Ace Cosby.
23: Hello.
2: Hello, Tom.
7: Hello, Chick McGee.
2: How are you, my friend?
7: Doing great. I want to congratulate the winner of week two of our pigskin picks. It is Corey Hedges from Fairborn, Ohio. We understand he is from the Benson and Hedges family.
2: Mm.
7: The great cigarette man. No, he isn't. Oh, no. Sorry.
2: You know, Fairborn, Ohio is also, Wright Patterson Air Force Base, and also Skyborn. Drive-in theater. I don't think it's there anymore, but it was nicknamed Sky Porn because they showed adult cinema, and you could see it from the highway.
18: Well.
2: Every now and then.
7: Yeah, there was one of those off of Interstate 80, not too far from Toledo.
18: There was one out here, too.
7: It was always, you just get that quick glimpse of what?
18: Yeah.
2: Hubba hubba.
7: Wow.
2: Yeah. Oh, yeah.
7: That was...
18: That's where I saw Deep Throat, remember? I told you that story.
22: When did they stop doing this? I don't...
18: Well,
7: when
18: God, this
7: sanity
18: was,
7: prevailed.
18: This was like 1979 or so.
7: Yeah, drive-ins were having a tough go. So, I mean, can you imagine?
18: No.
22: Plus, you know, when you're driving, you're constantly, you're rubbernecking. You want to see what's going on.
7: But I mean, would you want to go to a drive-in to see a pornographic?
18: You don't like drive-ins, period. Let's face it.
2: Why do you like movies? Seen a movie that you've liked.
7: Sure.
18: And I can't believe you've not given your children the experience of going to a drive-in.
2: Kids love that.
18: Love them.
2: Love it. They put a blanket out in front of the car.
18: Yes.
22: Every time I've been, I fall asleep, no matter what, though. I'm in the car and I'm just like,
7: Wouldn't you rather sit in a nice, comfortable seat inside, not getting spilling popcorn and getting the inside of your car all
4: greasy? We used to take lawn chairs and sit outside
18: the car. We used to do that.
2: Heck yeah.
4: Blankets.
21: The whole thing was awesome.
18: You open the tailgate on the back and you lay.
4: Fun.
18: You make a bed out of the back.
2: Okay.
21: Time you can have a hot dog.
18: You can have a hot dog. They have great concessions, Dan.
2: There's still time to get to our snack bar.
18: That's right.
7: Okay. How many
18: I told
7: people?
18: You, we took a box truck one time and did a birthday party in it.
7: That sounds like fun.
18: We had so much fun. We decorated the inside of the box truck bags.
7: Is the technology, are the speakers now wireless? Or
21: comes through the radio, right?
18: Yes,
4: now it's mostly through the radio.
7: Really?
18: Mm-hmm.
7: Well, that's cool. So if you live near one, you can tune in all the time and listen to
4: the soundtrack
7: of a movie.
18: The one that's near us or the one that you would go to, I don't know. There are a lot of houses around it, but
7: is it on AM or FM?
18: I don't know the frequency.
7: There's a,
2: hey, don't you start. Welcome to my world every morning. Are they left-handed or right-handed?
7: There's a really
2: What's going on there?
7: There's a really good AM frequency.
2: What kind of socks do they wear?
7: Available in the stone.
2: That sounds interesting.
7: Pat, you promised a song.
0: Yes, I did. And I lots of choices. I'm stuck over here.
2: He actually didn't promise. He said, "I hope so," is what he said.
18: I think he was told to do a song by you.
7: Well, what would you like to do, Pat?
0: I would like to do something good.
18: Yay!
0: Okay. I'll do something Chick hasn't heard about me being Irish, very Irish. And
2: what?
0: Yeah,
18: you're
0: just
18: Irish?
0: How Irish I am, yeah.
2: Okay.
0: Because, you know, people ask my ethnicity. Well, I tell them I'm Irish as Irish can be. I like the Pogues. I like you, too. Would you like to have a little Irish in you? How Irish am I? Well, let me think. I got the gift of gab. I like to drink. Whiskey in the jar is my jam. That's how Irish I am. That's how Irish I am. Oh, I play guitar in an Irish bar. I put Guinness on me Lucky Charms. I eat corned beef while I river dance. I hate England, I hate France. I like a redheaded girl who tells dirty jokes, has a shamrock tattoo, curses and smokes. I like my stew with potatoes and lamb. That's how Irish I am. That's how Irish I am. Irish I am and Irish I be, even though I was born in Wooksbury. I like to laugh, sing and shout. I like beer, I like stout. I spend money like a sailor on leave. I see trouble, I roll up my sleeves. I leave a party, never say goodbye. That's how Irish am I. Hand me that shepherd's pie. Spent a night in jail, too many black and tans. That's how Irish, that's how Irish, that's how Irish I am.
2: Woo!
22: Very nice.
7: Well, thank you very much, Patty G.
2: Woo!
7: Pat doing a special performance of flood relief benefit in a place called Cambridge City coming up this Saturday night. Patty G doing a nice clean show because there'll be kids in the audience.
18: Speaking of kids, and we were talking about you've never taken your children to the drive-in. Here are seven fall traditions kids barely get to experience anymore, according to Mental Floss.
2: I can't believe you're never taking your kids to
18: I can't
2: drive-in.
18: Either.
2: That is like the epitome of kid fun.
7: Really?
0: Yes!
7: I take them to the movies all the time.
18: It's not the same thing.
7: I just sat through Spider-Man.
18: It's not the same.
7: I should have gotten a medal for that turd.
18: Mental Floss compiled a list of autumnal traditions that kids rarely experience anymore. Burning the leaf pile at the curb.
7: Yeah, that was always fun.
2: Yeah, no open flame. Yeah, we never burned them at the curb.
22: We had city kids.
18: Yeah.
2: We put them in the oil barrel.
18: The practice has been banned by many states, of course, because of pollution.
7: You ever hide in the giant leaf pile?
18: And then catch it on fire? That'd be great.
7: No.
22: You got time.
2: Yeah. Hey, what's that? Wait a minute.
18: Maybe that's
7: why. Wait a minute. Robbie's in there. Don't set that on fire.
2: You hear screaming, too? What's going on?
18: Raking the whole yard into one giant leaf pile.
2: No, yes. This is Tom's forte.
18: Right.
2: He likes to reenact.
4: This isn't happening anymore?
2: Civil War? Not really.
7: I don't think... How many kids have even seen a rake?
18: Yeah, it's all leaf blowers now.
2: Well, it's a better... It does a better quicker, job. Better job.
18: Yeah. I get it.
7: I have a...
4: Raking is good for the grass, though.
7: I have a neighbor who has...
1: Raking's really good for the grass. You know, one thing it is, hey, you want to put your peat in there.
4: See, he knows. Yeah.
1: And your fertilizer. And then you take your rake and you
7: have
1: take
7: a
1: walk it in golf shoes. And then...
7: I have a neighbor that has a their lawn cutting service has a huge thing on the side because they use electric. It's called something like, you know, quiet lawn service or whatever.
18: Yeah.
7: Well, and then after they've mowed the lawn, they take out those incredibly loud leaf blowers.
18: They don't have electric leaf blowers. I have an electric leaf blower.
2: I have an electric, but
4: they're still loud.
2: Still pretty loud.
7: Yeah.
18: They
7: got to work on that.
2: Yeah.
7: Maybe
2: have
7: a second guy behind him with a muffler. But no, that's part of the fun of raking leaves. Didn't you like you do little Civil War battles? You gather one pile over here, then one over there. And
2: I guess
7: I'm the only one.
18: Mm. seven fall traditions kids barely experience anymore. Jugs of unpasteurized ciders.
2: Oh, I thought you were going to say ladies' jugs.
18: Following regulations mandating the reduction of pathogens, purchasing unpasteurized cider is nearly a thing of the past, unless you go to an orchard, or I know you can get it. I can get you some.
4: And it is delicious.
7: Yeah, that was my colonoscopy prep.
18: Oh, my God.
4: Boy, you drink a gallon of it, I bet.
7: Yeah.
4: A whole gallon of that cider.
22: I've never had it.
2: Whenever I'm low on bee stings, I go to the orchard.
4: Yeah. It's been a while since I've been stung.
2: I really enjoy that. Yeah.
18: Walking to school with nobody watching.
4: I'm watching.
7: Yeah.
18: That was in my neighborhood. Kids did that because of the elementary school. Kids went to elementary school.
6: Rode my bike to school.
18: So it wasn't too long ago that they did that.
2: Did you walk your bike to school? Did you ride your bike?
6: I rode it to school.
18: Sure. Kids rode their bikes to school.
7: You had to have a license.
18: You had to have a license?
7: Yeah.
2: We had to have a license for our bike.
7: Jake, you had to take a bike test, and there was a little thing that would attach to your bike.
2: What? You sure did. A metal.
7: And every time,
2: a license plate, but close.
7: Every time I do a U-turn in my bicycle, I remember practicing that over and over to be able to pass the test. You had to do a real tight U-turn.
2: Oh, yeah. Ugh.
18: No, we didn't have to do that.
7: It's a good deal. They were instilling a lot
2: you have
7: of
2: to take,
7: very
2: you
7: serious
2: when went business. Out for your bike test, you had to take the instructor on the handlebars. It was really a tough test.
18: The original Picture Day package that your parents would order, they don't still do that?
7: Now they offer
8: it, but not many people.
7: It's online.
18: Oh.
7: Yeah. Right?
18: Yeah, you don't get the big packet with the 8x10 and the 2x7s and all the wallets.
2: You can make as many copies as you want at home, right?
7: Yeah. No, because it's got a watermark.
18: Yeah.
7: So you buy them.
18: You can buy download and then print them off. Trick or treating in the actual dark.
22: Yeah, we trick or treated in the dark.
7: For sure.
18: Yeah. The older kids did.
7: Yeah, toward the end of the evening. But typically you're with, these days.
18: The whole neighborhood goes together.
7: Yeah. And we're kind of, the parents go with them, sort of.
18: That's the next one, going out Halloween without a parent.
7: What do you think is the cutoff age?
18: 12.
4: Ooh, 12. For going alone?
7: No, for kids going trick-or-treating.
22: 12. I did it in junior high still. But
18: 14 then?
22: Stupid dressing like a thug. Ooh.
18: Yeah. The older kids always come at the end of the night.
2: I say if you can drive yourself to the houses, you probably shouldn't be trick-or-treating.
7: Coming up, we have
18: Sexy Time.
7: Sexy Time with Allie Breen. 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

0: This fall, Michigan's most terrifying haunt isn't on land. 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In 2026, rumors surround the USS Edson, a warship that supposedly vanished during a top-secret stealth experiment. One moment it was there, the next, gone. For nearly 70 years, its fate remained a mystery. Now, the ship has reappeared at a dock in Bay City.
1: No distress call. No explanation.
0: Just a silent vessel, waiting in the darkness. 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
10: Hi.
9: Oh, both hands waving high.
10: Yeah, baby.
9: That's
10: I'm
9: nice.
10: Ready.
9: There's Pat Godwin.
11: Hello.
9: Hello. With the Paul Lind wave. There's Jessica Alsman.
12: Hey.
13: Hi.
9: There's Josh Arnold. Finishing up an apple. Very nice. How are they today?
13: Delicious. This Gala apple is just perfect.
9: Sweet and unforgiving.
13: Yeah, that's exactly right.
9: Uh-huh.
14: Are you going to review? Are you going to review apples the way they review wines or coffee?
13: I certainly could. Yeah, yeah. This is this apple. Boy, it's a good one today.
9: Uh-huh. Yeah, nice. You like salt on your apples?
10: No,
13: I've never salted an apple.
9: I do.
10: Salt your apple?
9: Really? You like salt on your apples, don't you?
14: I do not.
9: No kidding.
14: I salt on many things, not apples.
9: Okay.
14: Do you put salt in your watermelon?
9: Yes, very much.
14: That's very weird.
13: Really?
14: So a nice pretentious review of an apple. What would you?
13: Oh
14: say?
13: Yeah. It's inquisitive without being nosy.
9: Yeah.
13: Oh, it's really nice.
14: That's a meaningless without being relevant or interesting.
13: For those who don't understand.
14: I believe, are we ready? Do we
9: have Ace Cosby's
14: we're,
9: here.
14: We're
9: hello,
14: stalling. I'm
9: hello,
14: sorry.
9: Tom. There you go.
14: Hello.
9: What are we stalling? Oh.
14: Hello, Chick McGee. We're waiting to hook up with Allie Breen, comedian.
9: She's trying to remember the country code of where she's calling from.
14: Yeah, I don't know where she is.
9: What actually. Is it? Yeah.
14: She could be anywhere. The show is called Sexy Time, and it's about romance.
13: She could be in the shower.
9: Whoa, to heck with Carmen San Diego. Where is Allie Breen?
10: Yeah,
14: that could be a new
13: the
14: feature.
13: Shower.
14: I will take this time to congratulate.
9: She could be in the shower, you perv.
14: Corey Hedges of Fairborn, Ohio, who probably is not in the shower right now, but Corey is our winner of week.

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0: 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I don't know if Mr. Singer's in the shower. I don't know if Corey's in the shower.
1: You know what I've started doing, and I blame you.
2: Hey, Stevie, shower.
1: I've been taking two showers a day. Like in the afternoon.
2: Yeah, here comes old Chicky Two Shower.
1: A relaxing shower in the afternoon.
0: Oh, there's nothing better.
1: There you go.
0: They were to get hooked up with Allie Breen, and she's right. Home.
3: I'm home.
0: There she is. Hey,
2: hi, Allie.
3: Hi, guys.
0: Allie Breen is home in New York City. The way the show, we were just kind of speculating because lately you've been in Florida, Switzerland, England, France,
4: Portugal,
0: Nevada, all over the place. But you're back home in the Big Apple. We were just discussing apples. Allie, the way the show works is they write you letters and we listen to folks talking about their apparent love troubles. We try to fix them. Let's go. What have you got?
3: We do fix them. Dear Allie, I have a long-term girlfriend that I've dated since college. We get along great, but are only having sex once or twice a week. I went on Bumble out of curiosity and met a girl who lives about 2.5 hours away, and we've been dating for 2 years now. We meet once a month, and we have insane sex all weekend. The Bumble girl now wants to move closer or is talking about moving in together, and I don't know what to do. Do I give up my best friend for better sex or get used to once a week or try to bring this up?
4: Oh, my God.
1: I don't.
4: You just want your cake.
1: I don't.
4: And you eat it, too.
3: Exactly.
1: So what's wrong with once or twice a week?
4: Yeah, that's pretty normal.
5: It's pretty good, sir.
1: Seems like.
0: Are they living together? I missed the beginning here, I think.
2: Yeah. They're at least together.
3: Okay. They're together. It's not clear, but it seems they're definitely in the same town.
2: Dude, this isn't about quantity of sex. This is about the thrill. You like cheating on her.
0: Mm-hmm. Yeah.
3: I think so, too.
2: She has the sex with the other person. So.
3: Yeah. Right, because even if you have sex more with your girlfriend, it's not going to be crazy, wild, weekend a month sex.
5: Yeah. College days, you're doing it 2 or 3 times a day.
0: I mean, you're going to save on gas. if she moves closer. It sounds like she wants to move in. There may be other aspects to her personality that you want to investigate. Like, I don't know, is she nice? Is she honest? How's the food?
1: What language does she speak?
2: You've painted yourself into quite a corner.
0: I don't have an answer for this.
5: If she's closer, does that mean you're going to have sex more?
2: I kind of don't want to give this guy an answer. No, I don't want to party to...
1: I don't want to give him any help. Yuck.
3: Yeah, he's already done the thing wrong. Right. Like, now he's just asking...
2: Yeah, we're not helping you clean this mess up.
4: You're in a pickle.
5: Yeah, ask your girlfriend for some advice. Oh, what would she do?
0: Well, you go see the movie Fatal Attraction and get back to me.
2: Yeah. Yes, go see it. It's in a theater near you.
1: Fatal Attraction.
0: That's a great movie. Okay, Allie, let's get to our next letter. We've done no good there. You can reach Allie, by the way, Allibreen, Allie. Is your real name Allie, or is that a stage name?
3: No, it's Allison. But everyone usually just calls me Allie. It's not really a stage name, just a nickname.
0: Okay, just curious.
3: Yeah.
0: It would have been really funny if
4: her name was Margaret or something.
0: Like Misty Hyman Breen.
4: Oh, Jesus.
2: Your name's not Misty Hyman Breen, is it?
3: It's, believe it or not, it is not.
1: Okay. You seem like Marjo Gortner to me. Is your name Marjo?
0: Wow, that's a great obscure reference.
1: There you go, Tom.
0: Okay, Allie, what have you got?
3: Dear Allie, I've been dating a girl and she just let it slip that she's been writing letters to Scott Peterson in jail.
4: Oh. Get out!
3: What?
4: Man!
0: Wow. I'm done. What? It's over.
2: Okay.
3: She's written back and she's proud of it, wearing it like a badge of honor and isn't planning on stopping.
1: Yeah.
3: She says she has love for him and thinks he's innocent, but he'll never actually be free, so there's no chance of cheating.
4: Oh my God.
3: She's really good.
0: She's a lunatic.
4: Yes.
3: Yeah. But here we go. He's acknowledging the sex is really good, like the crazy girl trope says, that I'm sticking with it for now, but could I ever be serious about someone who does something like this?
4: No.
5: No.
3: Wow. Yeah, who are these girls who do this stuff? Like that.
0: Oh, they're out
3: there. It's insane.
5: It sounds like you could cheat on her and just say, no, I didn't. And she'd believe you, though.
0: No, or kill you.
2: Yeah, what? Yeah. This woman's going to kill him.
5: No. She just like,
0: Yeah, she's maybe. She's a lunatic.
4: Yeah.
3: It's like she wants someone to kill. It's like someone who's writing letters to someone like Scott Peterson wants like a dangerous situation in a relationship. It's crazy.
4: My goodness gracious.
0: Well, there's a lot of fish in the sea, and it appears that most of them are insane.
2: Yeah, there are a lot of sane women who are great in bed.
3: That's his problem. Yeah, he says definitely that that trope is true.
2: No, but there are a lot of sane women who are great in bed. So,
3: oh, gotcha. Yeah.
0: I mean, this is a combination of celebrity worship at its worst.
2: Yeah.
4: Ugh.
3: Yeah.
0: There are books about...
3: Right, celebrity in quotes, really.
0: Yeah. Yeah, it's the worst. Yikes. Run away. Okay, next.
2: Hey, don't
3: my boyfriend, dear Allie, my boyfriend broke up with me after about 5 years and broke my heart. He started dating someone else right away, which is even more hurtful. And then after they broke up, about 8 months later, he texted me asking if I'd consider taking him back. And he's been groveling about how breaking up with me was the worst thing that he ever did since. Right as I was about to give him a chance, his ex just sent me a bunch of messages from where he trashed me so badly that he said she's trying to break us up, which obviously she is, but he did say those bad things. What do I do here?
5: Girl.
0: Maybe the three of you could all get together and go on a boat trip and drown.
4: Oh, geez, that's a little
2: even the letter writer who seems to be.
5: Did anything wrong?
1: Not a bad idea, Tom. I hardly ever agree with you, but you're spot on. Yeah.
3: Wow.
4: I think that's kind of common actually for that to happen. To have.
3: I agree.
4: Yeah. The new girl's going to hear all about how bad the old gal was and. Yeah, and then he wants to.
3: And then he's going to try. It's even like when couples get into a fight and one of them trashes the other and all their friends are like, you're totally right. And then they get back together and you're like, whoa.
1: You've been on this for a long time, Tom. Mm-hmm.
0: Yeah, that's a classic.
1: Yeah.
4: Never trash the ex.
1: Fill in the blank. I finally got divorced. Yeah, I hated her.
0: Yeah, I always hated her. And then the next thing you know,
1: we're getting back together. Mm-hmm. Oh, my gosh.
3: Yeah.
0: Yeah.
5: Please don't get back.
3: Yeah, I actually went out to a bar with my ex who we broke up and got back together a couple times. I went out to a bar and ran into a friend. And from across the bar, he's like, Allie, whatever happened to that dirtbag ex you were with? And I was like, he's right here.
1: Yeah. Hilarious.
0: Now, had you called him a dirtbag or had she come to that conclusion?
3: Oh, no, I think I had definitely. I had done some trashing. Sure.
0: Okay, good. Allie Green is our guest. The show is called Sexy Time.
4: I wouldn't go back with him. That would be my advice.
2: Yeah, I'd say don't worry. Yeah, don't go back.
4: I know he broke your heart, but there are plenty of other people out there that
1: plenty of other
4: that.
1: People can break your heart.
4: Yeah,
2: and I'm a fan of second chances, but that's you don't need that drama.
5: He's just alone now and wants to. Yeah,
4: yep.
5: Double bang back.
3: And you won't be able to get over reading the bad things that he said about you. I don't think you know.
4: Mm-hmm. If he really loved you, he wouldn't have said those bad things.
0: Are they written down?
3: Well, in text.
4: She sent him in a text.
0: Okay.
2: I have a theory that that's not attractive to other women. If I break up with somebody and then I'm sitting there trashing to another woman, mm-hmm. I think it, you ladies can tell me, isn't it sexier for me to be like, you know what? She's cool. She's great. We just weren't right for each other.
4: Absolutely.
2: I would think that would be way more attractive than
4: and it shows you're emotionally mature.
0: You got to be real careful though doing that.
4: What do you mean?
0: Well, you know, she was a better cook, had a nicer car.
3: Wait, with Tom?
0: Has
3: a point.
2: Sure, you don't want to talk.
3: There are some girls who are going to get jealous.
2: Right.
3: There are some girls.
0: You end up with what was I thinking?
2: But I don't want to be with the person who's jealous of that. You know,
3: right? 100%. Yeah, I want to be. With... That's definitely true.
0: Okay, well, let's move forward here, Allie. I think we've done a lot of good work today. What else have we got?
3: Dear Allie, I caught my girlfriend flirty texting, calling a guy things like daddy. She said it was just for fun and nothing ever happened and we got through it. But now when she goes out with friends and hides her phone from me, I think she's being shady. And she tells me I'm acting suspicious, but she gave me a reason to be suspicious, right? So shouldn't she just show me her phone to prove she's not doing it, rather than yell at me for asking?
4: She's
3: am I being
4: doing
3: crazy?
4: It.
0: We actually have a news story about that.
4: Yeah, micro cheating. She's doing it.
0: It's called couples therapists. They've invented the term micro cheating.
4: Mm-hmm.
0: And a part of it is if someone is texting someone and talking to them in a certain way. It is in a way a form of cheating. We can get to that story tomorrow, but
2: the more you pressure her, the more she's actually going to cheat. Yeah. I think you're going to push her away. It's way cooler to act like nothing's going on.
3: But just let her do it.
5: He's not going to get over it.
2: Yeah, let her. She.
4: If she's going to cheat, she's going to cheat.
0: Yeah,
3: the most, or micro.
0: Well, the most famous case of micro cheating, I think Josh can back me up on this, is when the Cowardly Lion was sleeping with two members of the Lollipop Guild during the filming of The Wizard of Oz. Famously micro cheating.
2: Really putting the micro in micro cheating there. They were small.
0: See, they're little people, you see.
1: All micro, right.
0: Micro cheating.
3: Yeah. Wait, so according to the article, is the micro cheating okay?
4: Not okay.
3: Oh, it's still not. Yeah. Okay.
0: Okay. Now, Allie, once again, can be reached Allibreen. What have you got?
3: Dear Allie, my husband needs anyone who's going to touch him to be female, like a female personal trainer, masseuse, doctor, therapist. I told him that's creepy at best, homophobic at least. Should I be concerned?
2: I kind of get this a little bit. I'm not doctors. No, doctors, dentists, things like, of course, yeah, if they're male, fine. But for whatever reason, I do not want a guy cutting my hair.
4: Okay.
2: Uh-oh. So really? I've walked into sports clips before where it was normally all women and they're like, okay, yeah, you'll be with Ken next. And I've left.
0: This is interesting.
5: Is it because of the shampoo and the massage?
2: Yeah. That's too intimate for me.
3: And when the girl leans over you from the front,
2: I don't like talking during getting a haircut anyway, but if I do, I don't want to talk to a dude.
0: This is really interesting to me.
2: Yeah,
1: you got big plans for this weekend?
2: Shut up, dude.
0: So you call that an erection?
4: What about a massage from a man?
2: A massage is, again, if it's like a therapeutic thing, mm-hmm. that's okay. I know, it doesn't make much sense, but...
3: From a man?
2: What's that?
3: You don't want a happy ending from a man?
2: Are the lights off?
3: Too much?
4: Are his hands smooth?
2: Yeah.
0: That haircut thing, that's really interesting to me.
2: You guys don't have that?
6: I'm with you on that.
2: Mm.
6: Absolutely.
4: Really?
6: Yeah.
3: I would never think of a hairdresser as being, as it mattering.
2: Oh, you know what? If I also get pedicures because I deserve them.
4: Mm-hmm.
2: And
1: right.
2: I don't want the guy doing mine either.
1: Okay.
2: Yeah.
4: Interesting. Yeah,
2: I don't need a dude rubbing my legs and feet.
5: That is kind of weird. They're on their knees. Yeah,
6: they do a bait and switch sometimes on you.
2: Well, yeah, sometimes I'll see the guy. Like, get the guy.
6: Nope.
2: Yeah.
6: The leg rubs a little much.
0: You're the same way too, Patty. Yeah, you don't want to get a haircut from a guy.
6: No, I do not.
0: Really?
6: No.
3: Hmm. Wow.
0: Chick?
3: Huh.
1: I feel the same way about all my doctors. I like a female doctor, except my cardiologist. That should be a guy. I don't know why. But everybody else is female. My therapist, everything, yeah.
0: This is the one thing I'm the least weird about.
4: You don't care about that?
1: There's got to be some angle in this area.
0: A great doctor, lady, gent, whatever, I'm fine. Haircut person, I don't care.
3: Yeah, how about a masseuse?
0: That's way too gay. Getting a guy give you a back rub.
2: What if you really need?
4: Yeah, your shoulders.
2: I mean, let's be honest. Sometimes the guy can get deeper.
0: If it's a physical therapist, but if you know,
1: also my eye doctor needs to be from the West Indies. I didn't know if I told you that.
0: The West Indies.
4: That's interesting.
3: Specific.
4: You had to look long and hard, right?
1: You got a hunt.
4: Yeah.
0: Hey, if they're not from Ceylon, I'm not doing it. We have time for one more letter, Allie.
3: Dear Allie, I just moved back home after college and I started dating a girl who was really wild back in high school. I definitely trust her now, but I know that she slept with at least half my class in high school, and I don't know if I'll be able to handle that running into people in the future. Would you be able to get over this, and should I?
2: Well, I think you should, but it doesn't sound like it's that easy for you.
4: Apparently not.
2: Yeah, no, this is your...
4: Move to another town.
5: No, the more time passes, you're fine.
3: Move.
4: Yeah, just move.
0: Hey, life is short. Go for it. Have a little fun. Who cares what everybody else thinks?
2: Exactly. I don't know. I don't think this could... You don't date her. You'll hate it. You've already just told us you'll hate it.
3: Well,
1: whatever you do, though, you don't want to leave your little town. Don't do that.
3: That's what I was going to say. Exactly. Moving is the better solution. Why would you say?
2: Well, you have to ask her.
3: Tiny town where everyone knows.
2: And they're not even together.
1: I got three.
3: Yeah, I mean,
4: well, you better hope the dating goes well.
1: I think Tom will agree with me on this. I got three words for you: French Foreign Legion. That's it.
2: Do it.
1: Boom. You could be a captain.
0: All right, Allie.
1: $30,000 a year jobs go unfilled.
0: Allie is a very fine stand-up comedian. Are you working this weekend? Are you leaving for Switzerland or something? What's going on?
3: I'm leaving. I'm going back to London on Thursday. And so Thursday. I'll be away again.
1: Yeah, and on Thursday, I'll be down at the Pizza Hut. So,
0: Are you performing in London again?
3: Yes. I'm going to be at a place called the Camden Eye on Friday. And I think Top Secret on Sunday.
0: Huh. Cool. Are you finding it difficult to do stand up with an audience that obviously speaks English but they don't have an American point of view?
3: No, they're great. I was worried. I thought, you know, I think of them as way more sophisticated than us. They're not. So it works out pretty well. They're very good as an audience. They're like they've been great so far. I've had good shows, so we'll see if that continues. I probably just jinxed myself now.
0: Oh, cool. That's great though. That's cool. Well, thanks, Allie. Yeah.
3: Thanks, guys.
4: Bye.
5: Bye, Allie.
3: We'll see you next week.
0: Travels. Always a great pleasure. While we were doing this, I got one of these on my phone just now. It says, "Hi, are you working?" And I don't know. It's an unknown number.
4: I just got one on my phone for an HR company.
0: Yeah, and these are obviously fake.
4: Mm-hmm.
0: And what happens is, if you think, I know who that person is, no, I'm not. 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
0: And it's the lists that you can buy actually kind of funny and sad. You can buy a list for women between the ages of 30 and 40 recently widowed. I mean, they've got it really narrowed down. So you end up on a bunch of lists and you end up getting texts like the one that I just got. Or you get emails that look incredibly real from a bank. Oh, that's my bank, blah, blah, blah. And then you end up getting suckered in and being bled of a lot of money.
4: They can also sell your habits. They follow what you're doing online. They know what you purchased. It's crazy out there.
0: Scary out there.
4: Crazy business.
0: Yeah, thank you, Incogni.
4: Yeah.
0: Now, coming up, we have more delights from Christy.
4: We're going to get into that microcheating.
0: Okay, very good, very good. These are the O'Reilly Auto Parts Studios. 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
42: 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In 2026, rumors surround the USS Edson, a warship that supposedly vanished during a top-secret stealth experiment. One moment it was there. the next gone. For nearly 70 years, its fate remained a mystery. Now, the ship has reappeared at a dock in Bay City.
0: No distress call. No explanation.
42: Just a silent vessel waiting in the darkness. Visitors report a shadowy figure on the bridge, strange noises in the empty corridors, and unexplained activity below deck. 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Proceeds benefit the Saginaw Valley Naval Ship Museum.
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4: Hi.
3: She's at the Incogni News Desk. There's Pat Godwin.
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6: Hey.
3: Hey, there's Josh Arnold.
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3: Ace Cosby.
8: Hey.
3: I am Chick, and hello, Tom.
9: Hello, Chick McGee.
3: Yes, sir.
9: It's been a fun morning. Let's cap it with something interesting from the Incogni News Desk with Christy Lee. What have you got over there?
4: A couples therapist has revealed the most obvious signs of so-called micro-cheating and how to prevent it. Marriage and family therapist Anna Elton defined micro-cheating as a pattern of seemingly small behaviors that begin to move a person's attention outside the relationship in ways that violate the boundaries the couple has established. Examples could include repeatedly liking or commenting on someone's suggestive photos.
3: Oh.
4: Initiating contact with someone.
9: So where are you going to get suggestive photos?
4: On Instagram. Yeah. What are you talking about?
6: When a girl posts a sexy picture and he's like, looking good, fire flame.
4: Oh, yeah.
9: That's creepy.
3: Have you seen the cans
4: happens
3: on her?
4: Happens all the time.
6: And everyone can see your comments.
4: Yep.
6: And your likes.
10: Tom, that's 80% of social media.
4: Yeah.
11: Yeah, that's it.
10: Yeah.
4: You obviously aren't on Instagram.
3: Did you just say, where are you going to get suggestive photos?
4: He did.
9: No, I thought this was like office coworkers and stuff.
4: No.
10: Could be if you're following them
4: online. Well, yeah, if you follow them on Instagram. Initiating contact with someone you have romantic or sexual interest in or sending a flirtatious message. That could be somebody at work. Or it could be your barista.
9: Or the letter we just had 10 minutes ago, if it could be some murderer.
4: Yes.
9: In prison. Okay.
4: Exactly. Other signs could be maintaining communication with an ex while hiding it from your partner or seeking romantic validation from someone outside the relationship. Primary indicators are intent and secrecy. Dr. Elton advised, quote, ask yourself, if my partner knew exactly what I was doing, would they likely feel hurt or disrespected? If the answer is yes, then you probably need to have a conversation.
9: Well, it depends what you're doing. If you're just wasting your time, you know, playing video games for 6 hours a day, don't tell her. As opposed
10: that's not the micro cheating.
3: That's not cheating at all. Okay. It sounds like you have a problem with someone who plays too many video games.
9: Oh, no. I'm just pulling something out of my ass.
4: Yeah, a new survey from Playboy offers insight into Gen Z's so-called sex recession.
3: Playboy, this must be online, right? Yeah.
4: Conducted in partnership with the Kinsey Institute. We're familiar with them. The poll of over 2,000 U.S. adults aged 18 to 29 found that a fifth of respondents have never had sex. A fifth have had 10 or more partners. One-third of Gen Z men said they have not masturbated in the past 90 days. Close to half of the women reported not having masturbated a single time in the last 3 months.
3: Oh, come on.
4: That's what it says.
3: Huh.
4: 35% of Gen Z men said porn completely satisfies their sexual desire. Boy, that's sad.
10: Yes, what's
4: sad.
10: The number on that?
4: 35%.
10: I might even be higher. Yeah.
4: Yikes.
9: What if that number has gone up significantly with the easy accessibility of porno these days?
10: You wonder that? No, the answer is 100%, of course.
9: This is why I don't work at the Kinsey Institute.
4: 15% do not use any form of contraception. 35% of singles who don't use condoms said they trust their partner and not worried about STIs.
9: And these are the same people. Yesterday, there was a thing about extending your manhood by dangling books from it in a shopping bag.
4: I don't know if you can specifically say Gen Zers are doing that.
10: Yeah,
4: but
10: I don't know that.
4: Yeah.
10: Anything like that that shows up on TikTok, it might make the news. People aren't doing it.
6: Right.
4: I agree with you. I don't think people are doing that.
10: Yeah.
3: It's interesting how you conflate these polls to something that wasn't connected.
9: The guy that was allegedly extending his manhood, dangling the shopping bags, is a Gen Z hero.
4: Oh, he is?
9: One of those maxing guys.
10: I don't think he's a Gen Z hero. I think he's an influencer, but not, especially now.
3: Yeah.
10: No one likes him.
9: He's kind of a jackass.
6: People want to follow him even though they don't like him, though. That's what sucks.
10: Right.
6: So it still gets him the traction.
4: Yeah, there's that.
9: Okay, yeah, well.
10: Hey, that's going to suck.
9: No.
6: Yeah, it does. It really does.
9: coming up, we will have our fabulous sports picks show with Chick McGee tomorrow. Pigskin Picks. Don't forget to get your entries in before the Thursday Nighter starts by going to bobandtom.com/contest. 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
1: Good morning. 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

Channel's 104.5, Bob and Tom in the morning, and classic rock that really rocks all day. My name is Adam. It's great to have you with me this afternoon. It's Wednesday, hump day. We're on the downhill now towards another weekend. New album from Heart is apparently done, likely to be released either late this year, early 2027. The band plans on heading out on the road as well, likely for their final tour. Quiet Riot coming up, Skinner now, Wheels 104.5.

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0: Beatles Revolution Wheels 104.5. Pretty famous story about Paul McCartney. Initially ran in the Northern Star newspaper on the campus of Northern Illinois University. Today in 1969, the paper claimed that Paul McCartney had been killed in a car crash in 1966 and had been replaced by a lookalike. Was picked up by a radio station in Detroit and eventually went worldwide. By October of that same year, Paul McCartney finally came out of seclusion. And when asked for a comment, he said, "Do I look dead? I'm fit as a fiddle." Night Ranger and Steppenwolf next.
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2: 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One moment it was there, the next, gone. 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Now, the ship has reappeared at a dock in Bay City.
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2: Just a silent vessel, waiting in the darkness. 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

0: 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Night Ranger, one of those bands that always seems like they're on the road. 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That includes a stop in Michigan February 5th. 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

0: 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We are your home for Michigan State football. Smarty back on the field coming up on Saturday. Following their loss to Notre Dame this past weekend, kicking off the Big Ten season, the Nebraska Cornhuskers will be at Spartan Stadium in East Lansing. We'll have the broadcast 3:30 pregame Saturday afternoon with kickoff set from Spartan Stadium at 5 p.m. Pat Fitzgerald Coach's Show will air tomorrow night at 6 p.m. Steve Miller. 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
2: 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One moment it was there, the next, gone. 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
2: Just a silent vessel, waiting in the darkness. 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

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This is WILZ Saginaw Bay City Midland Flint. 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

Stone, Sympathy for the Devil on Wheels 104.5. Bob and Tom in the morning and classic rock that really rocks all day. Their new album, Foreign Tongues, is out now, likely going to hit the road to tour in 2027. And apparently they signed a big deal for a biopic, a blockbuster biopic, produced in collaboration with the teams behind Yellowstone and Landman. No word on when or if there's a script or when we might see it, who might star in it, who might direct it, but the people behind Yellowstone and Landman are behind it. I am in. Zeppelin on the way. Guns N' Roses now on Wheels 104.5.

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7: 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One moment it was there, the next, gone. For nearly 70 years, its fate remained a mystery. Now, the ship has reappeared at a dock in Bay City.
9: No distress call. 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

We've got a couple of sweet deals live on our website right now, and three sweet deals going live on Friday. The Ratskeller Food and Spirits, Midland Street and Bay City, that's live right now, as well as E-Man's Pizza and Jack's Hometown Pizza. 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You can get $50 to spend for just $25 right now. And it's spooky season, it's fall. We've got three haunted house sweet deals going live

945. It's Wednesday. That means we're inching closer to another weekend. Another Wheels Free Fortune Friday coming up on Friday, giving you the chance to win the Stampede Payout scratch-off tickets, courtesy of the Michigan Lottery. We'll be doing that every Friday throughout September. If you're lucky enough to win, you'll score five of those tickets each with a chance to win $500,000. Def Leppard on the way. Eagles now already gone on Wheels 104.5.

0: Twisted Sister, and I want to rock on Wheels 104.5. Twisted Sister out celebrating their 50th anniversary with Sebastian Bach singing lead. After Dee Snider had retired due to some health problems, played their first show in New Jersey on August 28th. Sebastian Bach did share that he got very emotional before taking the stage before that first show back in late August. Next up, they're playing the Washington State Fair coming up on Sunday. No stops planned as of now in Michigan. Coming up, Dire Straits.
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5: 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One moment it was there, the next, gone. 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Now, the ship has reappeared at a dock in Bay City.
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5: Just a silent vessel, waiting in the darkness. 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

Wheels 104.5, Bob and Tom in the morning. And classic rock that really rocks all day. Bryan Adams there in Summer of 69. He's got a new album on the way. How's It Going? Set for release on November 6th. Bryan Adams says it's a personal love letter to Canada. Got your next keyword right now that you can text in for a chance to win a trip to San Diego to see Metallica. Airfare, hotel, and two tickets to the show you want to enter. Text this hour's national keyword, LAST, L-A-S-T, and send that to 95819. 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Your keyword is LAST. You want to send that to 95819. AC/DC coming up. Fleetwood Mac now in the chain.

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0: The Purple and Highway Star on Wheels 104.5, still recording new music. Their latest studio album, Splat, was released back in July. I'll give you that Metallica keyword again. You've got this week, that's it. I've got this hour and the 5 o'clock hour, then tomorrow on Friday, and that is it for your chances to win a trip to see Metallica in San Diego. If you want to enter, text this hour's national keyword last, L-A-S-T. 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Your keyword is last. And send that to 95819. Please don't text drive. If you want details on that trip, you can also listen live. 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
4: Just a silent vessel, waiting in the darkness. 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

Wheels 104.5. We know that Sharon Osbourne announced recently that Ozfest is returning in 2027. Made that announcement a couple of weeks ago that it will be in Ozzy's hometown of Birmingham at Villa Park in the UK. They just announced a couple of days ago that it will also come to the United States, though a date has not been set, a location has not been set, and obviously we don't know any artists that will be participating in the newest version of Ozfest, but it is returning in 2027. Here's Black Sabbath and Paranoid.

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0: Poison, every rose has its thorn on Wheels 104.5. Brett Michaels just announced he is heading back out on the road after being sidelined for about a month due to kidney stones. Was dealing with some pretty serious health issues. Actually has two stops in Michigan at the same location in Harris, which is in the UP, west of Escanaba. He'll be at the Island Resort and Casino November 13th and 14th as part of his Brett Michaels Live and Amplified Tour. Give you that keyword again for a trip to San Diego to see Metallica. You want to enter? Text this hour's national keyword LAST, L-A-S-T, and send that to 95819. Please don't text and drive. And remember, I'll have another keyword coming up in the 5 o'clock hour. Bon Jovi, next.
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4: 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Now, the ship has reappeared at a dock in Bay City.
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4: Just a silent vessel, waiting in the darkness. 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

Def Leppard and Rock of Ages on Wheels 104.5. Bob and Tom in the morning. And classic rock that really rocks all day. New album from Def Leppard likely out sometime early 2027. Also just announced a brand new box set. It's called Volume 4. Includes previously unreleased cover of The Beatles' Revolution, among songs from 2015 to 2023. That's available for pre-order right now and ships November 13th. The Doors coming up. Billy Squier now on Wheels 104.5. No!

0: Journey any way you want it. 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Journey out on their final Frontier Tour and a return to Michigan coming up November 2nd. They will be at Little Caesars Arena in Detroit. 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Again, we'll be giving out keywords at 8, 11, 2, and 5. That starts on Monday, but you can sign up to win one of those trips right now at wheels1045.com. Zeppelin and Guns N' Roses next.
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2: 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In 2026, rumors surround the USS Edson, a warship that supposedly vanished during a top-secret stealth experiment. One moment it was there, the next, gone. 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

Legendary Zeppelin drummer John Bonham's son, Jason Bonham, getting set to head out on another stretch of his Jason Bonham's Led Zeppelin evening on November 11th in Illinois. Does include a stop in Grand Rapids at GLC Live at 20 Monroe. That on November 15th. Tickets are on sale for that right now. Here's Whole Lotta Love on Wheels 104.5.

Boys of Rock. And then there's Motley Crue. 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

0: Motley Crue at Home Sweet Home on Wheels 104.5. They are still out on their Return of the Carnival of Sins tour. Their next stop in California tonight. Cool thing about this tour, they're donating $1 from every ticket sold to the after school arts program via their Motley Crue Give Back initiative. They're also set to re-release on the 45th anniversary of Too Fast for Love, their debut album. The limited edition box set will be out on October 30th. Coming up, the Stones.
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1: 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One moment it was there, the next, gone. 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

Wheels 104.5, Bob and Tom in the morning, and classic rock that really rocks all day. 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

0: Wheels 104.5. We are your home for Michigan State football. 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An unusual start time, 5 p.m. kickoff on Saturday from East Lansing. 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

Black Sabbath and War Pigs and Wheels, 104.5. Back to the beginning, happened last year, July 5th in Birmingham, England. 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Also, performances from Metallica, Guns N' Roses, Tool, and Slayer. 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

0: 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You can score airfare, hotel, and tickets in the Snake Pit. 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You'll have that keyword in the 5 o'clock hour tomorrow and Friday, and then that is it. 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
0: this fall, Michigan's most terrifying haunt isn't on land. It's adrift into fear aboard the Vietnam-era destroyer, USS Edson. 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In 2026, rumors surround the USS Edson, a warship that supposedly vanished during a top-secret stealth experiment. One moment it was there, the next, gone. For nearly 70 years, its fate remained a mystery. Now, the ship has reappeared at a dock in Bay City.
1: No distress call. No explanation.
0: Just a silent vessel, waiting in the darkness. 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

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My name is Adam. It's great to have you with me. I've got your fourth and final keyword today. Chance to see Metallica on their M72 tour in San Diego. Airfare, hotel, and tickets in the snake pit. 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And send that to 95819. Doobie Brothers on the way. 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

0: Wheels 104.5. Tiger season coming to an end after some day baseball in Detroit today against the Nationals. They'll host the Pirates starting on Friday, and then that will wrap up the season on Sunday. Saginaw Spirit back home at the Dahl Vet Center coming up this weekend. Two games, Friday night and Saturday night. 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Michigan football, they are in action again on Saturday, hosting number 17 Iowa from the Big House. That game kicks off at 3:30. Michigan State, Nebraska from Spartan Stadium at 5. We'll have the broadcast of that right here. And Central Michigan likely getting a big payday, heading to Miami to play the Hurricanes on Saturday. NFL Week 3 starts tomorrow. Falcons, Packers. Lions will host the Jets coming up on Sunday. You can listen to the radio broadcast on our sister station pregame at noon, 1 o'clock, kickoff on Sunday from Ford Field. Springsteen, the birthday boy, and Guns N' Roses next.
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14: 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In 2026, rumors surround the USS Edson, a warship that supposedly vanished during a top-secret stealth experiment. One moment it was there, the next, gone. For nearly 70 years, its fate remained a mystery. Now, the ship has reappeared at a dock in Bay City.
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I'll give you that Metallica keyword again. A chance to see him in San Diego. 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Born Bruce Frederick Joseph Springsteen. 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

0: Neil Young rocking in the free world on Wheels 104.5. I'll give you that Metallica keyword one more time. It's the last one today. We'll have four tomorrow, four on Friday, and that is it. Chance for you and a guest to fly out to San Diego. You get hotel plus two tickets in the snake pit to see Metallica. You want to enter? Text this hour's national keyword black, B-L-A-C-K, and send that to 95819. 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My name's Adam. That'll wrap it up for me. Don't forget, Steve Gorman rocks. Coming up at 7 o'clock, Joan Jett next.
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8: Just a silent vessel waiting in the darkness. 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

0: for a lot of, I mean, that's a whole other show. The thing in the NFL is there's a little bit of a transactional part of it. When the best players I was around, Larry Fitzgerald, Antonio Gates, you know, those type of guys, Anquan Boldin, you know, guys that I got to Kurt Warner, they wanted something every day. They were hungry for something every day, and you could build relationships with those guys. It was tough with the guys that were like the fourth and fifth receiver, the second and third quarterback, because you'd pour into them, and the GM would come in and be like, hey, look, we got to let this guy go. We need space for another guard. You know, you're like, holy cow, I just coached this guy my ass off with this guy for 2 years. I just out the door. So, but you had to really enjoy I enjoy the development part of it. You know, you get 15 receivers, say, or five quarterbacks going into training camp and just say, look, guys, I'm going to do everything I can for you to get you on a team. You're not going to all make this team. But, like, a lot of them ended up being practice squad or playing somewhere else, and that, you know, made you happy as a pro coach, just like it does here. You bring a guy in from ground zero in recruiting or of the portal, and you pour into him, and when you can see him make those improvements and end up where he wanted to end up, and knowing all the work that he put into it, you know, that's really enjoyable as well.
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2: 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In 2026, rumors surround the USS Edson, a warship that supposedly vanished during a top-secret stealth experiment. One moment it was there, the next, gone. For nearly 70 years, its fate remained a mystery. Now, the ship has reappeared at a dock in Bay City.
3: 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No explanation.
2: Just a silent vessel, waiting in the darkness. 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

0: 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Once you're here, you may never leave.
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0: This fall, Michigan's most terrifying haunt isn't on land. 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In 2026, rumors surround the USS Edson, a warship that supposedly vanished during a top-secret stealth experiment. One moment it was there, the next, gone. For nearly 70 years, its fate remained a mystery. Now, the ship has reappeared at a dock in Bay City.
12: No distress call. 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
0: Just a silent vessel, waiting in the darkness. 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

0: 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This is WILZ Saginaw Bay City Midland Flint. 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The best part of the day begins now. It's time to get your rock on with Steve Gorman and April Rose. It's Steve Gorman Rocks. Welcome to the show.
1: All hands on deck. 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

0: Guns N' Roses kicking off a Wednesday night of Steve Gorman Rocks with November Rain. That song from the Use Your Illusion albums, a time when Guns N' Roses could do whatever they wanted, and usually what that meant was we're going to make 8, 9, 10-minute videos and force MTV to play them.
1: Of course, and they should, and if it happened again, they would do the same thing. Like, wouldn't you?
0: Yeah, absolutely. If MTV was still playing music videos and I had a band that was as big as Guns N' Roses, I'd make MTV have a live simulcast of me sleeping.
1: But who would you be in Guns N' Roses, like, if you could be one of the guys?
0: I would replace Axl as a singer. I'd still be me. I wouldn't change my name, but I would just sing the song.
1: No, you have to be like Axl and sing through your nose and wear tight little white panty shorts and do all the stage dives and all the things.
0: Oh, well, hang on. If I'm going to wear little tighty whiteys on stage, well, then, yeah, that's fine. I'll do that.
1: Okay.
0: That'll make sense. Okay, all I need to do between now and then is just over 600 million crunches, and I'll be ready. Wheels 10

0: Journey with Faithfully on Steve Gorman Rocks, a song written by keyboard player Jonathan Cain. The challenges of being a married man on the road in a rock band is what inspired this song. After the fact, it became a hit. He actually lost that marriage. The woman he was married to, it didn't last. Years later, Jonathan Cain said that the song came so quickly from God, it was really about a life of faith. And that he would forever love the Lord faithfully. Whatever, dude. I mean, it's a great song. You don't have to change the impetus just because the marriage didn't work out. I mean, I'm not bagging on him. Hey, it's a beautiful song. The band Journey, for the record, is on the road as we speak, finishing their farewell tour, the Final Frontier 2026. The last gig on the website, November 28th, San Francisco, California. That's their hometown. That makes perfect sense. They would wrap it up there. But both Jonathan Cain and Neil Sean have said there's more offers. There should probably be more shows in 27. Well, it's September of 26, and usually those shows would have been announced by now. Not saying that San Francisco at the end of November is your last chance to see the band 100%, but if they haven't announced gigs for next year by now, I would bet they're not gonna. Get them while you can, guys. Wheels 104.5.
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13: Prepare to be scared to death. 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

The Cars You Might Think on Steve Gorman Rocks, a new wave band, a very popular band, and a band that had not one but two lead singers, Rick Ocasek and Benjamin Orr. A lot of people think that Rick Ocasek sang all the biggest songs. That's not true. They had two guys whose voices actually didn't sound all that different, so you can forgive people for assuming it was all one guy. If you saw the band live, there really wasn't a focal point. They weren't a classic rock and roll band in that sense. Now, a classic rock and roll band with a focal point, that would be The Doors. Jim Morrison is as iconic as any frontman in the history of rock music. 100% as iconic as anybody who's only around for 4 years. A very brief period of time, a massive shadow cast. Here are The Doors, Riders on the Storm. 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

0: Steve's got an answer. It might not be the right answer. I mean, he's a rock star, not a therapist. It's time for Questionable Wisdom on Steve Gorman Rocks. Here's April Rose with tonight's question.
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2: All right.
1: Now, Izzy's five-year-old daughter came home the other day and surprised her with a new haircut.
2: Okay.
1: But here's the thing. Yeah, the sister-in-law, Izzy's brother's new wife, took it upon herself to cut 10 inches off her daughter's head without even asking.
2: I can't even begin to imagine this.
1: Right? So Izzy is furious. She feels like her rights as a mother have been violated. What should she do, Steve?
2: You have entirely been violated. This child's aunt, by marriage, cut 10 inches of hair off this kid's head without talking to the mom first. I tell you right now, if that's me, that woman is never with my kid again by themselves, ever in life. That is such an egregious violation of that child's life and of the parent's life. I mean, I can't even be funny about it. I'm just like, no chance. And if your brother doesn't see what the big deal is, cut him out too. This is so irresponsible. I can't even get a word out. I'm so angry right now.
0: 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Here's the deal. The government is over $38 trillion in debt, which means the IRS isn't slowing down. And the tax code is complex and unforgiving. 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
4: Just a silent vessel, waiting in the darkness. 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

Love Bites on Steve Gorman Rocks from Def Leppard's Hysteria album, 1987. This was the fifth single released in the States from Hysteria. Women, Animal, the title track Hysteria, Pour Some Sugar on Me, and then finally Love Bites. And Love Bites hit number one in October of 1988. It's the only number one the band ever had in the States. That doesn't mean they were done, because the album had two more singles to go, Armageddon It and Rocket. That is incredible. Seven singles on the charts from a rock band, not a pop band. This was a rock band. Def Leppard did something with Hysteria that very few bands can ever say. That album still selling copies every day of every year all around the globe. 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